0: Yes.
1: There she is, Christina Aguilera.
2: You wouldn't take her on.
1: No way. It's 10 past eight, Nathan, Adam and Sean. Of course, yesterday was Mother's Day, Sean.
2: Nat, we just want to go over Mother's Day for you yesterday. You put in the big effort.
1: Okay, so my mum, as you know, lives in Esperanceville. Yeah. And so I thought, she doesn't want presents.
0: Her choice.
1: She doesn't want Christmas presents. She doesn't want presents. She's just like more stuff. She likes just stuff I'm going to have to get rid of, you're going to have to get rid of.
0: And so
1: I thought I'll FaceTime her in the evening. And when I did that, nobody answered.
0: I'm brutal.
2: How'd you go with Jen, Joel?
0: Good. I made a grand return to the family WhatsApp group chat.
2: Oh, congratulations.
0: After ignoring them for 48 hours.
1: Yes.
0: And I edited a photo of Mum with devil horns that said that the devil works hard, but I advocate harder. And like as if it was like a little Real Housewives opening catchphrase.
1: Oh, I see.
0: Yeah. And I don't know if the girls found that particularly funny, but oh, did I laugh.
2: Yes, that's the main
1: thing. That's all that matters.
2: Mm. Oh, a lot of people got to spend a lot of time with their mothers, or in my case, I got to see Mum yesterday briefly. I went to the footy with her on Saturday, so we're able to spend some time together.
1: Lovely.
2: With my wife, though, on Tuesday last week, I asked her, "Hey, Mother's Day's coming up,
1: yes,
2: and I want to get ahead of the curve here."
1: Yeah, that's right. You want to look like the good guy.
2: Yeah, and I said, "What can I get you for Mother's Day, and yes, what would you like to do?" And she just yelled at me, "I'm taking care of it. You always get me something stupid and I won't want it, so I'm taking care of the present and I'm organising what we're doing." That was it. I thought, hello, that is absolute...
1: Win-win.
2: That is a win-win.
0: Fine by me.
2: Yeah.
1: And you're paying for it.
2: Yeah, yeah, exactly. Well, that happens all the time. But in the end, yesterday, it kind of didn't work out that way. Megan wanted to go and see her mother,
1: yes,
2: who hasn't been on top of a game just recently. So that was nice. And we all spent the day later on what she wanted to do, which was obviously have a wine at some stage and a couple of chili margaritas now.
0: Ooh, I like
1: spicy
0: that.
1: Spicy mug. What was the present that she bought herself?
2: Cash at this stage.
1: She went shopping at the ATM. That's great.
0: Yeah, it's my favourite store.
1: Isn't it just? Oh, that's where I go shopping for my nieces and nephews. They love it.
0: Never disappointed.
1: Look, I am intrigued by the mums that had to lay down the law and say, look, I guess I'm going to have to organise it.
2: We had someone we spoke to early this morning who said exactly the same thing. I took matters into my own hands.
1: Yes. And even Jill Corner said she had to make the pancakes herself.
2: Oh, there you go.
1: She didn't want the kids doing it. They were going to stuff it up. And her kids are teenagers, not little kids. 13, 24, 10, mums, yesterday, it's your day, but did you have to take matters into your own hands so that you knew you'd get what you want and you would do what you want?
2: Maybe you did cook breakfast like Jill was telling us she did. Mm. It's easier that way because I don't make a mess.
1: Yeah, that's right. And also it's edible.
0: Yeah. Did you just ask everyone to vacate the house so you just have the day to yourself?
2: Oh, that's a win.
0: I love that.
1: There was a very cute video that Rove posted of him interviewing his mum a few years ago.
0: See this.
1: Yeah, it's really sweet. Where he says to Coralie, "What's your favourite thing about Mother's Day?" And she said, "Burnt toast and a cold, weak cup of tea."
2: Yeah.
1: And you go, "Oh, that's so cute. That's obviously what a little kid would do." But no, that's what Rove had done for her that morning as an adult, as a grown man.
0: And if Rove can't get it right, there's no hope for the rest of us.
1: Exactly.
0: He's perfect.
1: 13, 24, 10, mums, yesterday on your day of days, the one day that you get a year, did you have to organise everything yourself again? Hit us up, 13, 24, 10.
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1: 17 past 8, Nathan Ant and Sean weather-wise. It's going to be another belter of a day. I mean, Mother's Day yesterday, pretty good. Today, beautiful. 26 and sunny. Tomorrow, 27 and sunny. It's late.
2: It's sunny.
1: It's late autumn. How
2: it's
1: about
2: coming
1: that?
2: Sunny.
1: I know, it's coming
0: I'm
1: up
0: I'm coming
1: sunny.
0: Over Friday. What's Friday?
1: 20.
2: It's going to be my old job.
0: Oh, my gosh.
2: I know.
0: Bringing it with me.
1: Yeah. Don't ruin it for us. Look how good we've got it.
0: I'm sorry.
1: Time for a traffic update. Here's Christy.
20: Look out for those roadworks in Northridge. Rose Street is closed. Westbound at William Street detours are in place. And still a broken down track in Leeming Row Highway eastbound at Carroll Avenue. The left emergency lane's closed by incident response and traffic is slow there as well. Freeway southbound on the brakes at the Ocean Reef Road exit, Hepburn Avenue to Reed Highway, Stevenson Avenue through to Hutton Street. Freeway northbound Thomas Road to Rowley Road at Berrigan Drive. Farrington Road through to the Mount Henry Bridge and again approaching Canning Highway. And delays in Kareen Marmion Avenue south that approaching Reed Highway there as well. Anything else, call 9489 1777. Drive like it's National Road Safety Week every week. Buckle up, keep your eyes on the road and get home safe to your loved ones. A reminder, the Ocean Reef Road exit, Hepburn Avenue to Reed Highway, Stevenson Avenue through to Hutton Street, Freeway northbound Thomas Road to Rowley Road at Berrigan Drive, Farrington Road through to the Mount Henry Bridge and again approaching Canning Highway, and delays in Kareen Marmion Avenue south that approaching Reed Highway there as well. And

Dula Peep Houdini here on Nova. I know that we're locking in for a Monday. We're locking in for a new working week. But what we really want to do is go on a holiday, right? Especially one that we don't have to worry about paying for because everything is expensive. So, flights, accommodation, spending money to Capital's Summertime Ball in the UK. Golden Circle tickets, seeing a range of artists, which includes this lady, Bebe Rexha. It's her fresh hit, New Religion. If you want to win, 13.25.

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1: On 13, 24, 10, Lucy, you're in the running.
2: No way. Thank you so much.
1: You're so welcome.
2: Oh, you've made my Monday morning.
1: Oh my God, isn't this wild? Like, imagine just, where do you work? Are you on your way to work now?
2: I am on my way to work. I work in an office. I don't want to out myself though.
1: That's okay, I understand. But I just want you to visualise for a moment, Lucy, going into work one day in the future, the near future, and saying, hey, I'm taking these days off because I'm flying to London.
2: Going to see Fat Boy Slim.
1: Ew, tell me who you're excited to see without telling me.
2: I mean everyone, but mostly Fat Boy Slim, Calvin Harris, you know.
1: Yeah, she's a raver. She wants to disco.
2: She does. But seriously, the lineup looks incredible.
1: If you haven't seen this lineup, I'm talking Niall Horan, Ray, Jason Derulo, Miles Smith, Lola Young. Take that. It is wild. More chances right across the day to get you in the running. Right now, it's Lady Gaga, Don't You, Fresh Hit Runway off the Devil Wears Prada 2 soundtrack. If you saw it on the weekend, I'm sure this is going to bring back all

0: It's Dave and Tim's.
1: Let's get the party started. See you at the bar, you was hardly talking. That's when I knew that your heart was scarring. Friends to lovers need a part to star in. Like, wait, babe, let me ask your pardon.

my gosh, I haven't heard this song in forever. Nova 937. It's the home of Nathan, Ed and Sean. It is Mel Tresina. Good morning. We've done our catch-ups in the office, found out how our weekend was, what we did for Mother's Day, and now we're ready to heads down, bums up, get some work done, because I've got the best soundtrack to help you with that. I'm talking 9 minutes of the 90s. About done myself with this song choice. It is

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14: Got a breakdown for Mounts Bay Road southbound before Point Lewis Rotary through the CBD. Left lane is blocked. Traffic is slow in the area. Truck breakdown, Roe Highway eastbound through Leeming. Left emergency lane is closed by incident response, but traffic flowing okay. Roadworks, Roe Street westbound is closed at William Street through Northbridge. Detours are currently in place. Thankfully, no delays for that one at this stage. Northbridge Tunnel looking good. Same for Graham Farmer Freeway and a little busy through the CBD Mounts Bay Road as well. Anything else? 9489 1777. Trade bumper. 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Aldi, good, different. Sunny today, top of 26, sunny tomorrow and 27. Right now, 19 degrees on Nova 937.
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24: Good morning, my friend. Hey, if you grew up wearing those black elastic tattoo necklaces from the 90s, and you are going to froth this soundtrack. 9 minutes of the 90s. I'm talking J-Lo and some Chumbawamba. It is playing right after American Girls, Harry Styles, Fresh Hit.

0: of the 90s on Nova 937, the home of Nathan, Nat and Sean. I'm going to go out on a limb and say if you loved that soundtrack, you were going to love the fact that Capital Summertime Ball have just added 90s group Take That to the lineup. Joining the likes of Niall Horan, Ray, Calvin Harris, Jason Derulo, Fatboy Slim. We've got your flights, accommodation, spending money and front row tickets, Golden Circle, to see, to sit at Wembley Stadium and see the Capital Summertime Ball. And if you want to be in the running, 10:29 is when you call 13:24:10, all right? While we wait, Fresh Hits Perth, Tate McRae and Noah Kahan on the other side of this.
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0: 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And we're also sending you to the UK for Capital Summertime Ball. And if you want to win that, I'd call me now, 13 24 10.
1: They say the holy water's watered down, and this town's lost its faith. Our colours will fade eventually, so if our time is running out, day after day, we'll make the mundane a masterpiece. Oh my, my, oh my, my love, I take one look at you, you're taking me.

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0: All right, let's go to 13, 24, 10 with Kat.
2: Oh, isn't it supposed to call to win?
0: Yeah, what do you want to win?
2: Because I, like, just tuned in for like, the last part. I'm like, what is going on?
0: Let me tell you. Oh, this is my favourite part of my job. I get to like, a live reaction from you. So we're sending you to the UK.
2: Stop.
0: Flights, accommodation, spending money, you and your bestie.
2: Oh, my God.
0: For Capital Summertime Ball. The lineup is Bebe Rexha, Niall Horan.
2: Oh my God.
0: Ray. Calvin Harris. Lola Young.
2: I'm like actually speechless.
0: This is what I'm saying. I love the live reaction. And wait, this is the best part. Are you ready? You're in the running.
2: I'm so ready. I'm set. Stop.
0: You could be winning
2: it. Oh my God. Sorry, I'm like in shock. Oh my God, thank you. Thank you so much.
0: You are so welcome. Good luck.
2: Thanks.
0: Do you need a moment?
2: I'm all right. I think it's just like, I'm like shaking in the car.
0: If you're shaking now, imagine getting the call saying that you've won. Keep it on Nova. I've got your chance right across the day to get in the running. And of course, you can register as well on the Nova Player or novafm.com.au.
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0: Nova 937, the home of Nathan, Nat and Sean and Fitzy, Whipper and Kate for the drive home. They were talking about when you accidentally send an email to the wrong person.
1: I once applied for a job and I was on the phone at the same time with my mother and I signed off, love you heaps, thank you so much.
2: Awesome. I love that. An accidental love you is just so special.
3: I accidentally put a kiss on the end of a text to the electrician that's coming to do
2: that's
3: the house.
2: That's right. You know, he's turned up regularly.
3: Yeah, it was free. Yeah.
2: It's amazing.
0: Fitzy, Whipper and Kate are on this afternoon from 4. We've got the Joel Creasy show at 2 o'clock. And until then, it is yours truly, Mel Tresina. But don't worry, I got the tunes loaded in. And more chances to get in the running for Capital Summertime Ball in the UK. 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
28: Good morning. We've got a truck broken down on Roe Highway heading eastbound at Carroll Avenue, Leeming, blocking the left emergency lane. Also, roadworks for Roe Street westbound. It's closed at William Street Northbridge with detours in place. No major dramas around the CBD. It's a good run on Mitchell Freeway through Osborne Park. No holdups if you're southbound from the city on Cronulla Freeway towards Mill Point Road. It's rolling okay to both ways around Jandakot. Some congestion for Tonkin Highway getting through Wattle Grove at Hale Road and Welshpool Road East. Looks good around the airport though. Anything else? Call 9489 1777. Join MSWA Step Up on Sunday, 21 June. Climb for a cause by ascending the tallest billy in Perth. Register today at stepupformswa.org.au. Today for Perth, sunny, our top 26 degrees, 23 now, Nova 937.
29: Nova. Across Perth, this is Mel Tresina. Nova!
0: Good morning. This is your reminder that you're doing good for a Monday, okay? I'm proud of you. I'm going to get you in the running to go to London for Capital Summertime Ball. I've also got some wedding news. Tay-Tay Swift. I'll give you all the details when I play her fresh hit, Elizabeth Taylor. Let's get into the tune.

0: Elizabeth Taylor, Taylor Swift here on Nova. Now, we already know that Tay-Tay is getting married to Travis Kelce, July 3 in New York. But I've just read an article that she's also planning a second wedding, an after wedding in London, because she has so many friends there and because she loves London. And that's making me think there's something about it, right? Something about this city, London. And if you've never been and you want to go, we've got your chance with Capital Summertime Ball. Flights, accommodation, spending money. It won't be for Taylor Swift's wedding, but it will be for Capital Summertime Ball. And the lineup is incredible. If you want to go, keep it on Nova. Your chance to win is playing after 9 minutes of the noughties.
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14: 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Big, big handle it. Yes. Nova's 9 minutes.
4: hits of the noughties.
0: Hello, my friend. It is Mel Tresina. I'm getting you in the running for Capital Summertime Ball in 9 minutes. Because right now we're doing 9 minutes of the noughties. Songs that just live rent-free in your mind from decades ago. Like, I literally cannot remember what I did yesterday, but I hear this. Hey,
4: now put your hands up. This is... Whoa. 9 minutes of the noughties.
0: Hello, my friend. It is Mel Tresina. I'm getting you in the running for Capital Summertime Ball in 9 minutes. Because right now we're doing 9 minutes of the noughties. Songs that just live rent-free in your mind from decades ago. Like, I literally...

Nova's hitting rewind and channeling some Y2K energy with the biggest hits of the noughties. This is Nova's 9 minutes of the noughties.

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0: On 13, 24, 10, have I got this right, Beck? You are currently at the tip.
8: Yeah.
0: You've called me at the tip.
8: Yeah.
0: This is just not on my Monday bingo card. What are we throwing out?
8: We manage a hotel, so some mattresses and a couch.
0: Oh, no questions. No further questions on why we're throwing out some mattresses and a couch. Been a busy weekend at the hotel.
8: It was.
0: Go turf out your stuff. I got you in the running, okay?
8: Thank you.
0: And from the tip to Andrea at home, what are you doing?
9: I'm just painting.
0: Ooh, painting walls or painting art?
9: I'm painter. I'm painting the woodwork that goes underneath the roof.
0: Home renos. I love it. Painting is so hard, by the way.
9: It is, especially when you're looking up in the sky.
0: Yeah, like just every, like there's muscles at work that you're like, I didn't even know I had that in my body.
9: Exactly.
0: Well, keep labouring and hopefully it'll pay off with a nice little holiday to the UK.
9: That'll be great.
0: More chances to get in the running for Capital Summertime Ball after lunch, after 12 o'clock. Can you tell I'm hungry?
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937 with a fresh hit just the way you are. Milky and Mall Grab with Nathan, Nat and Sean back tomorrow. They're catching up with the brains behind Beetlejuice the musical, Eddie Perfect. He's so talented. They're also catching up with Nazeem Hussain, who's headed to Perth this weekend. He joins the guys just after 8 a.m. tomorrow. Make sure you join them when they're back. We'll go check your midday headlines again.

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23: 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A broken-down truck's been cleared now from Roe Highway. He's been at Carroll Avenue leaning, so no hold-ups there. Looks okay on Cronulla Freeway both ways through Jandakot. No major dramas around the CBD. We do have roadworks. It's got Rowe Street westbound close to William Street, Northbridge, with detours in place. Work slowing up things too on Tonkin Highway. Slight delays getting through Wattle Grove at Hale Road and Welshpool Road East. Anything else, call 9489 1777. 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Sunny today, our top 26 degrees, 25 now, Nova 937.
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25: With your midday headlines, good afternoon, Ash Gardner with you. The so-called ISIS brides are preparing to face court today. The women were expected to make an application for bail, but that has been withdrawn. They're facing crimes against humanity, including slavery. The federal government has announced $500 million for a new AI system to streamline housing approvals. The cash injection comes ahead of tomorrow's federal budget. Outback Wrangler Matt Wright has walked free from prison after serving 5 months behind bars for perverting the course of justice over a deadly chopper crash. His release came just hours after the birth of his third child. US President Donald Trump has hit back at Iran's response to the US peace proposal, labelling it totally unacceptable. The details of the response are unclear. US Today Show host Savannah Guthrie has posted a heartfelt Mother's Day tribute to her missing mum, Nancy. The 84-year-old was last seen at her Arizona home on January 31. And Dua Lipa is launching legal action against Samsung. She's suing the electronic company for $15 million over the unauthorised use of her image on TV boxes. Updating sport, Aussie golfer Lucas Herbert has won his first LIV Golf event, pocketing $5.5 million in prize money. He's now also earned a spot at next month's US Open. Hawthorne could be without defender Tom Barras for at least the next few weeks after straining his hamstring in the side's clash with Fremantle. He's set to be ruled out for games against Melbourne, Adelaide and St Kilda. And the Panthers have continued their dominant run with a 30-18 win over the Raiders, while Storm thumped the Tigers to break their losing streak. And you're up to date on Nova.
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28: Jeez, mate. Why were you going so fast?
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29: Speeding shatters your excuses. 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
31: I swore after yesterday's Mother's Day feast that I would never eat again. But lo and behold, I have leftovers for lunch and I'm starving, so I'm going to tuck into that. I'm also going to get you in the running before 1 o'clock for Capital Summertime Ball in London. Keep it locked. I will tell you when to call. Let's get into some fresh hits with Alex Warren, Fever Dream.

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Mentioned some throwbacks on Nova, the home of the Joel Creasy Show. Joining us at 1 o'clock this arvo. Do you know he had Graham Norton on the show Friday? Massive. 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

0: Easy from Olivia Dean here on Nova. 13 24 10's a number. Where have you called me from, Rach?
1: I'm at work.
0: Gross. Is it treating you okay? Yeah, that's true.
1: You know what? It's been good. It's not bad for a Monday.
0: Well, how about you go treat yourself at lunch with $100 at Assay Bros?
1: Oh, that would be amazing.
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1: Oh, you're the best girlfriend. Thank you.
0: You're welcome. See, it always pays off calling 13 24 10. Also because I'm getting you in the running to go to the Capital Summertime Ball in London. If you want to win that, get ready to call me at 12:45.

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0: And we're talking London because we're sending you to Capital Summertime Ball. The lineup is wild. And you've been telling me on 13, 24, 10 who you're excited to see.
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0: All right, let's do it. Let's play some BB Rexha, who you could be seeing front and centre at Wembley Stadium with Capital Summertime Ball. 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
0: Jake, tell me what you've called 132410 for.
2: Just wondering if I can get into the Capital Festival, sorry.
0: You still got it wrong.
2: Summertime Ball, that's the one.
0: Capital Summertime Ball. Yeah, Jake, you're in.
2: Perfect, thank you for that.
0: The lineup is massive, but who are you most excited to see?
2: Whoa, I don't even know. I'm just excited to. Probably Jason Derulo, to be honest.
0: I know Jason Derulo's coming down under, but there's something about seeing him in the UK that is just elite. Joel Creasy's ready to kick me out of the studio. Let's get one more person in the running. Hello, Mandy.
3: No, I'm not being greedy.
0: I don't know if that notion exists. Like, I don't think it's possible for this competition. If you get through, you get in.
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0: in the running for Capital Summertime Ball in the UK. 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It is Mel Tresina. I'm out. Joel Creasy's next. Bye.
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27: 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We've got roadworks today for Rose Street, westbound. It's closed at William Street in Northbridge with detours in place. A little busy in Osborne Park, Scarborough Beach Road through Stevenson Avenue. Mitchell Freeway's doing okay, as is Kwinana Freeway southbound towards Mill Point Road. You'll get some congestion. Tonkin Highway through Wattle Road, Hale Road and Welshpool Road East. Anything else, call 9489 1777. 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Continuing sunny today. We're a little warmer tomorrow with the top 27. We've reached our top now, 26 on Nova 937.
28: It's 1 o'clock here on Nova. I'm Stephen Bartlett, host of The Diary of a CEO, and this conversation stayed with me long after it ended.
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30: If you knew that you only had 1 week left to live, and this was the week, and you could only do one last climb, you go back and recapture the record, go do El Cap again, I don't know, a different building. You have 1 week, and assume you're sufficiently prepared for whatever the climb would be. 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
30: Yeah.
31: Oh, well, then I'm like, I don't know. 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I free soloed Half Dome individually, and I free soloed El Cap individually. 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
37: Happy Monday and welcome to the Joel Creasy Show. I'm here for your lunch hour, thanks to my best friends in the whole entire world, Cash Converters. Today, I'm going to be opening my big old sack of mail and it is heaving. I can't wait to see what you sent in. If my Instagram DMs are anything to go by after Taskmaster last Thursday, it's mostly people asking if I do in fact have a brain. I promise I do, or at least I did. But up next, I will be joined by global pop supergroup who I got to see on Friday night live and in concert, Cat's Eye. 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Pinkies up, bitch.
0: We're

0: It's the Joel Creasy Show on Nova. And to kick off the winter season, Visit Melbourne, where the Joel Creasy Show HQ is based, brought Cat's Eye here for a one-off show. And I got to see it live and in person. They were sensational. And I got to chat to them. And they're loving Melbourne. Have a listen. But you've been so out of touch,
1: They are preparing for an international pop takeover. They sing, they dance, they slay.
2: Give it up for Cat's Eye!
3: Hi, this is Cat's Eye.
0: Cat's Eye, welcome to Melbourne. How have you found the crowd?
3: Amazing. Like, so good. Everyone is so loud and so kind and sweet, and it's awesome.
0: Yeah, yes. Let's go around. And the pronunciation of Melbourne?
4: Melbourne.
3: Of course.
0: Nailed it. Yay. Round of applause. Yeah. We like to throw away our vowels in Australia.
4: Melbourne.
0: Yeah, because you're here for Visit Melbourne and you're here at Festival Hall. The Beatles have played here.
4: That's what we heard. We were told that last night.
0: I want to find out what your Melbourne personality is, because in Melbourne we're very proud to be from Melbourne. And it's a great time of year in Melbourne because we do winter well. We like the cold here. So it's a bit of a rite of passage to pick your AFL team. Are you across the AFL?
5: I know, football. Australian Football League.
0: Oh! Nailed it. One point. Like that, one point to the Scorpio.
5: I know it.
0: So I'm going to give you some options. Geelong here.
3: Geelong.
0: You've got the Hawthorn here, the Hawks.
3: Hawthorn, the Hawks.
0: Or you've got Collingwood here. So you need to pick it.
3: Collingwood?
5: I choose the Hawks.
0: You're a Hawk?
3: I choose the Hawks as well. I really like that orange. I choose Collingwood.
0: Collingwood.
4: Wait, the last one was Collingwood, you said?
0: Collingwood, Geelong.
5: Yeah. What was the first one?
0: I don't know. Who cares? all right. In Melbourne, we're all about your coffee, right?
3: Woo!
0: We love our coffee here. What's your coffee order?
5: Ice vanilla latte.
3: Yeah, ice vanilla latte.
4: And also, you guys dust the chocolate.
3: I love that.
4: On the top of the cappuccino.
0: Can I have a little bit of cheeky chocolate?
4: Like a macchiato.
0: Yeah.
4: I love it here.
0: And finally, you need to pick your ideal. We love our nightlife. We love a night out.
3: Yeah.
0: So here's your three choices. You can go to see a theatre show in what we call the Paris End of Melbourne.
3: Okay. Are we surprised?
0: I believe you're a wicked fan.
5: I'm a fan of everything.
0: That's a very diplomatic answer. Very good. You can have an Italian feast on Lygon Street.
3: Yes.
0: Or dance the night away with a DJ.
3: I would dance the night away with a DJ. That's a hard. I'm in between the Italian, because I love Italian food, but the dancing also.
4: We'll dance the night away.
3: Yeah.
0: Can we talk about the dancing though? How? Those moves shouldn't be legal. They're amazing.
4: How?
3: Rehearsal. Every day. All day.
0: The only move I think I could do is pinky up.
3: I think you can do a lot more than that.
0: Well, okay,
3: yeah,
0: I need to know.
3: Can you do that? Yeah. There you go. I'm the shit.
0: Oh my god.
3: I'm a pop star.
0: Heaps more from my chat with Cat's Eye up next. Melbourne, every bit different. 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

0: It's the Joel Creasy Show for your Monday lunchtime, easing you through potentially the worst day of the week, but not here, because I saw Cat's Eye in Melbourne on Friday. Visit Melbourne, such good people. They brought them here to kick off the winter season because, oh, we do it so well. Hear more of my chat with them. How about now? But you've been so hard to
1: touch. Give it up for Cat's Eye.
2: This is Cat's Eye.
0: I want to talk icons and icons, and I want to tell you some iconic Melbourne things and see if you can guess what they are.
2: Okay.
0: So a puffer and trackies.
2: Puffer?
3: Like track a
2: puffer
3: jacket.
2: Like a puffer jacket. Like track pants.
0: Yeah, nailed it.
3: Yeah.
0: What about Parma? Do you know what a Parma is?
2: Parmesan?
3: It's like a cheese.
4: A sandwich.
2: Cheese. Oh.
3: Parma?
2: Like a chicken parm?
0: Chicken parm.
2: Is that what it's called?
0: Yes.
2: Chicken parm.
0: Chicken parm.
2: Wait, what?
0: Chicken
2: parm.
3: You have like the tomato sauce.
0: Mm-hmm.
2: It's like a chicken parm.
0: Macca's.
2: McDonald's.
0: Yes.
2: That one's easy. Yeah.
0: Yeah, nah. Is that good or bad? Yeah, nah.
2: No, that means bad.
0: Yeah, yes.
2: Like,
3: we say that in California.
2: No. That means no.
0: What about yeah, nah, yeah?
2: Yeah.
0: Like,
2: no.
0: Like,
2: you end with,
0: yeah. I'll break
2: you
0: back outside. What have I done? I'm the worst person ever. You're all very, like, you're so cool.
3: You're so cool.
0: No, I'm not.
3: You are.
0: What's in your algorithm at the moment?
5: I think it's like kind of all Cat's Eye stuff right now.
0: Good. On brand, I like it.
5: It's like myself.
0: What about your favourite girl groups growing up? I was Spice Girls.
5: Yeah,
0: I was a Ginger
5: that's
0: Spice.
5: One of us. One of ours. Mm. We have a lot.
6: I grew up on Fifth Harmony, Little Mix.
5: Fifth Harmony I grew up on.
0: Yeah.
5: Pussycat Dolls.
6: Yeah. Wait, you iconic. Usually look up to like
3: Girls' Generation.
6: Like K-Pop.
3: Wonder Girls.
0: Yeah. Oh my gosh, I wish my fiance was here. He's obsessed with Girls' Generation. What about Australian stereotypes? Is there anything I can put your mind at ease? You scared of like
2: the spiders.
6: Spiders.
2: Yeah, the
6: bus. Or like kangaroos that will punch you in the street.
3: No.
0: Okay, in Melbourne, you're safe. Now we have some gifts for you because you haven't really gotten to see beautiful Melbourne, but you did say you're going to come back.
2: Yeah,
3: we will absolutely be back.
2: Oh my God,
0: these are our penguins from Phillip Island.
2: Thank
0: you don't have time to go and see them, so we brought them to you.
2: Wait, I'm loving the jewelry though.
0: It's a sleigh, right?
2: So
3: thank you.
2: Oh, they're wearing
3: crumpies.
2: Oh my God, my name's on it.
6: The way it's wearing jewelry that like we would wear.
2: Yeah.
3: Oh my God.
0: We have to treat royalty right?
3: I've never gone.
2: I'm literally matching.
3: Orange color.
6: Wait, oh really?
3: Yes.
4: Orange is so pretty.
2: So cute. My favorite color is blue, so.
0: I've been making them for weeks. Oh, it's amazing.
2: Wait, what is your jewelry?
0: I'm exhausted.
2: So cute. Thank you.
0: So you guys are so cute. Thank you, legends.
3: Of course.
0: Thank you. Enjoy the rest of the time.
6: Thank you.
0: Well, thank you to Visit Melbourne for bringing Cat's Eye here. What a treat. We can't wait for them to come back. Make it soon, please. And come, winter in Melbourne, every bit different. Now, up next, I'll take a look in my big old sack of mail. I'm a little bit nervous. I'll explain why. You're listening to The Joel Creasy Show.

0: It's the Joel Creasy Show on Nova. I hope your lunch hour is treating you just dandy. 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
1: It's Joel Creasy's big old sack of mail.
0: Last Thursday, Taskmaster Australia Season 5 premiered, which features myself trying my level best. If you have a look at my Instagram account, you can see me lose my mind and have a full-blown menti bee and attack the producers and camera crew for gaslighting me and stealing a ball, which turns out Mother Nature stole with the wind and I completely missed it. But also in the episode, myself and the cast of Rogue McManus, Anissa Nandola, Celia Pakwola and Brett Blake very much teamed up against the Taskmaster Tom Gleeson and his assistant Tom Cashman when he offended theatre kids around the world. Have a listen.
2: Glinda and Elphaba from Wicked will sing for good.
3: Elphaba?
2: I'm not a musical
3: Hush
2: guy.
3: Hush your dirty mouth.
4: You know, you're joking. You know the Wizard of Ooze. Right?
5: To be fair, we should just do a pickup of you saying Elphaba because otherwise fans of musical theatre will be coming at you.
6: We'll rip your throat out.
3: We're coming at you, we're coming at you. Better run.
0: It's Elphaba. Tom Cashman, that is Elphaba, the Green Witch, originated by Idina Menzel, played by Cynthia Erivo in the film. John M. Chu, the director of Wicked, reposted it on his Instagram. It has gone incredibly viral, like glandular fever at a blue light disco. People were hilarious in Tom Cashman's comments. A lot of jokes that if he doesn't know who Elphaba is, he would not get. I think it's had something like 20,000 likes, but he had it coming. It was one of my favourites, a la Chicago. Then he ran into my knife. He ran into my knife 10 times. And for those worried that I was having a menti bee with the exercise ball, I did have some defence. Rove, my panel buddy, said, I've said it before and I'll say it again, wind is homophobic. Correct. And then someone just said, why is he dressed as Laura Dern in Jurassic Park? Because I don't know a more competent woman than Dr. Ellie Sattler in the very first Jurassic Park, and I really thought it would help me on Taskmaster. Turns out the spirit of Dr. Ellie Sattler is not with me. We also posted a video, the king of talk, but also arguably the king of Eurovision, Graham Norton, was on the show last week, and he predicted that Australia might win Eurovision this year. Eurovision, of course, brings out some incredibly passionate fans, and someone said, yeah, Aussie Phil, in fact, said, yeah, we cannot win the televote. I do want to know your thoughts on that. I do tend to agree. If you look at the year Dami Im was robbed at Eurovision and came second, she won the jury vote, hands down by a country mile, but came fourth in the televote. Because something about Europe and Australia being in Eurovision, they just don't seem to jam with. But I am bringing in Eurovision legends this week to break it down. Delta Goodrum, the Beltress herself, will be on the show live from Vienna, where she is tipped to do very well. Can she get the televote on her side? Plus Julia Zemiro, Miff Warhurst and Kate Miller-Heike will be in here to unpack all the Eurovision glory in its 70th year. And also make sure you check out the full Graham Norton podcast. It is very juicy, the Joel Creasy Show podcast. And you can also listen to my chat with Kat Sy, Catherine Ryan, Danny Minogue, so many other stars as well. So keep getting in touch, comment, DM us with questions, just fun things you want us to check out. We are loving it. We are loving getting in touch and we are loving you. Up next, let's get a scroll update with Mr. Jack Charles.
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0: Hello, Mr. Jack Charles. How are you?
3: I'm good. How are you? How was your weekend?
0: Oh, wonderful. Much more dull than yours. I saw you were out somewhere fabulous, having fabulous martinis with fabulous people.
3: You know, I do my best. Yeah. Staying in, I'm allergic to staying in.
0: I know.
3: I've realised. I just can't do it.
0: Also, what was this on your show last week about who's more gay, you or me?
3: Yeah, someone messaged in and said, is there a competition on Nova to see who's gayer, Joel or Jack? And I said, I'll happily give Joel that crown.
0: Well, to quote some of my passionate fans online, it's all he ever talks about, so I am taking that crown.
3: You can have it.
0: Apparently, it's all I ever say. Hey, Dua Lipa is suing Samsung. Are you across this?
3: I am across this.
0: I did not know this. For $15 million, claiming they used her face to sell TVs without permission.
3: Samsung are kidding. Like, right? They need to be playing by the book. They are following, like, they're chomping at the heels of Apple, right, when it comes to phone sales and everything.
0: Yeah.
3: You need to do the right thing.
0: Mm.
3: And Dua Lipa, man, she's got a lot of endorsements at the moment. Like, every ad break on TV, she's promoting Nespresso.
0: Oh, yeah, that's right. She's YSL. An Nespresso girly.
3: Like, her management are onto this, so you need to pay up if you want her on your screens.
0: Yeah.
3: I think she'd sell, though. Like, sling her the $15 million and let her stay on.
0: Yeah, it's worth it, because she sent multiple cease and desists, and they allegedly just continue using. I mean, I kind of love her, no matter what. They're like, YOLO.
3: Yeah, that's bold.
0: Britney Spears, she has put a post out on Instagram, and she's revealed she's on a spiritual journey while sharing a photo of a yellow and white snake she saw at a pet store. This is after she struck a plea deal following her DUI arrest a few months ago.
3: This is sad because, oh my God, I've just realised you've got a Kylie bottle of rosé behind you. Sorry.
0: Yeah, better.
3: I'm distracted.
0: you want a glass?
3: Yeah, happy Monday.
0: Chrissy will love that.
3: No, this makes me sad about Britney from the bottle to DUI.
0: Yeah. I didn't even think of that.
3: I thought this was going to be her big wake-up call, right?
0: Mm.
3: And I've seen on Instagram that she's been hanging out with her sons. So I was like, maybe she's really pulling her head in.
0: Yeah.
3: But then when we're talking about spiritual journeys and snakes,
0: yeah,
3: I'm not sure how well she really is doing. Maybe, I mean, I hate to say it, but maybe we do need to call her dad.
0: I know, right?
3: Bring him back in and tighten up the ship.
0: I know. What would your spiritual journey look like? Or would it just involve spirits?
3: Yeah, literally. Grey Goose would be my spiritual journey.
0: Grey Goose is your spiritual journey.
3: And Belvedere on an off day.
0: You wanker. I'm with you. Carcass out. And just quickly, Real Housewives of Beverly Hills wrapped up. I can't believe what you said as you walked in.
3: I know.
0: You're a pig.
3: I cannot stand Dorit.
0: No, what are you saying?
3: I am Team
0: There'd
3: Kyle.
0: There'd be no season without Dorit.
3: That I will give you. But she's insufferable and she can't take accountability for anything. And the fact even Erica has turned on her.
0: Yeah.
3: Like, it says it all. Also, you cannot afford to be spending $30,000 at Louis Vuitton when you're in Melbourne, babe. Your house is in foreclosure.
0: But Dorit's traveled the world. She can speak in any accent she chooses. Get out of here, you Dorit hater. Go vent your troubles to Chrissy Swan.
3: I will.
0: Thank you very much. Good to see you, Mr. Jack Charles.
3: Good to see you, Joel.
0: Up tomorrow, Eurovision kicks off this week. It is the 70th Eurovision. And Australia's odds truly have never looked better. The Beltress herself, the Queen, Delta Goodrum, is competing in semi-final 2 with her song Eclipse. And she joins me on the show live from Vienna tomorrow. I'll see you at 1.
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2: 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A truck's broken down now. Tolkien Highway, the northbound exit to Dunreath Drive at the airport left emergency lane has been closed. Some delays with a crash. Albany Highway, northbound at Burslem Drive, Maddington. That left lane's blocked. Burslem Drive's back towards Atfield Street. Roadworks today has Rose Street westbound closed at William Street, Northbridge. We're doing okay on Mitchell Freeway and the Quinana. Anything else, call 9489 1777. 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Lucky you're with Amy. Continuing sunny today, a little warmer tomorrow with a top 27 degrees. 26 now. 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
3: With the 2pm headlines, good afternoon, I'm Michelle Stevenson. The Albanese government is preparing to break a number of key election promises in a bid to boost housing supply. Tomorrow's budget is expected to rein in the capital gains tax discount and negative gearing incentives for property investors, but Labor had repeatedly promised it would not touch those tax breaks. Well, One Nation, meantime, is set to target seats in Western Sydney at the next election following its landslide win at the weekend. The minor party claims new Aussies don't want the country to turn into the place that they came from. The two ISIS brides who spent the weekend in custody have withdrawn their application for bail. The Melbourne mother and daughter will face court this afternoon, charged with crimes against humanity and slavery. Well, Brisbane is set to enjoy a $50 million boost with this weekend's NRL Magic Round. With nine games from Thursday through to Sunday, there'll be an influx of 30,000 interstate footy fans. And Matt Damon and Ben Affleck are copping some heat for their Netflix movie, The Rip. The actors are being sued by the police officers the flick is based on, who claim they are negatively depicted. And you're up to date on Nova.
4: 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Don't miss Pulse Fashion 2026 at the Art Gallery of WA on Saturday, May 23. WA's boldest emerging fashion students will showcase the looks shaping 2026 and beyond. See the next generation of design talent from TAFE and Curtin University on the runway before they take the world by storm. 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
5: Thank you, Keely. Yes.
6: What a great song.
7: Absolute tune.
6: How are you?
7: I'm really good. How was your weekend? How was your Mother's Day?
6: It was really busy. Lots of caring for other people.
7: I saw your Instagram video and you were on the run.
6: I was really on the run and I was really happy about it.
7: Good.
6: I was making Neenish tarts. I was dropping in flowers to mothers that I love. So I reckon Mother's Day, like, yes, it's about your mother or you if you're a mother. But I reckon if you know somebody who's a friend who's also a mother, it's a good opportunity to celebrate them. So
7: absolutely.
6: That's what I did. I got a great present.
7: What did you get?
6: Like a really great present.
7: Oh, my God.
6: So I'm so grateful for Leo's hyperfixations. There's been many over his life.
7: I wonder where he gets that from.
6: No idea. At the moment, it's watches.
7: Okay.
6: So he knows everything there is to know about watches.
7: Cool.
6: And I tracked down one for him in Japan when I was there. Very specific, blah, blah, blah. Anyway, he's delighted with it. I said to him, because in that time, I learned a little bit too. And I thought, but you know what? I don't have a lovely watch.
7: Yes.
6: Like a watch that a lady would have.
7: Yeah.
6: Anyway, sure enough, I got a watch selected by my 17-year-old son. And it's really nice.
7: Wow.
6: I couldn't believe it.
7: And that it really suits you.
6: And they come, you know, on the maximum setting, you know, so it was way too big. And he got out his little watchmaker's kit and spent about 40 minutes adjusting the whole thing for me.
7: Wow.
6: I know. It's so thoughtful.
7: It's beautiful
6: lovely.
7: As well.
6: Yeah.
7: It's just the right shape.
6: It's like, just a really gorgeous present.
7: That width is perfect. He's
6: Thank
7: done
6: you.
7: Very well.
6: And he did that very, very thoughtfully, which was amazing.
7: 13 24 10, jump on the line, say g'day and tell us your Mother's Day highlight. We want to hear what you did and received.
6: Did you get something really good?
7: Yeah. Hey, after 3 o'clock, we are giving away tickets to see Charlie Puth. Those passes are stuffed
6: Poofy.
7: Inside the bum bag. We're also going to calm your chaos thanks to Belong. We've got some cash to give away. But let's kick Monday afternoon off with Taylor Swift.
6: Why wouldn't we?

0: 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Good for you. Let's talk about great days.
1: Chrissy's Say G'day.
0: Yesterday was one of the greatest. Mother's Day, I got a very thoughtful, hand-selected gift from my, well, from everybody, but, you know, my son, Leo, picked it out because his current obsession is watches.
2: Hey, sick obsession to have.
0: Yeah.
2: Because as he, you know, enters manhood, it's pretty impressive to know about watches and, like, understand how they work and know all the brands.
0: He's even got this little gadget in his bedroom that, because they charge themselves or something.
2: Yeah.
0: Like, what is it, Chrono or something?
2: Oh, my God, does he have the thing that...
0: Yeah, you put them on there and it keeps it going, yeah.
2: Wow, he's legit.
0: Oh, he's like, I mean, he's a professional. But I just really love the watch that he selected for me. I'm really, like, speechless about how fabulous it is.
2: It looks beautiful. It suits you.
0: 302410, give us a call, say g'day, and tell us, did you get a good prezi? Did you have an amazing Mother's Day? What was the highlight? Hello, Jen.
3: Hi.
0: How are you?
3: I'm good, thanks. How are you?
0: Yeah, good. Did you have a good weekend? Did everybody love you sick?
3: Oh, my goodness. I had the best Mother's Day I've ever had.
0: Isn't it weird how they come out of the blue?
3: Oh, I so didn't expect it.
0: What? Tell me what your kids organised for you.
3: Well, first of all, I woke up in the morning and
0: well, that's a good start.
3: Well, that is a good start.
0: Better than the alternative, Jen.
3: I asked for some perfume and I did get some perfume, but I also got a GHD straightener for my
2: hair.
0: Wow. Jenny, that is going to, as my grand used to say, that'll see you out. I'm still using one that I bought 20 years ago.
3: Oh, I couldn't believe. And I thought, you know, maybe Christmas, birthday, but that was just Mother's Day. So that was pretty impressive. Then I found out that I'm a Richmond supporter, and I found out, I knew we were going to the footy, but I didn't know that we were going to the lounge and having the most amazing experience with beautiful food and drinks.
0: Did you eat scones? Did you eat the scones there?
3: Oh, it was amazing. Oh, so I had the best day. Shame they didn't win,
2: I was gonna
3: but
2: say,
3: everything else was perfect.
2: Well, shame your team sucks, Jen.
0: I was going to say, if that's the day, though, who cares? You're winning.
2: Yeah, exactly right. Hey, Jenny, we're going to send you a Baker's Delight voucher. Let's go to Lauren.
0: That was a really good day. It's going to be hard to beat. Lorraine, can you beat it? Is it Lauren? Lorraine or Lauren?
4: No, it's Lorraine, as in Sophia Lorraine.
0: Oh,
2: I like it.
0: Okay, beautiful.
4: Yeah, it sounds sexy, doesn't it?
0: It does. It sounds fancy and sexy.
4: Okay, I have a girlfriend that is a foster care mum, and every year I go around with the kids that she does have, and I buy a present for her so they can give to her. So this year she got socks, her favourite perfume, her favourite chocolate, candles, and we call it Special Ladies Day.
0: Oh, my God. That is the most beautiful story.
4: It is. And just to see those kids, to give her something, and it's like, we appreciate you.
0: Oh, that's brilliant.
2: Maureen, we appreciate you, and we're going to send you a double pass to see The Sheep Detectives, which is in cinemas now. Hugh Jackman is in it, and you can take that lovely lady with you and have a date night, a friendship
4: She date will night. Love that.
0: Well, actually, the kids would love it too. Let's chuck in another double then...
4: Oh.
0: Well, it is a kids film, sort of. Yeah,
4: yeah. Yeah, we'll take the kids along.
0: Yeah.
4: We like taking them to the movies. Thank you very much.
0: You're a very kind woman. What a wonderful thing. Hi, Kel.
5: Good afternoon.
0: You hit the piss yesterday, I hear.
5: Yeah, my daughter surprised me with a very long lunch.
0: How
5: with unlimited cocktails.
0: How old is she?
5: Banquet. Well, I've got 18-year-old girls,
0: and
5: so they just went hard as well.
0: They went hard, and you all Ubered home, I'm sure, Kel.
5: Yes, they paid for the Uber as well.
2: Elite. Where'd you go, Kel?
5: We went to a restaurant on the river called Opa. It was lovely.
0: Whoopa!
2: Hey, Kel, we're going to send you a double pass to The Sheep Detectives, which is in cinemas now as well. Have a great Monday. Olivia Rodrigo on Nova. I know.

0: the Chrissy Swan Show on Nova. Chapa Roan, I wonder when we're going to get some new stuff from her.
1: Surely soon.
0: I meant to check in with you. How many times did you listen to Charlie XCX's new song on the weekend?
1: Probably 15, but watched the music video about 10 times.
0: I haven't seen that yet.
1: We're going to watch it together in a second.
0: Let's do this.
2: Chrissy's simply connected thanks to Belong. Mobile, data and internet plans that are easy to set up. Belong makes it easy to be connected.
3: Chrissy's calming chaos.
0: You know, time management is not my strong suit. 13-24-10, what is a most recent or, in fact, a historical chaotic moment in your life that you want to relay to us? And we're going to throw some cash at it.
1: Indeed, $200 cash, thanks to Belong. What was your chaotic moment
0: I've got chaotic moments all the time.
1: But
0: yesterday, I just did not realise how long things take.
1: You do struggle with that.
0: I really struggle. When am I going to learn?
1: I mean, I feel like if you haven't learned at this point in life, who cares?
0: No. I mean, I ended up being very busy flitting hither and thither yesterday, and that I enjoy that, but I think that's because that's how it always happens for me in my life.
1: Yeah, you're used to it.
0: So woke up, did my own Mother's Day thing, and then there was a lunch at the kids' grandma's house and I was on salads because I'm a good cook.
1: Yep.
0: Had not started.
1: At what time?
0: I want to say 10.
1: Okay.
0: So I had to pull together pasta salad, making pesto from scratch, a fattoush with, you know, oven
1: What's crisped. A fattoush?
0: It's the best Middle Eastern salad ever.
1: It's the best name too.
0: And it's got those crispy oven-baked pitas crunched on top.
1: Oh, yum.
0: Had to do all that separately, make all the dressings, also a tabbouleh from scratch, all that chopping.
1: How did you go?
0: Anyway, got it done, got them out the door. Me still in a dressing gown, had to work out how on earth I was going to get a dessert over to where my kids were and also get Murphy in to be groomed.

0: 30. Why do I do that?
1: On Sunday?
2: Yep.
1: What sort of Sunday activity is that, getting your dog groomed? Absolutely not. And on Mother's Day of all days.
2: What an idiot. And then, well, I'm his mother. And
1: yeah, but he's not a human.
2: And then I had to go see my own mum at 4:30, which is crazy.
1: That is nuts.
2: Absolute craziness.
1: I added up my my Saturday was actually quite chaotic.
2: Really?
1: Between 2 p.m. and 2 a.m., I was in 6 different locations.
2: 2 p.m. and 2 a.m. 6. Wow, that's a lot for you.
1: Yes.
2: How many costume changes?
1: I committed to the same look.
2: Wow.
1: But when I added up how much I spent on Uber, I felt sick.
2: Say it. It's so much. It's really cathartic to say the figure.
1: $400. I am. You cannot say I'm not a good mate.
2: I beg your pardon?
1: Like, I know. I was all over the great city of Melbourne, making sure I was at my best mate's 100th footy game, Bill and Ava's surprise wedding.
2: Even this $200 dinner that we are about to give away thanks to Belong would not even cover your Ubers on Sunday.
1: It would not calm my chaos.
2: No.
1: 13, 24, 10 though, we're going to try and calm your chaos. Jump on the line and share your chaotic moment. Noah Khan on Nova. I can't.

0: I don't want to say this in case it was a dream and not true, but I think Sia's got a new song out.
1: Alrighty, let's look into that.
0: I think it was launched last week. You're listening to the Chrissy Swan Show on Nova. Let's talk chaos.
2: Chrissy's simply connected thanks to Belong. Mobile, data and internet plans that are easy to set up. Belong makes it easy to be connected.
3: Chrissy's calming chaos.
0: I mean, I could talk about my chaotic weekend, but it's fairly standard. You spent $400 on Ubers, and I know that must be very difficult to accept, Jack.
1: Mm.
0: But I congratulate you.
1: Thank you.
0: Because if I sat down and I looked at my weekend, my one day, and I thought, oh, I've got to be here and here and here and here, I would just go, that's not possible. I'm going to have to choose one or two and let people down.
1: I know I cannot let my mates down. I love them so much that I just made an effort to at least spend 2 hours at each different spot.
0: It's really extraordinary. And in the same outfit, mate, you are a superhero.
1: 13, 24, 10, tell us about your chaos and we will give you $200 cash.
0: Maria! How was your, what was your most recent chaotic moment?
4: Hello, Chrissy. Hello, Jack.
0: Hi, cutie face.
1: Hey, Maria.
0: What you got?
4: Mine's going back a few years now, but I have twin girls and we wanted to go up the shop just to grab some milk. And I put them both in the bath, got them ready. Anyway, when I got the first one dressed, when I was getting the second one dressed, the first one went and found handfuls of solidified fat.
0: Oh, God.
4: And rubbed it all over herself and all over the walls. So I had to throw her back in the bath again. And then we finally got ready again, got out to the garage to hop in the car, and I realised I forgot my keys. So I told them just to wait there while I raced in and grabbed the keys.
0: Oh, God.
4: Yeah, and then she found a bottle of Jif. And when I come out, she's standing there pouring the bottle of Jif all over her sister's head. So her sister's standing there with Jif just running all over her.
0: So was the Jif twin the same as the solidified fat twin?
4: Yes.
0: Gee, she's having a rough trot that day.
4: Oh, yeah.
1: Maria, we're going to send you $200 cash to calm the chaos.
4: Oh, thank you so much.
1: You are so welcome.
0: I just feel like I just would have left them in the car and walked inside.
1: Yeah.
0: I give up today. See, this is why, like, it's so good to have Uber Eats and stuff, because you can go, if you've got two twins that like rubbing the others in solidified fat and Jif, you can go, bang, here's the milk.
1: Yes.
0: Hi, Jackie.
5: Hi.
0: Jackie.
5: My most chaotic moment is, well, it might not sound funny to other people, but it was hysterical to me. I had to have my middle son, who's three, scream at the ambulance officers to go to his brother, who was actually the one having seizures, but the ambulance officers would not leave my other son alone because they'd walked in and he was in a hard knock neck collar because he'd fractured his neck.
0: Oh my God,
5: but a three-year-old screaming at them.
0: What? A three-year-old in a neck collar already saying to an ambulance officer, it's not me, it's my brother in the back room having a seizure.
5: Yeah. I was trying to tell them that they just wouldn't listen. I'm saying,
1: why?
5: No, come down here. You need to come down here. But they just kept going to Kieran and wanted to stay with them.
0: I feel like the fact that you're laughing and jovial about this, I feel like that was the moment that you completely lost your mind, Jackie, and it hasn't come back to you.
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0: 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I feel like you're going to have to explain to me about roasts in general.
1: Okay.
2: Chrissy's clickbait.
0: We're going to get to Kevin Hart's roast, which is streaming live on Netflix from today. But first of all, Kelly Holiday's in a spot of bother. He's been in the US, North America, Canada, touring, and he did the first bit of his tour in America, and then he popped over to Canada. And he was stopped at the border trying to get back in for his final New York City show. It is scary at any sort of airport or border control in America.
3: Right.
0: Like, you've got, even if you've done nothing wrong, which he hadn't, he had all the right visas, all the paperwork, if you're tapped on the shoulder, you're just like, oh, my God, they're going to find out I've got a suitcase full of drugs, even though you don't.
1: Yeah.
0: Do you know what I mean?
1: Walking through LAX security once you land feels like you're entering prison.
0: Terrifying.
1: It's so scary, the way they yell at you to take your shoes off. And
0: I know. And then because I hate the term people pleaser, but I like to make people feel very comfortable.
1: Yes.
0: I'm like smiling at them going, oh, this is my first time in America. They could not give a hoot.
1: Nope.
0: Anyway, access denied. He had to cancel his show in New York City and fly home. And he still doesn't know why.
1: Do you know the only reason I could think as to why they wouldn't allow him back in is whether, you know, over in the States at the moment under Trump's sort of control,
0: yeah,
1: they're trawling people's social media.
0: Are they?
1: As they enter. So I wonder if they linked him and Abby together and maybe saw one of Abby's videos speaking against Trump. Like,
0: who knows? Maybe.
1: It's just so weird.
0: I don't think it takes much in Trump's America to not be allowed in. Very interesting. Now, Kevin Hart's roast has gone to air, and you know I'm just not wired to understand how it's funny.
1: Which surprises me. Given your appreciation of comedy and comedians, I thought you would like roasts.
0: I just feel like...
1: I love them.
0: No, I like the idea of them, and I feel like if they're done under a certain level...
1: Yeah.
0: But sometimes they go over and above. For example, Tom Brady, Kevin Hart spoke at his roast. There was some controversy because I believe that Kevin Hart overstepped the line.
1: Back in 2024.
0: Yes.
1: Because Kevin went after him and Giselle, didn't he?
0: Yes. And I think that there was a no-go zone. And Kevin Hart just went, yeah, whatever. Keep that to yourself. Well, Tom Brady's returned the favour. He was expressly asked, do not mention affairs, whatever. The wife was there. He went like this.
4: I do have a few words for you before I return to my affairs in Las Vegas. Oh, wait. Affairs in Las Vegas, was that off? Not supposed to talk about affairs in Vegas? I think I broke another rule. You took a lot of shots at my family during my roast, but I'm too classy to go after your beautiful wife. Or am I? What's up, girl?
5: Stop. You gotta cut it out.
0: Oh, Kevin was not happy.
1: What about the dad jokes? Do you think that's off limit or is that okay?
0: No, I think the dad jokes are okay.
4: Have you even left the forum? Or have you just been here screaming into that mic the last 2 years waiting for daddy to come home? Well, unlike your real dad, I actually showed up.
6: Oh, you son of a bitch.
0: I think the reason I think that's okay is that's throwing shade, actually, at somebody else.
1: Yeah, okay.
0: Whereas the affair stuff and then his wife is there. Oh. I don't know, it's like her business.
1: I love it. I can't wait to watch it.
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4: Hey, it's Christy. There's a crash near Perth Airport. Tonkin Highway North, that exit to Dunreath Drive is closed. There's an oil spill on the road there as well, so it's also reduced to a single lane nearby by incident response. Traffic is heavy. Roadworks to in Northbridge, Rose Street closed westbound at William Street. Detours are in place. Freeway northbound, hotting you up a bit, Reed Highway. Freeway southbound at Mill Point Road, get at Russell Road. And Tonkin Highway heavy northbound from Abernathy Road as well, so certainly extra time is needed. Anything else, call 9489 1777. Drive like it's National Road Safety Week every week. Buckle up, keep your eyes on the road and get home safe to your loved ones. A reminder from RAC. Down to 9 overnight. Tomorrow sunny at a top of 27. And right now it is 26 degrees on Nova 937.
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0: Hello, I'm Michelle Stevenson. The PM has defended his about-face on negative gearing, admitting a lack of housing was behind the rethink. Anthony Albanese insisting multiple times before the last election that the popular tax policy would remain unchanged. But he's told the ABC the housing situation hasn't improved in the last 12 months.
22: Another year has passed since the election and not enough has changed. Many people have had another year of missing out at auctions, of renting and paying someone else's mortgage, and too many young people are close to giving up on the opportunity of owning their own home.
0: Well, the opposition has definitively ruled out entering into an alliance with One Nation despite their surge in popularity. The minor party secured its second lower house seat at the weekend after a decisive victory in the Farah by-election, but senior Liberal MP Tim Wilson claims a formal agreement between the two parties will never happen.
24: The reality is the leader of that party has already declared that she won't form a coalition with us, and I have no interest in forming a coalition with them.
0: Two Melbourne ISIS brides will remain behind bars after withdrawing plans to apply for bail. The mother and daughter are charged with owning a female slave and last week planned to launch a bid for freedom. One of the 17 Americans evacuated from the infamous hantavirus cruise has now tested positive for the disease. Five stranded Aussies will board a repatriation flight to Perth tonight. They face up to 42 days in quarantine. And Taylor Swift and Travis Kelce had an ulterior motive for their recent London visit. Word is the couple plan on doing a wedding bash there in August, just after they tie the knot in New York in July. Now let's see what's happening on Nine News.
25: Thanks, Michelle. Tonight in Nine News Perth, six hantavirus cruise ship passengers head for Perth to be quarantined here for at least 3 weeks. The latest live from Bullsbrook at 6. Colourful bikey Troy McCanty fined over a Como pub brawl, and human body composting gains ground in Perth. The push for a green burial revolution. Nine News, your news tonight at 6 on 9 and 9 Now.
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5: This is the Chrissy Swan Show. Oh, no.
0: You a fan of Poothy? Oh, Poothy? Charlie Puth?
1: I don't mind a bit of Puth.
0: I reckon, with respect, because the man's a genius in terms of musicianship, I would have changed my name. I just couldn't have done Puth.
1: What would you actually... I'm so glad you bring this up. I was Googling him earlier. His full name is Charles Otto Puth. Why would you not be Charles Otto?
0: Why wouldn't you?
1: What a sick name.
0: Puth has got to go. Yeah. Puth has got to go. He is coming to our fair shores and guess what is shoved into the bum bag today?
1: A double pass to see him.
0: He gets to see old Puthy.
1: Whilst he's here with Poo Poo the Pooth, though. We are not fans of it. Also, coming up before 4 o'clock, we have a brand new competition thanks to Waitress the Musical. Somba, now on Nova. You

0: Some songs just really stand the test of time, don't they? We've got another one actually embedded in the quizzy. You're listening to the Chrissy Swan Show on Nova. Let's give away tickets to see Charlie Puth.
1: Charlie Puth, the Whatever's Clever Tour, performing all the hits live in concert across Australia this November. 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
2: We declare Charlie Puth should be a bigger artist.
0: Absolutely, Charlie Puth should be a bigger artist. He's got a new album and a new tour. We are giving away a double pass to go see him when he's in Australia. Hello, Louise. How badly would you want these tickets?
3: I would love them tickets. Me and my girlfriend would love to go. That would be pretty amazing.
0: It'd be a really nice night out. You could wear a nice top and jeans.
4: What's your girlfriend's name?
0: Kelly. Excellent. Well, all, best of luck.
3: Hopefully Kelly's listening.
0: Best of luck for you and Kel. Hello, Katie Kate.
5: Hello, how are you?
0: I'm good. What's your favourite Puthy track?
5: I like See You Again.
0: Yes.
5: It's a bit sad.
0: It is sad, but so good. That's your favourite, isn't it, Hollywood
4: Jack?
0: Yeah, it
4: is. Jack? Is that from the Fast and the Furious film? Yeah.
5: It is, yeah. Paul Walker.
0: Well, see, there's the irony. See You Again. You will see that film again. In 18,000 different incarnations. Your names are your buzzers, girls. It's the best of five, meaning the first person to get three answers correct wins the game, gets the bum bag, but also gets a double pass to go see Charlie Puth. Question number one. Which Aussie artist was forced to fly home after US authorities...
5: Kate.
0: Yes, Kate.
5: Ellie Holiday.
0: Correct. Revoked his visa mid-tour. He had one night to go in at New York City. He would have been so excited about it,
4: right,
0: too.
4: And the things you can do after the show in New York City?
0: Correct.
4: Selfishly, you'd be bummed.
0: Very, very sad. Question number two. How many children does Charlie Puth have?
5: Louise. One.
0: He has one. His name is Jude, and he was only just born. He's a brand new baby.
4: Question number three.
0: 27 years ago, we're talking 1999, Christina Aguilera released this song. What's it called?
5: Kate.
0: Yes, Kate?
5: Genie in a Bottle.
0: Genie in a Bottle. That was the song I was talking about earlier that still stands up today. It's so good.
4: It's so good. And also, Christina looks literally the same as she did in 1999.
0: She does.
4: It's quite odd.
0: And also, if you're a bit of a music snob, you can absolutely look anybody direct in the eye and say, Genie in a Bottle is a great song because Elvis Costello said that it was one of his favourites.
4: There you go.
0: Question number four. Kalamata is a variety of?
5: Kate.
0: Yes, Kate.
5: Olive.
0: It is an olive. You're off to see Puthy.
5: Awesome. Thank you so much.
0: Sorry, Louise, you're going to have to put that blouse and jeans back
5: so
0: in the back in the wardrobe.
5: That's okay. I'll try again.
0: Yes, good girl.
4: We've got them all week, don't we, Tom? Just tomorrow.
0: Just tomorrow. Okay. Last chance, Louise.
4: Hey, coming up next, we're talking about rumours that you've heard about yourself.
0: You've had a cracker.
4: I have.

0: Where's my breath?
1: Hi, you're on the Chrissy Swan Show on Nova. We're talking about rumours. 13, 24, 10. Have you ever heard a rumour about yourself that isn't true? Or maybe that is true, but you had to deny. You actually don't mind a rumour, Jack.
2: Well,
1: depending on what it is.
2: Yeah, depending on what it is. I think they're fun. They create fantastic water cooler chat.
1: But what about if they're wrong? And you're just like, how can I possibly put all of these little spot fires out? I can't.
2: I think you
1: for the rest of my life, people are going to think that blah, blah, blah.
2: Unless it's something like criminal, I think it's fine to let a rumour run wild.
1: I think supermodel Anok Ye, I want to say that is. I'd never seen her before or even heard of her name. She is exquisite.
2: I know. Like, we don't like to deep dive on looks too much, but
1: not really. I've never seen a human being look like that.
2: nor have I. It is like they have 3D printed the most beautiful Bratz doll.
1: I agree. And it's not even like she's exquisite. Anyway, the rumour around her shenanigans that occurred at the Met Gala are not exquisite.
2: Now, this isn't even from the Met Gala last Monday. This is from the 2024 Gala.
1: That's right, 2 years ago. So apparently she – and the thing is, all of this mud sticks. Somebody, not her,
2: yeah,
1: proven, whatever, did a wee in their jumpsuit. Okay, now who among us have not? Anyway, jumpsuits are hard to get off.
2: Oh, in those Met Gala looks, it would be so tricky, A, to try to get out of the outfit, but also, B, to try and find a toilet. Like when there's hundreds of people there – it'd be a mission.
1: I agree, but I'll come back to this. There are things that, because every woman at any function is sucked in to some sort of spandex, Spanx,
2: Skims yeah,
1: thing. Everyone's in it. And they've got little flaps, you know.
2: Oh, so you just chuck the flap open?
1: Yeah.
2: Gotcha.
1: And as if Anok, what's her name? Anok Ye doesn't know that. Anyway, somebody did a wee, left it too late, did not factor in the time it takes to get the pants down. I've done that. And there was wee, whatever. Then the person that did that, all the clues were is that it was a spangly jumpsuit.
2: Okay.
1: Somebody in their wisdom has, I mean, get a job, by the way, has gone through all the outfits of everybody that was at the Met Gala in 2024 and found that this supermodel, Anok Ye, was wearing an outfit that matched the description of the Phantom Weir's jumpsuit.
2: And they say journalism is dead. That is the kind of journalism I can get around.
1: Anok Ye got wind of this and she's like, I usually stay quiet and keep to myself. But Washington Post, I mean, this is like a
2: legitimate,
1: and then in capitals, how dare you misalign my character and imply that I ripped my outfit. I mean, that's one thing that I find funny. Ripped my outfit and peed on myself during the Met Gala. Fact check. Are you crazy? See, here's the thing, though. She will forever be the Met Gala Weir.
2: She will.
1: That's it.
2: It's stuck.
1: You can deny it as much as you want. What have you heard about yourself, Jack?
2: I think a few years ago, one that was published and
1: And imply that I ripped my outfit. I mean, that's one thing that I find funny. Ripped my outfit and peed on myself during the Met Gala. Fact check. Are you crazy? See, here's the thing, though.

0: together and the friendship had turned into something more.
1: Well, look, you sort of did. You know, it's the love that transcends age and sexuality.
0: Correct. We love each other as best mates, but it's not like that.
1: Was it sort of thrilling to see that article and with a different lens go, that's what it might be like if I was straight?
0: Straight, yeah, totally.
1: Like, that's cool.
0: I would be batting. Like, she's hot.
1: She's magnificent. 13, 24, 10. Have you ever heard a rumour about yourself? And what'd you do about it? Did you actively try and explain the situation, or did you just go, oh, well, that's it. I'm Nadia Bartel's kid's new dad.
0: Often they're in the workplace. I want to hear those ones too.

0: is falling down.
1: You're listening to the Chrissy Swan Show on Nova. We're talking about rumours. I think I saw some AI thing with Adele on it this week. She was singing as she was signing her divorce papers in court.
2: Yeah, that's
1: finally.
2: AI.
1: Oh, is it? Yep. She was singing a song?
2: Yeah, no, that didn't happen.
1: All AI.
2: That's AA, as Kathy Hilton would say.
1: Anyway, rumours. A supermodel who attended the Met Gala 2 years ago has been forced to try and clear her name because the Washington Post, which is a legitimate publication, has inferred that there was a person at the gala who tore a designer jumpsuit off her body too late before she did a wee in it.
2: She didn't like that rumour.
1: And they have pointed the finger at her and she's gone, "I'm so sorry. What are you talking about?"
2: Now, Swanee, I was saying before the songs that I think the main big rumour I've seen about myself that was made public was that I was Nadia Bartel's new boyfriend.
1: Yeah, that's good.
2: And people didn't understand that we were just best mates. What have you? You've been in this industry for years.
1: My favourite one was published on Wikipedia and I've said it before. It said Chrissy recently gave birth to her third child, which she promptly ate. It's just the best economy of language. There have been stuff. There have been rumours about me, but I think I just dismissed them. There was quite a recent one, actually, that I was going to do a different radio show.
2: That's right,
1: yeah.
2: Yes.
1: But I just read it and I go, well, that's not true. So what can you do about it? Do you know what I mean? Like,
2: yeah.
1: What can you do?
2: News to me.
1: Yeah. I mean, you would know.
2: 13, 24, 10. What rumour have you heard about yourself?
1: Hi, Olivia.
2: Olivia's gone to the wrong line. One moment. Olivia, are you there?
3: I'm here.
1: Tell me the rumour.
3: All right, so get this. So I graduated high school 5 years ago, but back in the day, I'd been friends with this big group of girls for about 10 years. And then one day, this guy kind of comes into our friendship group and I set him up with my friend. And I thought, oh, like, they're such a cute couple. You know, it's going really well for them. They've been together about 3 years at this point. And one day I realize everyone's invited to the birthday of this guy except for me. And I'm thinking, oh, that's really strange. You know, we're all friends. So I call my friends. And I'm like, hey, do you know if, like, they're mad at me or something? And they go, oh, well, we've heard some rumors about you. And I was like, oh, like, tell me. And they go, well, see, the thing is, said friend thinks that you're after her boyfriend, even though I set them up. But it gets worse. It gets so much worse. Not only did I set them up and everything like that, and I'm getting rumours, and she's trying to kick me out of the friendship group saying I'm after him. I'm a lesbian. I never wanted him.
1: Did they know at the time that you were into girls?
3: Yes. Yes, they knew. They had known this my whole life.
1: Olivia, that is the weirdest. So yeah. What did you do? Did you just go, oh, well, this is blatantly so absurd, I'm not even going to acknowledge it? Or did you have to try and sort it out?
3: Look, at first I had a bit of a laugh and so did my other friends. But at the time she was really determined to kick me out of the friendship group, but she ended up kicking herself out because they all turned and said, you know, she's a lesbian. I don't think she wants your boyfriend.
1: Oh, my God. The table's turned.
2: Olivia,
1: on
2: you've
1: her.
2: Got a Baker's Delight voucher. I thoroughly enjoyed that
1: I
2: narrative.
1: I really did too. Hey, Eric.
4: Hello.
1: Hi. What rumour have you heard about yourself?
4: Well, I had many people saying I have way too many dogs than I have.
1: How many have you got?
4: Got two.
1: How many did people say that you have?
4: I think it was 11 or 10. It was too much.
1: And
2: dogs.
1: What did you do? What did you do when you heard this crazy rumor, Eric?
4: Well, I don't know. I was just freaking out. I was like, guys, I only have two, but they just didn't listen. And then eventually I got some of my friends over to my house and I showed them it was only two.
1: That's the way to prove it. Prove it by showing them, Eric.
2: Eric, how old are you?
4: I'm 11.
2: Okay, I'm going to send you to the movies to see The Sheep Detectives, which is in cinemas now.
4: Okay.
2: He is too cool for school, man. Let's finish with Anon on 13, 24, 10. Anon, what rumour have you heard about yourself?
5: Well, I might have started a little rumour. So I actually work in a prison.
1: Hot.
5: And I'm quite a mature officer. And this young female officer came in one day, quite a young, attractive girl, and I gave her a big hug in front of some of the prisoners, and one of the prisoners goes, is that your partner? I've gone, no, you idiot, that's my daughter. So for the next many years, all the prisoners thought this was my daughter, and so it made her quite safe, and they all left her alone. That was quite a good rumour to spread around the
1: prison. How many years did that rumour last?
5: Oh, I think it's still going now, and that's about 8 years ago.
1: That's
2: impressive.
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16: Hey, it's Christy. There's a crash in Forestdale, Armidale Road in both directions at Tonkin Highway. Vehicles are on the verge. Emergency services are on site. It is busy. With that crash near Perth Airport, Tonkin Highway northbound exit to Dunreath Drive is closed. Traffic busy through there. And roadworks in Northbridge, they have Rose Street westbound closed at William Street. Detours in place. Freeway northbound, so Stevenson Avenue, again at Reed Highway. Freeway southbound at Millpoint Road, again Villiers Drive through to Russell Road as well. Anything else, call 489-1777. 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Down to 9 overnight, tomorrow sunny and a top of 27. Right now it's 26 on Nova 937.
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1: Broadway's smash hit musical Waitress has arrived in Australia. 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Chrissy's Fast Five.
0: Head underwater. Hey, Waitress is an extraordinary musical. Nat Bassingthwaite. God, I did that thing that I swore I never would do, is switch the S and the T's. Stars in it. Rob Mills is there. The supporting cast. Mwah. 10 out of 10. And all the music in it, all the songs are written by the genius Sarah Bareilles, who brought us this one. You don't think that that gets a thrashing on my microphone, you would be wrong. Hello, Lauren.
2: Hi.
0: Hey. You are the first cab off the rank in this very, very exciting competition.
2: Awesome.
0: Imagine just getting dressed, going to the theatre. It's such a beautiful thing to do, and we want it to come true for you.
2: Oh, me too. Me too.
3: All righty. So, Lauren, we're giving you the chance to not only win tickets to the show, but also to win $1,000 cash. With 15 seconds on the clock, all you have to do is name five things that align with our daily category. Does that make sense?
2: Yep.
3: Okay, Swanee is going to give you today's category before I start the timer.
0: Are you ready, okay, Lauren?
2: Yes.
0: Okay, because we're talking Waitress, name us some things, five things that you would find in a diner.
3: Start the clock.
2: Oh, my God. Tables.
0: Yeah.
2: A register. An oven. Mm-hmm. Oh, my God. Pregnancy brain. Napkins. And, oh, my God. Cutlery.
0: Yes. Well done.
3: You did it.
0: Well done, Lauren. You are off to see Waitress the musical. You are just
2: amazing.
0: Going to love it. And don't forget, $1,000 cash as well.
2: Oh, amazing. Thank you so much.
3: You are so welcome, Lauren. 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We are playing all week. Hey, next, we need to talk about Dua Lipa, Swanee.
0: We do.
3: Eric Prydz first on the Chrissy Swan Show. I had a

0: here, making up with Fitzy Whipper and Kate. I wonder how her Mother's Day was. It looked gorgeous on
1: Insta,
0: Instagram.
1: It did.
0: Yeah. Let's talk Dua Lipa.
2: Chrissy's clickbait.
0: This story is utterly absurd. So, two of the biggest names in media and entertainment, Dua Lipa and Samsung. They are having an issue. There is fisticuffs, a skirmish, if you will. Because on the boxes of all the Samsung televisions for the last X amount of years, two years, there's a big picture of Dua Lipa on every single box. A very prominent photograph and very obviously
1: her.
0: Yeah. You know, it's got a picture of the screen that is within the box and, you know, an idea of what you can expect.
1: And when you look at that box, your eyes immediately go to her. Like, it really catches you.
0: Absolutely. And anyone in their right mind would go, well, she's getting a kickback from that. You would be wrong. Samsung, someone in the marketing department's put her face on there without mentioning it to Dua Lipa or her hot dad, for example.
1: Now, this is very bold by Samsung because they're already like number two in the world for like, I just feel like they're always chomping at Apple's heels, right?
0: Yeah, and they're great televisions.
1: Fantastic.
0: And they sell a lot of them. Why wouldn't they know you don't do that?
1: You play by the rules.
0: Yes.
1: And Dua Lipa, she's mad for an endorsement deal.
0: Of course.
1: She'll say yes, but just sling her some cash, man.
0: Look, for her particularly, who will take cash for anything, this would really get stuck in her craw.
1: It would.
0: She saw it about a year ago for the first time and she's like, how come I'm not getting paid for this? And she's asked the courts for $15 million, I think. $15
1: million. Yeah, that's fair.
0: And weirdly, Samsung have just gone a bit quiet and dismissive, like, oh yeah, whatever. Like, damage is done. What are we going to do? Get all the boxes back?
1: Yeah, no, this isn't good.
0: She is definitely going to get that money. Because also the photograph, she owns the photograph. It's taken backstage at a festival. She owns the copyright. It's not even like they've lifted that from somewhere. It's her photograph.
1: Well, you can tell that, like, it's a high-quality staged photo.
0: Yeah.
1: It's not just a pap kind of photo.
0: Yeah, she's got this in the bag.
1: Hey, Fitzy Whipper and Kate are up next. We'll be back tomorrow. Have a great night.
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26: Perth Traffic. Nova 937.
27: Hey, it's Christy. The earlier crash in Forestdale, Armidale Road, in both directions at Tonkin Highway, that's been cleared away. So the crash near Perth Airport, Tonkin Highway northbound exit to Dunreath Drive is closed. There's an oil spill there as well, so the left lane's closed nearby. Still roadworks in Northbridge, Rose Street closed westbound at Williams Street. Freeway northbound, so Hutton Street through to Hepburn Avenue. Freeway southbound, so it's a Mill Point Road, in Belia Drive through to Russell Road and at Rowley Road as well. Anything else, call 9489 177. 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Down to 9 overnight. Tomorrow sunny at a top of 27 degrees. And right now it is 26 degrees on Nova 937.
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29: Good
0: afternoon, I'm Michelle Stevenson. Five Aussies and one Kiwi are due to fly into Perth after being potentially exposed to hantavirus and will be placed into quarantine for at least 3 weeks. They are en route to WA after being caught up in an outbreak of the rat-borne illness on board a cruise ship. Health Minister Mark Butler says they'll be held at a purpose-built quarantine station north of Perth set up during the COVID pandemic.
1: Our primary responsibility as a government, obviously, is to keep our community safe and healthy. We also have a responsibility to those passengers to bring them home and to protect them from any risk, no matter how small, of potentially transmitting the virus without knowing it.
0: The Finance Minister says Labor will explain the reasons behind any policy reversals in tomorrow's budget. The Albanese government is planning to rein in the capital gains discount and negative gearing incentives for property investors, despite previously ruling it out. Katie Gallagher says they will be upfront with voters, though. Mother and daughter ISIS brides will remain behind bars until at least June after postponing their bid for freedom in a Melbourne court. The two women were charged with crimes against humanity shortly after stepping on to Australian soil last week. Well, Amazon is on a hiring blitz ahead of Prime Day this July. The retail giant is looking for 850 seasonal workers to help pick, pack and ship orders for customers right across the country. And Britney Spears has broken her silence about her DUI for the first time, the singer calling the arrest a blessing in disguise as she reflected on her spiritual journey. Now let's see what's happening on Nine News.
2: Thanks, Michelle. Tonight in Nine News Perth, six hantavirus cruise ship passengers head for Perth to be quarantined here for at least 3 weeks. The latest live from Bullsbrook at 6. Colourful bikey Troy McCanty fined over a Como pub brawl. And human body composting gains ground in Perth. The push for a green burial revolution. Nine News, your news tonight at 6 on 9 and 9 Now.
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29: Oh, welcome to the show after what I hope was a beautiful day for the family yesterday. Mother's Day. How'd you go, Kate Ritchie? Did you feel loved?
32: I did feel loved. I had a beautiful day. Where I live, the weather was incredibly glorious.
29: What did May give you?
33: What did you make for Heather?
32: Mum's away, actually. She's seeing one of
29: convenient.
32: My sisters.
29: Okay.
32: So I had breakfast in bed and I had all the...
29: What?
32: I had cold bacon, one fried egg,
29: awesome.
32: And a pile of pancakes, and it was delicious.
29: Great.
32: And I ate it all up, and then I stood on the soccer sideline, and then my daughter took me on a ferry.
29: Did you go on a ferry?
32: I did a very...
29: Like in Sydney?
32: A very touristy day. Yeah. And
33: Ferry McFerry face, did you? You went on that?
32: Yes, I did. I don't know what that means. But it was lovely. I had a beautiful day.
29: It's fantastic.
32: I ate some chips and stuff. How about you guys, though? Because I thought Mother's Day was all about, oh, God, what are we going to do?
29: No.
32: The stress around the office.
33: Well, there was an injury in the Fitzgerald home. We're going to be talking about this later actually. You know, injuring yourself trying to impress your kids.
29: Yeah.
33: A lot of parents do it.
29: Happens every Christmas.
32: Have you got
29: day.
32: A skateboard?
33: Yeah, I do, and I unfortunately kick-flipped up into me Agatson. I was bent over, all the kids were laughing. But
29: it would have been great. Let's see that again. Post Malone tickets in 15 minutes, that is massive. And also next, we want to hear from you guys and sleep-deprived parents. I've got an update on how to knock that on the head.

0: Think About Us on Nova. This is your Monday afternoon, Fitzy, Whipper, Kate. And if you're a parent right now, you're thinking, yeah, sure, Mother's Day was lovely, but I am exhausted. Do you know, as parents also, what happens, you kind of laugh about it. You know, you get into work on a Monday, have a bit of a laugh about what happened over the weekend and why you're so tired and so-and-so did this in the middle of the night and then another one did that. And you kind of laugh it off because you've got similar stories. It doesn't take the pain out of what you're doing. It doesn't stop the exhaustion.
1: Yeah, but it's a good pain. It gives you responsibility and it's... Do you know what it's like? It's like a pre-season, mate. You don't want to do it, but you know what? You get satisfaction at the end of pre-season that you're in good nick. Yeah. You're in good parenting nick.
0: Pre-season.
1: And you've done the right thing.
0: Season goes for about 6 months. This goes for a little bit longer. And I think parents, when they don't get a chance to sleep properly and never have that recovery time, that's when you start to get ill and things just continue to spiral. And that's the battle.
1: Sleep when I'm dead. Oh, more Bon Jovi, please.
0: Oh, Shay, pump that out, mate. This is interesting. They're talking about why. Why now? And they've done a study of over 400 people and parents, and they've concluded there's one difference compared to what it was like for our parents even and their parents before that. And not only, just side note, I sat next to an old lady on the plane the other day.
2: Oh, just wasn't
1: a lady,
2: there?
1: Mate. Huh? Just a lady.
2: Not even a lady, just a person.
0: Sorry. Can't be ageist, can't be gender specific. Sat next to a human on the plane the other day.
1: Beautiful.
0: Fitz.
1: Great.
0: And I would say they were aged between 0 and 100, but probably closer to the 100 mark.
1: Anyway, didn't have to point that out.
0: They said... I had 5 kids and I managed it by myself, but it was different back then because we didn't have anything else to do. That was our task and we solely did that. There was no expectation for us to work. Socially, there wasn't expectation either.
2: Social media didn't exist, you what you need to put in your child's lunchbox.
1: I disagree with that. You still had to work.
0: Well, a lot of women didn't, no. Some did, but a lot of them didn't. Their job was purely around the house and that was the task that was set. In modern times, the wife is meant to be able to do everything and the husband is meant to be able to do everything.
2: Well, there's a neat little issue with that, isn't there?
0: Yeah,
2: when
0: there
2: everyone's
0: is.
2: Meant to do everything.
0: That's when the world falls over. So what they've suggested is because different to what it used to be, there's no community and there's no village to help raise the child anymore. Where back in the day, you all got together and helped raise the children.
2: Yeah, it took a village.
0: It took a village.
2: It still does take a village.
0: And the village is now gone.
2: Yeah, it doesn't exist.
1: I really struggle when I hear, and I've got a couple of friends, right? And their parents have retired and gone, nah, we're done. We're not going to help with the kids.
0: Yeah. I don't understand that.
2: Whose side are you on, Fitzy?
1: Well, no. I really struggle with that because there's been moments where I've had a mate and I'll go, you know, we've got a birthday party or we've got an event coming up and they were going, mate, we just can't find babysitters. I said, well, what about your oldies? Nah, they've retired. They just don't want to do it anymore.
0: What do you mean they don't want to do it anymore? It's not out of a job. It's love.
1: Some people do. You know what? You talk about parenting and how tiring it can be. When they retire, they just hang it up altogether.
0: Yeah, but imagine.
2: Well, they have earned that right, you know.
1: I agree. But it's like when you talk about the village, it's about the family and support. You've always got to be there for them.
0: Yeah, can you imagine Fitzy? Huey, right, has his own family and has a couple of kids and then says, Dad, we need to go away for the weekend. Do you mind looking after the kids?
1: Absolutely no chance at all.
2: Grandchildren are a delight.
1: I'm already in Bali, so I'm not home.
0: I would love that. I'm sure that's the right way forward, isn't it?
1: Yeah.
2: Oh, look, I think on paper it sounds very nice where everyone turns up and they have particular roles and we all kind of trudge the difficult, sometimes challenging
0: Impossible.
2: Road of parenting and... bringing up children, but I think, well, some families don't even speak with each other. Some live interstate. Some can't be trusted with the children. You know, there are so many things to consider.
1: There's another ploy that you can do as a grandparent, and Hazel Fitzgerald did this when Hazel was getting a little bit old.
2: Is your nana?
1: She, Yeah, this is my nan. She knew that we hated to go around there and stay with nan because right. she had an outside dunny, Kate, so you'd have to go outside to go to the toilet.
2: Yeah, scary. Plus,
1: as Nan got older, she just got she struggled to get out of bed to go to the toilet. So she would have an ice cream.
2: Well, it was outside.
1: She would have an ice. Yeah, she'd have an ice cream container next to the bed.
3: And it would fall out of
2: a little pan.
1: Yeah, and she would fill that up and leave it there for a few days, like, and forget about it. So when Mum and Dad used to drop us off when they'd go to the local disco, the smell of urine in the house.
0: Oh, Nan's filled the bucket.
1: And then they'd drop. You, me, Ryan. Off to you, Ryan.
2: So many Ryans.
0: You don't reckon that was a stinky weekend? Couldn't get away. Filling up the bedpan. Okay, also today, we're going to be playing Brand Man. If you know your ads, your jingles, we're going to do it

0: Usher, thank you, buddy. Yeah. Fitzy Whipper, Kate, thanks to Chemist Warehouse on this Monday afternoon.
1: Yeah, welcome to Monday afternoon. It's not just your normal Monday, it's your...
2: Make Money Monday.
1: Make Money Monday. And I know it can be... motivation can be hard on a Monday. Really, really hard. You know, I've been talking about this analogy that this guy's got of how you should tackle the week quite a bit on the show.
0: Okay.
1: I've actually found the grab. And I wanted to play it for you because I actually, it's not bad. When you're looking for little wins and you're trying to get over the really tough days where you have to go to work or the kids are mucking around before they go to school, have a listen to this.
0: No, we don't have it. I don't think it's playing.
3: The best analogy that I've heard for living a good life is that each week is just a 7-game series and you just got to win 4 to advance. Realistically, Sunday and Monday, those are probably losses. Friday and Saturday probably wins. So you just got to win 2 of Tuesday, Wednesday, Thursday, and you're going to be living a good life.
0: Yeah.
3: Now, maybe you steal one on Sunday. You have a Sunday fun day. All of a sudden, you just need one of them. If you have a bad Friday, you're behind the eight ball. You might want to just chalk it up to a loss that week. It's really changed my frame of thinking, and I think I'm going to continue thinking like it moving forward.
0: Interesting strategy.
1: It's really good, isn't it?
2: Is that baseball?
1: Well,
2: seven series, or something.
1: Well, it's also the NBA.
2: Sports analogy, best of seven,
1: isn't it?
0: I think there's a lot of power, and I think it's a really healthy thing to do to be able to say, "Stuff it." It's Sunday, and you know what? I don't want to think about anything. Yeah. I got to roll with the day. I'm not going to try and hit. We got to be there by then. We got to do that by then. I got to make sure I eat this. I got to eat the right things. Just rolling with it. Guys, you want to get takeaway Thai? You want a curry? Yeah, I disagree with you.
2: Because you can start the week badly then. If Sunday goes to waste altogether, you're behind the eight
0: ball. Do it on a Saturday then. I'm saying you need to be able to have one where you just don't care.
1: My mentality is you can set the week up by your Sunday.
0: Interesting.
1: Right? So you have a good Sunday, you go for a big walk, you clear the head or whatever, maybe do a bit of exercise, and then you do some preparation for work Monday. I know that sounds crazy, guys. It's supposed to be a day off.
0: I would love to have seen the preparation you did for your week yesterday.
1: Yeah, for eight hours I sat there just preparing for this week. And Tommy, I don't have to do any work this week at all.
2: How about this for a novel idea? Yeah. What about never writing a full day off? Because I think, I mean, and I grew up in a house like this too where, you know, something might happen in the morning and it would be a bit...
0: It's a good point.
2: Like, the day's ruined.
0: Yep.
2: And everyone's in a bit of a mood for the entire day. And you write the day off at 10 a.m. Mm. But what about thinking that you can start your day again at any point in the day?
0: It's a great idea.
2: Don't write the day off because then you've wasted a full day. If something happens at lunchtime and something gets thrown at the lunch table or something doesn't go to plan, you just take a breath and you say, that's okay. We're going to start our day again now.
0: I do it with eating, Kate. Yesterday I had a donut and a croissant.
2: I wondered when we were going to get back to food because you just described your perfect Sunday as just ordering curry.
0: I'm saying I had a croissant.
1: Seven great days with Uber Eats.
0: I had a croissant.
2: Do you know what? Before we started the show, I said just Uber something and he said, oh, the money I am spending.
0: I had a croissant and I had a donut for breakfast yesterday. I can still pick up from this moment onwards.
1: It's not a win, mate.
0: You know what
1: that
0: I mean?
1: No, not a win.
0: You're right. I lost the morning. But it doesn't mean I have to throw away the rest
2: of
0: the day.
2: But people do. They throw away the week sometimes.
0: They do. Yeah. So that's
1: and
0: why
1: do you know what? Yeah. Just hearing that story, I was winning today, but now I'm losing.
0: No, so throw it away.
2: Big Money Monday.
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6: 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So the crash near Perth Airport, Tonkin Highway northbound exit to Dunreath Drive is closed, but the left lane on Tonkin Highway is now back open, but traffic's pretty busy there. Roadworks in Northbridge, Rose Street closed westbound at William Street, and freeway southbound, so city to Millpoint Road, Billia Drive through to Russell Road, and again at Rowley Road. Anything else, call 9489 1777. 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Down to 9 overnight. Tomorrow sunny at a top of 27. And right now it is 25 degrees on Nova 937.
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16: 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It's going to be all around the country, Ballarat, Newcastle, Sunshine Coast, and you could be off to one of those locations. 13 24 10 right now. 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

0: Hey, great news, guys. You know, Jen.
1: Yeah.
0: Jen just won tickets to the Strumming Bird Festival.
1: I love Jen.
0: Yeah, Jen's got the tickets, guys. She is from Sydney.
2: I love Jen even more.
1: Oh, yeah. She'll be heading to Newcastle then.
0: Yeah, she will be. More tickets on the show tomorrow to be at that festival. Headlining Post Malone. What a treat.
2: Oh, yeah.
0: Over to you, Kate Ritchie.
1: Did you know that the little area above the butt crack is called a cleft? Like the nice way of saying it is like
2: I thought a cleft was on your upper lip, wasn't it?
0: Cleft palate?
1: Well, I think it is, but perhaps the word cleft is in reference to the shape of something, not necessarily the part of the body.
0: Might be separation.
1: You might get a similar shape on your bottom to your lip.
0: What does it mean to me?
1: Thing.
2: My mum was a big fan of Cleft Richard.
3: Different thing. Very different.
2: Yeah, it's a split or a crack in a surface.
0: So the crack is obviously there at your bottom.
2: Yeah, but there's also a in a mountain. A mountain can also have a cleft.
1: Yeah, so therefore it's the shape.
2: Cleft. Can you have a cleft in a dining table or something, Tommy?
0: Well, like, yeah, there's got to be a crack in it.
2: It says that here, yeah.
1: Or what about a cleft in your story?
2: Yeah.
0: Oh, yeah. Oh, God,
2: or Beyonce sang about it, to the cleft.
1: Oh, we could be here all day. Quickly, let me get to this.
0: Yeah, cleft on.
1: Story. And maybe you've been sacked for something quite bizarre. And I must say this story didn't hold up in court,
0: but a
1: guy in Victoria has lost a bid to claim that he was unfairly dismissed because of his protruding cleft.
2: Cleft.
1: Yeah. He worked shifts at work and he turned up one day and, I mean, maybe he didn't have a belt or maybe he'd lost some weight or for whatever reason he had a protruding cleft. And some people do. But I have to say, where he's working, I mean, unless you're a trades person and you're bending, I don't know if there's any excuse
0: Neither
1: for a protruding cleft.
0: If you're standing up and your pants have fallen down to the point that your bum crack's showing, fix it immediately.
2: No, wait
0: up. No one wants to see that.
2: I'm sticking up for the guys who have bodies where it's harder for pants to stay up, a lot more secure than others.
1: You put a belt on. Do you mean if you don't have a bottom?
2: Yeah, but even a belt sometimes, Kate, even around that area, if it's sort of you go skinny around the hips and then you sort of your gluteus maximus goes out. Some people, it sort of gets bigger around that area. So the belt doesn't really work.
0: Oh, Tommy, what have you dealt with?
2: Wife says I have an abnormally high crack.
0: Oh, do you?
2: Yeah.
0: No,
2: it's a protruding cleft.
0: So protruding cleft. So what's on the back of your neck, Tom?
1: Some people have that like where they have the line kind of up, they have the crack and then the cleft and then they have like it kind of goes out and they have little cute little dimples on either side. What's that? That has a name.
0: Dimples,
2: isn't that,
1: no,
2: isn't your, it's your wish, is that the wishbone? What is it on your back there? It's the bottom, the base of your spine.
0: I don't like it, Kate, when you come in just to be open and honest, and your jeans are hanging down and you can see the G-string coming out the back. For me, that's too much.
2: What?
0: I'm like, mate.
1: Are you serious? That's called fashion.
0: Hitch your strides up immediately.
1: I have never, ever done that. In fact,
0: very untidy.
1: My daughter had a pair of my jeans on yesterday that I have kept from like my early 20s,
0: Hoarder.
1: Right? They had a pink unicorn embroidered on one of the pockets. Of course, were like bootleg. Yeah. Any
2: what
1: woman my
2: to?
1: Age will have a pair like this. And I thought, when I grow up, I'll have a daughter and she'll love these jeans. And so she had them on yesterday, and I was so happy. I mean, I can still get into them, of course, but she wore them, and she couldn't believe how low they were because they're like a Britney Spears height.
2: Yeah.
1: Most jeans now cover your kidneys.
0: Butt dimples are known as dimples of Venus.
1: Yeah, that's correct. Anyway, this guy got attacked for having his cleft out and then he got sacked many, many weeks later. Mm. He continued to go back to work and he tried to say it was because he had a protruding cleft. But they said that
0: men are from Mars and women are from
1: Venus.
2: Dimples.
0: Dimples of Venus.
1: men can have those dimples too.
0: Tommy, what have you written there? Dimples of Uranus.
2: Well,
0: Tommy,
2: they should be.
1: It's Uranus.
4: Well, they're called Uranus. Dimples of Venus, but they should be called dimples of Uranus. Uranus. Like, that would make more sense.
0: Well, of course. Long way from Xenos.
2: Hey, Tommy, idea.
1: Why are you doing this?
2: Fitzy, Whipper and Kate's calendar, right? And it's just every month. Is just a different bloke with a protruding cleft, Kate.
5: That's good.
2: Thoughts.
5: Yeah.
1: Thoughts. Well, that's going to have to be a very long and lengthy audition process.
0: Yeah, but like flowers coming out of one of them, a bike parked in another one.
1: What can you keep in here?
0: You know what I mean? All the uses for the cleft.

0: How good is that, Lady Gaga from The Devil Wears Prada 2? If you haven't seen it yet, that song is huge. It is Fitzy, Whipper, Kate on your Monday afternoon.
1: It may be you, or do you know someone who's got a tattoo that's been designed by their kids? 13, 20, 4, 10, give us a call.
0: Is that a thing to do? Is that a trend?
2: I think Julia Morris do that?
1: Oh, she, yeah.
0: Well, like you design it.
2: Or Chrissy Swan. Why am I thinking...
0: Someone in the team.
2: Someone we know has
1: 13,
2: done it.
1: 20, 4, 10, if you do have... I mean, we've heard about, you know, celebrities signing someone's arm and then they get it tattooed, but yep. I want to know if you've a kid's design and you've got that tattooed, because Rihanna's done it.
0: Oh, okay.
1: So Rihanna's got three kids now. Three-year-old son RZA Athelstan, two-year-old son Riot Rose, and seven-month-old daughter Rocky Irish.
0: Okay, so they're all very young, so I'd suggest their artwork isn't all that accurate.
1: No, no.
2: It's not about accuracy.
0: So true, Kate.
1: She's got celebrity tattoo artist Keith Scott Bang Bang McCurdy to do it.
0: Oh, yeah, Bang Bang.
1: He's one of the best, and the fresh ink is located on the back of her knee.
0: Hot.
1: Okay, so the kids have...
2: Oh,
1: the
2: wow.
1: Kids, come on. The kids have scribbled on a piece of paper and there's a couple of stickers on there from Paw Patrol.
0: That's just stupid. That's stupid.
1: But the kids have just scribbled, right? And Rihanna's looked at it and gone to ASAP Rocky, WhatsApp Ricky. That's what Liam Gallagher calls him, WhatsApp Ricky. That would be a great tattoo. So on the back of Rihanna's knee, it's basically scribble that her kids have done on a piece of paper.
2: Okay, I'm going to put it out there.
0: Yeah.
2: As a woman who has had a child, I'm going to guess, correct me if I'm wrong, having three children, sometimes you come into a period of your life where you get veins on the back of your knee that don't go away.
1: Gotcha.
2: So like protruding from pressure or protruding veins. I don't know the exact name for it, but they weren't there years ago and they are there now. So maybe she thought, you know what? Maybe I put this tattoo over the veins. Some veins.
0: And go, oh,
2: not that they're anything to be embarrassed of, but some people do have them removed or treated. Maybe this was a better option.
1: The other thing as well, Keith Scott Bang Bang McCurdy, I mean, you can be quite liberal with your tattoo. Who cares? It's a scribble. Like, is That's Rihanna going to pull it up and go, well, the scribble that you've done in the bottom right-hand corner is not right. It's not the same as my child's.
0: I think what's missing is the Paw Patrol sticker that's on the same piece of paper. Tommy, you'd know that Paw Patrol character. And you could have, I mean, it was round far enough to put it on the front of the knee, which would have also looked good.
1: Yeah. Can we go to Christy? Christy, have you got infant ink on you?
3: I do. I used to sing to my son that you are my sunshine, my only sunshine.
0: Beautiful.
3: Yeah. So he drew this beautiful little sun and I had the script, you are my sunshine, inked up my arm. So it kind of runs like a flower on my forearm.
0: How long ago, Christy?
3: He was 3.5 when he drew it and he turned 10 just recently.
0: Does it annoy you that his artwork naturally got a bit better and you look at some of his pieces now and think, maybe that would have been better?
3: No, because the artwork is only the sun and honestly, anyone probably could have drawn the sun that he drew. But
2: he did. He did. He did it.
3: And it means something and he knows that it's his and it's on me forever and he still, like, sometimes smiles and he's like, you are my sunshine, Mum, and, like, it's still our thing. So, yeah.
2: That's really cute. I'm glad that I didn't do the same thing because I used to sing the Home and Away theme song to my daughter. So I would have had to have Ray Ma's face tattooed on
0: your lower
2: somewhere.
0: Back.
1: on your protruding cleft. Terry, what's the tat that you have, Tez?
4: I've got a scenery tattoo on the back of my calf. Doesn't suit everything else because I'm covered in it, but my, now 11, but when she was 9, my granddaughter drew it. And she had the sense back then, she's an amazing artist, that like, the trees aren't all the same green or the sun's not all the same red. So she's put all the right shading in the places and it's just way above what a 9-year-old should be drawing.
2: Yeah.
4: So I looked at it and just went, that's it. You know, it doesn't go with me dragons or anything else, but that gets a spot on the back of me calf.
0: Yeah, there's no regret on those dragons, are there, Terry?
1: No regrets.
0: Yep.
1: All right, let's go to Peter. Peter, tattoos.
5: Hi, I've got drawings that my kids did on my forearm. One on my left forearm is the first drawing that my daughter ever did, me and my husband. It's super cute. We've got no hair and no arms. And on the other wrist, I've got my other daughter did a drawing of the four of us as a robot family.
2: Oh, I love it.
0: Okay.
1: Right, that's got a bit of meaning.
5: We've got wheels for feet, and it's super cute. And she's now an artist in year 12.
1: Oh, when the kids, I've always wanted to ask this, so Pete, when the kids are playing up, do you look at the tattoos and you go, you bloody little mongrels, why did I get that? Or no, there's always love there, Peter, when you see them?
5: Yeah, always. Yeah, I look at them all the time and I get a lot of comments and compliments on them.
0: Well, Peter, the other thing, if you look at some of the Japanese cultures, they will actually take the skin off the back when someone dies if it's a true art piece of tattoo work.
2: They will frame
0: the skin. I mean, you might want to just
5: kind of slab
0: off your forearm when you're dying.
2: She's taking it with her.
0: And you've got it, you got it forever.
1: Rub thy skin with the lotion. Oh, what's that from? What movie's that from?
2: Silence of the Lambs.
1: Silence of the Lambs, yeah.
0: Robert. Bramman returns at 5 o'clock. But if you've got any other stories about kids' artwork as ink on your body, 13, 20, 14, get involved.
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17: Hey, it's Christy. Following the earlier crash near Perth Airport, Tonkin Highway North at exit to Dunreath Drive is now back open, but still some emergency vehicles in the left emergency lane, so be mindful on the approach. Otherwise, roadworks still underway. Northbridge Road Street westbound closed at Williams Street. Detours are in place. At a crash down West Leaderville, Mitchell Freeway North, but after Vincent Street, the left lane's blocked, towing services on site, and traffic is busy on the approach. Further up, Freeway North, by Hutton to Hepburn, and at Ocean Reef Road. Anything else, call 9489 1777. 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Search Building for Tomorrow to find out what it means for you. Down to 9 overnight, tomorrow sunny and a top of 27. And right now it is 24 on Nova 937.
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0: Fitzy Whipper Kate. It's your Monday afternoon. Thank you for tuning in, Australia. Love you having you listening. What about this? Countries that wake up the earliest.
1: Oh.
0: Yeah. Have a guess.
2: Are we in the top 10?
0: We are. Congratulations.
3: Is it something to do with the sunrise or how much light there is?
2: Have you spent a bit... The Goldie, everyone's walking at about... From about 4:30, 5:00 in the morning. It's chockers. Main beach, everyone's exercising because the sun's up, Kate.
3: Yeah.
0: Mate, if the beach is there and the sun is up, don't waste it in bed.
2: Well said, mate.
0: I've always said that. Yeah. Australia comes in at number 9.
3: Oh, congrats.
0: Our average wake-up time is 7:13 a.m. I would have thought we'd be a hell of a lot earlier than that.
3: I would have thought that too.
0: Oh, mate, if you're a trader, you're on the road by 5:45.
3: I mean, you've already... You've had a brekkie and you're on the tools by that time. Yeah.
2: I'm not... Oh, now, so the European culture is to eat late and to sort of socialise later. So I dare say they're not getting up early.
0: Yeah, but that's in prime time. That's when the sun's out. That's summertime. Not when it's winter.
2: And a lot of, don't a lot of countries have a siesta in the arvo as well?
0: Yeah, I mean, the Kiwis are up at 7:11. They're beating us to the punch.
3: Only just.
0: Mexico, 9 minutes past 7. It's pretty boring to go through all of them. Why don't we jump to the top, South Africa?
3: Yeah.
0: They take out the top spot at 6:24 a.m. Well done.
3: I would have even thought that the average waking up time up in those numbers would have been earlier than that.
0: Well, what time was Steve up as a kid? Your dad.
3: As a kid?
0: Yeah. No, you when you were growing up, what time was your dad up?
2: Yeah, it was Steve.
3: Oh, he was up early because he started work. He
0: Police
3: was up
0: officer.
3: At like 4:00.
0: Was he?
3: And I could hear him clip-clop down the...
0: Oh, he had a horse. He was a horseback.
2: You
0: could
2: hear
3: He'd walk down Chamberlain Street, turn left onto Queen and head up to the Campbelltown Police Station. I think he started by 6:00.
0: Did he really?
4: Hit the deck, Kate. Hit the deck.
3: Oh, is that
2: would
3: you?
2: Would he yell stuff like that out? Would he?
3: No, I could hear him having a shave. I have very fond memories of that
0: the
3: in the mornings.
0: Cream,
3: yeah,
0: like
3: the light, the bathroom light
0: shave,
3: on, and the no. You asked me a simple question, and I gave you a really long, drawn out answer.
2: Did you? Can I ask? Did you like ever ask about his gun?
0: Yeah, did he keep it in the top drawer by the bed?
3: You weren't allowed to bring them home then. Oh, there were.
0: Right. You must have.
3: No. Not sometimes. I think very early days maybe, but in the latter time of his career, weapons had to be kept at the station.
0: Just the 9mm or do you have a shotty?
3: A shotgun on the streets of Campbelltown?
0: No, wouldn't surprise me, mate.
2: Did he ever taser you?
0: They wouldn't have had tasers back then, would they?
3: Didn't they?
0: No, he would have pepper sprayed
3: They
0: you.
3: Were just...
0: pepper
3: sprayed my
0: party.
3: Boyfriends.
0: You know what I mean? Knock at the front door. Get pepper sprayed. Okay.
2: Oh, who have we got here?
0: Hey, Darren. Before 6:00, we are going to give someone some fun money. Tommy, more fun money.
2: Wow. Oh, you got me and Kate.
0: Okay.
2: Just
0: get the fun money out of you. Yeah. You need to register at the Nova Player if you want that cash. Do it now.
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22: Nova 937.
23: Hey, it's Christy. The crash near Perth Airport, Tonkin Highway northbound at the exit to Dunreath Drive. That's been cleared away, but still some delays there. And roadworks remain in Northbridge. Rose Street westbound closed at William Street. Detours are in place. There is a crash now in Salter Point, Kwinana Freeway northbound before Canning Highway. The left emergency lane's blocked. There's debris in the left lane. People out of their cars. It's busy. And the breakdown in West Leaderville, Mitchell Freeway northbound after Vincent Street. That's cleared, but still delays there on approach as well. Anything else, call 9489 1777. 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Down to 9 overnight. Tomorrow sunny at a top of 27 degrees. And right now it is 23 on Nova 937.
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22: Good afternoon, I'm Michelle Stevenson. Well, three New South Wales and two Queensland residents have been confirmed among the travellers returning from a hantavirus-stricken cruise ship. The government has arranged a charter flight to transport them to Perth, where they will quarantine for 3 weeks in a facility set up during the COVID pandemic. The Albanese government is preparing to break a number of key election promises in a bid to boost housing supply. Tomorrow's budget is expected to rein in the capital gains tax discount, as well as negative gearing incentives for property investors. But Labor had repeatedly promised it would not touch those tax breaks. Well, the opposition isn't too happy with them breaking another election promise by cancelling the Inland Rail project. Labor has dumped the northern part of the initiative, which seeks to connect Melbourne and Brisbane. The works were discontinued due to cost blowouts and repeated delays. Nationals leader Matt Canavan says the move will hurt regional communities.
24: This broken promise on the Inland Rail is one that cuts very, very deeply for lots of the businesses and communities that have invested so much on the promise of multiple governments that we would finally build a proper rail line between Melbourne and Brisbane.
22: Brisbane is set to enjoy a $50 million boost with this weekend's NRL Magic Round with 9 games from Thursday through to Sunday. There'll be an influx of 30,000 interstate footy fans. And Kelly Holiday says he was gutted after he was denied re-entry into the US while on tour, the incident forcing the Aussie singer to miss performing for fans in New York City. Now let's see what's happening on 9 News.
25: Thanks, Michelle. Tonight in 9 News Perth, 6 hantavirus cruise ship passengers head for Perth to be quarantined here for at least 3 weeks. The latest live from Bullsbrook at 6. Colourful bikie Troy McCanty fined over a Como pub brawl. And human body composting gains ground in Perth. The push for a green burial revolution. 9 News, your news tonight at 6 on 9 and 9 Now.
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37: Give it to me.
0: It is. Welcome to Monday evening after what we hope was the best Mother's Day ever.
38: And if it wasn't, onwards and upwards.
0: Yeah, always next year. The year after that, the year after that, Kate Ritchie.
2: Well, we're talking of Mother's Day. We nearly had a huge accident in the Fitzgerald house. And 13, 24, 10, I'd love to hear from people. When you're trying to impress your kids and show off, and I mean, the body doesn't hold up as like it used to. Have you injured yourself showing off in front of the kids?
0: Yeah.
2: 13, 24, 10, give us a call. But I'll tell you the story that happened over the weekend at 5:30.
0: Okay, come up next, guys. How well do you know your ads and your jingles? A brand man returns. Yes. Fitzy, Kate, they will go head-to-head. No arguing today, please.
38: It's not me, it's him.
0: Here we go.
38: He starts it.
0: Yeah, great start from you. That's nice.

0: right, Australia, your wait is over. It's Brand Man.
1: Gucci gang, Gucci gang, Gucci gang, Gucci gang.
2: Gucci and Gabbana. I think the apple's rotten right to the core.
1: Brand Man.
0: How are we feeling, guys?
3: Good,
0: Kate, standing up, having a drink of water, ready to fire.
3: Only because I saw Fitzy having a drink of water, and so I thought I should.
0: Okay, just stop talking while you're drinking.
4: What is your favourite, Dolce or Gabbana? We always hire a Gabbana when we go to like a water slide park or something so the kids can just relax in there.
0: Very similar.
3: Wish I'd invented those ones that they put out on the beach. I mean, oh my goodness.
0: Unbelievable.
3: Flooded with them.
0: Okay, Kate, if you pop your water down, are you ready for
4: It sounded
0: the
4: like
0: first
4: a beautiful
0: question.
4: Water bottle though. I loved it.
0: Mm.
3: Yeah, it's quite nice. It gets heavy.
0: What do Gong Cha make?
4: Iced tea.
0: Bubble tea.
4: Oh, yeah.
0: Okay.
3: Well, that's why I don't know that, because I find that stuff...
4: I've never tried it. I've got to try it.
0: Yeah, I've tried it.
3: Don't worry. I'll tell you what it is.
0: It's sweet tea.
3: It's not...
0: Kids love it, mate.
3: Yeah, because
0: nuts for
3: sugar.
0: Here we go. Question number two. Which celebrity voice can be heard in Jetstar's latest ad?
5: How good was 2004?
6: Almost as good as Jetstar's 22nd birthday sale.
5: How good was 2004?
3: Who's that?
0: Did you get that?
4: Someone from that era.
0: Give it another go, Shay.
5: How good was 2004?
3: Daryl Braithwaite or someone.
6: Almost as good as Jetstar's 22nd birthday sale.
5: Jetstar.
0: How good was... Come on.
4: Go again.
3: Do it again.
5: How good was 2004?
3: Shannon Noll.
6: Almost as good as Jetstar's...
3: Yeah.
0: Tommy, can we play a bit of Shannon Noll tonight?
7: Yeah, we're doing it right now.
0: You don't want to play it again.
7: You would hope that
4: Nolsey got a couple of free flights out of that.
7: Those ads are everywhere. And then at the end of the ad, they all have Flavour Savers on. All the staff at Jetstar have Flavour Savers on.
0: What's that?
7: Great idea.
3: Did you?
0: What do you call it?
4: Flavour Saver.
0: What's that?
4: That was the little piece of hair that you'd have just under your bottom lip.
0: Why do they call it a Flavour Saver?
3: I don't
4: When you're eating something or drinking something, it goes into the little Flavour Saver and it's there and you can lick it up afterwards.
7: There you go.
4: The Flavour Saver.
7: Yeah. Keep going, Whip.
0: Finish this tagline. Life's pretty straight without...
3: Twisties.
4: Minties.
0: Twisties.
4: Oh, damn.
0: Kate Ritchie, 2-1.
3: Oh, my God.
0: Yeah, me too. I'm quite taken back.
3: I feel hot in the face.
0: Yeah, and under the lip. Here we go. What does BCF stand for?
4: Boating, camping, fishing.
5: Yes. What was that, mate?
3: I just spat.
4: Boating, camping, fishing.
0: Yes, Fitzy.
3: If I'd had a flavour saver, it would have got stuck in me flavours.
0: I haven't heard that term since about 2000, I reckon.
3: 2004, how good was it?
0: Oh, how good was 2004? Thanks, Nolsey. All right, 2 each.
3: Okay.
0: As Seen on Screen is a fashion chain that now goes by what acronym?
3: ASOS.
0: Yes, it is.
4: What?
3: As Seen on Screen, the letters ASOS.
0: As Seen on Screen.
4: God, that was a bit of a trick question.
0: Yeah. Kate Ritchie, 3-2, you take a lead. Here we go. Which male pop star owns the fashion brand Skylark?
4: Elon Musk?
0: No.
4: Skylark?
3: Pop star?
0: Yeah, pop star.
3: American?
4: JT? Justin Bieber? Justin Bieber.
0: Justin Bieber's correct. Fitzy, well done. Canadian, in fact.
4: We spoke about this.
0: What is it?
4: Sold $15 million worth of merch over the 2 weekends at Coachella. He had his own tent.
0: Unbelievable.
3: Weren't they like $400 hoodies?
4: $400 hoodies. Some poor young kid is just forking that out. You know what? And that hoodie, you'll probably wash it once and it will shrink. It's horrible.
3: We may as well buy it from Temu and get a pre-shrunk.
0: What's Skylark, Tommy?
7: Oh, yeah, what is Skylark?
0: Yeah,
7: absolutely.
0: Yeah. Is it the hoodie? Is that the hoodie brand?
7: It's a type of bird.
0: Hmm? Well,
3: I thought he had
0: Justin
3: a smiley
0: Bieber.
3: Brand.
7: Oh, sorry.
4: Okay, what is it? Three-all?
7: Yeah, it's a clothing.
0: Cool.
7: Yeah, sorry.
0: Which fruit appears on the HelloFresh logo?
3: Apple.
0: No.
5: HelloFresh.
3: Celery.
4: Banana?
0: No.
4: HelloFresh. Is it a fruit or veg whip?
0: It's a fruit.
3: Apple. Orange, apple.
0: Oh, you're closer.
3: Pear.
0: You're closer with mandarin. Orange. Not a mandarin.
3: Lemon. Lime.
0: Lime it is.
3: Oh, because it's lime in colour.
0: Mm-hmm.
3: Citrus.
0: Here we go, guys. What company did Hamish and Andy and Leighton Hewitt...
3: Woohoo!
0: Leighton
4: Hewitt... Uber Eats. Uber Eats.
0: What were you yelling at, mate?
3: What was that silly... Oh, no.
4: What's Woohoo?
0: What's Woohoo?
4: What brand's that?
3: The TV thing they did.
0: Oh,
3: the
0: Yoo-hoo.
3: Hubble. Worked, didn't it?
4: Hubble. How do you get Woohoo out of here?
0: Yeah, no, hey, it works. It absolutely
3: I've got it.
0: And a great service. Connecting You is the new campaign from which news channel? That's the new
4: Sky?
0: Slogan. No.
3: Channel 9.
0: No.
4: 7, 2, ABC.
3: Nine.
0: Correct. 7, Fitzy. 5, 4, Ryan James.
4: Oh, Kate needs this.
3: What,
4: needs
3: he's it. Winning?
0: Yeah.
3: How'd that happen?
0: Because you got too stuck on FlavourSaver.
4: Yeah, here we go. Just yelling out.
3: Oh, was, I feel because I feel weak in the knees. It's like the blood strain.
0: Have another glass
3: body.
0: Of water.
4: Yeah.
0: What do Esky, Speedos, and Ugg Boots have in common?
3: They're all owned by the same company and are Australian made.
4: No. Yes.
0: No.
3: And are owned by the same.
4: Oh, they,
3: people.
4: No, they were sold. They were Australian and sold overseas.
0: Keep
3: you
0: all, going.
3: You, every Australian home needs them.
0: Keep going.
3: Well, that's true.
0: They were all...
3: Australian created, invented
0: yeah,
3: in Australia.
0: Kate Ritchie. Okay, we come to a tie break.
3: Where's the tiebreaker sting?
0: I don't know if we have one. Here we go. Jesus,
3: oh,
0: man.
3: Good luck.
0: You got to be so quick
4: nervous.
0: Here, Fitz.
4: I'm so nervous.
0: Because it falls, it falls right into her lap here.
4: Oh, give me a break.
3: Adult nappies.
0: What does Sephora sell?
3: Makeup!
4: Kate Ritchie.
0: Bang, there it is, Kate Ritchie!
3: She's done it again!
0: That's Brain Man! Oh my God, as we move on from a couple of answers we received. Whew. Well done, Kate Ritchie. Fitzy, have a rest. Kelly Clarkson now. Yeah.

0: I won't lie. Love myself a bit of Kelly Clarkson. What a great song.
1: Awesome track.
2: Yeah.
1: Fitzy, Whippercated is your Monday evening around Australia.
2: I nearly considered following Kelly Clarkson today.
1: Cool.
2: On Instagram.
1: I'll let her know. What made your decision not to?
2: Well, I'm actually about to do the reverse. I've got to go through and cull. Anyway, we need to move on. I made a mistake and said Kylie Clarkson then because I want to talk about Kylie Jenner.
1: Okay.
3: She's going out with Timothy Chalamet?
2: Yes. They've been dating for about 3 years now. She is under fire for a very expensive and environmentally unfriendly date they had recently.
1: Do you mind if I jump in? Is she the tall one?
2: No.
1: No. I think we hung out with her, didn't we, Fitz?
2: No, Kylie Jenner owns the cosmetics brand.
3: No.
2: She's the younger. She's the younger of all the girls.
3: She goes out with Tim Chalamet.
2: Yeah. Give us a call, 13 24 10, if you have gone on some kind of whirlwind hot date where you've only flown in and flown out and it's cost a fortune. Have a listen to Kylie. She's done one of those Get Ready With Me videos from a private jet. Here she is.
4: Get ready with me for date night in New York. I got my hair done quickly before I left, and now I'm going to do my makeup because when I land, it'll be like 7:30. This trip was very last minute. I'm literally going for like 24 hours.
2: Yeah. So there's a lot of heat. Look, I get it in the throes of passion early days. You must come and see me.
1: Get a taxi.
2: Because it is backdated, this video, apparently, to advertise the cosmetics. But you can't kind of, you know, they're saying, well, what about me carpooling and not using plastic straws anymore?
1: Yeah.
2: But people are flying to New York for 24 hours.
3: God, it's a big effort, isn't it? I mean, but people who go all out on the first date, I mean, our previous newsreader, remember he spent $400 on flowers on the first date?
1: Yeah, that was embarrassing.
3: That's a lot.
2: But at least flowers can break down and go back into the earth. You can't kind of, you know, they're saying, well, what about me carpooling and not using plastic straws anymore?
1: Yeah.
2: But people are flying to New York for 24

0: and he's making a fortune because influencers come and take photos in it.
1: No.
0: And they do launches in it, sitting in the chairs that he's bought to put in there, and it's just in a warehouse. Hey, guys, you've caught me travelling. He's got the sound and everything.
1: And they're probably like her, doing makeup in a ring light. I guess it does look more glamorous than sitting on your bedroom floor in front of a blow heater.
2: Mm. Oh, man, I think it's every person's dream, isn't it? A private jet. Like, to get up and walk around and, you know what I mean? Some of them even have beds. Like, you go into a bedroom.
0: Oh, yeah.
1: Yeah, of course. Yeah, they do. Waiters like 5 star. You know, but then Trump goes on one and has a bucket of KFC, doesn't he? Or did I see that? Did he hire that?
0: One of the worst things that can happen is when you're flying economy. And you might.
1: Flying economy.
0: Yeah, and you're flying economy and you're.
1: That's
0: not the worst bit, Kate. I know your fear of having to put your luggage in the overhead compartment.
1: I do get nervous.
0: But it's when you're sitting sort of closer to the front, but you're still in economy and the toilets are down the back and you try to use the business class toilets and they say, I'm so sorry, you'll have to walk to the back of the plane and use those toilets. And you do that walk of shame through business class, through economy, the way.
1: That's if you care what people think of you.
0: To your stinky old dunny down the back.
1: And then you've got to stand in the queue for the toilet.
0: Yeah, sorry about that. Oh, no, your turn. No, you go next. What have you done in there?
2: Yeah.
1: Maybe don't drink as much on the plane and then you won't need to use the toilets.
0: That's not what it's about. More instant fun money, guys, could be yours in the next 20 minutes. Plenty of cash to give away.
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3: 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Had a call to say there is a broken down oversized truck on Great Northern Highway and traffic starting to build up and it is busy approaching West Swan Road. Also a crash in Salter Point, Kwinana Freeway North, before Canning Highway. The left emergency lane is blocked. There's debris in the left lane. 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Tomorrow sunny and it's half at 27. And right now it is 23 on Nova 937.
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13: This album, Deadbeat, was inspired by the rave scene of Western Australia.
12: One of the many things that, like, inspires me, like, Bushdoofs is one of them. I just love the energy.
13: What do they call a Bushdoof in the States?
12: They don't really have a word for it. I didn't realise that it wasn't a universal word. They're all asking me what it is, you know? They're all like, what's a Bushdoof?

0: We are Fitzy Whipper Kate. It is your Monday evening. Got through the toughest day of the week, guys. Great effort today, everybody. 10 out of 10.
1: Thank you.
2: 13, 24, 10 if you've injured yourself showing off in front of the kids. I don't mind doing it for the kids. Because we all do it as our bodies get older as well. You can't move around like you used to. You would have seen the video. Everyone's been talking about it today, the Mother's Day video of my beautiful wife, Belinda. And we were getting ready to go for a breakfast, Kate, at Boyne Bloom, where Huey was working as a dish pig, and then we were going to get together as a family. BJ decided, Lenny, I'm going to take your e-bike. Because Lenny's e-bike gang was out the front of our house, and she said, it's Mother's Day. It's yes day. I can do whatever I want. So she went to go jump on the bike. Okay, and she's accelerated. Luckily, oh my gosh. And this is the thing. People go to accelerate, then they don't know how to brake, Kate. And she could have. So we laughed about it. There's a video that I put up on my socials. We went to breakfast and there was a mother there that said, well, I did the exact same thing and came off the bike, took a couple of layers of skin off of my elbows, both elbows.
0: Very easy to do.
2: There was, while we were there as well, there was a dad who said that they used to go away once a year with a group of people and the kids, and it was up the river, the Murray River, and they used to ski, Kate. And he said, back in my day, I was a pretty good barefoot skier. And I was going to teach the kids or show the kids how, as I was barefoot skiing, that I could spin on my back like a breakdance spin while I was skiing.
0: I've seen that.
2: He said I hadn't done it for a while. And he dug into the water and gave himself an enema. Now, if anyone's... Now, for the rest of the weekend, that means you're basically on the toilet every 20 minutes because you're bringing up the Murray River water that's gone up your bum.
0: Should wear the wetsuit pants for your barefoot skiing. Quick reminder there. Or just use a cork.
2: Do you know, we all do it. We still think that we're quite cool in front of the kids.
1: I know. I'm getting nervous because I can do a bend back, right? You know,
2: can
1: when you stand
2: you?
1: On your feet and you just bend back and hit the ground,
0: Can you really?
1: Well,
2: that's pretty impressive.
1: I've shown May how I can do that before, but it's probably been a good 6 months or so.
2: Yeah.
1: I'm nervous. I'm never going,
0: Tommy,
1: I need to practice it before I know.
0: Do we want to take Harry the caller first or get Kate to do her bend back now? Because naturally it's going
1: to
0: happen before.
1: I don't need to have
3: hard decision. Well, why don't we hook the bend back?
0: Okay, let's hook the bend back and talk to Harry from Melbourne, who's 12. How are you, Harry?
4: Hello, I'm good.
1: Hi, Harry.
2: Which was it, mum or dad that hurt themselves, Harry?
4: No, this is my dad.
0: Okay, what happened to dad? What was he doing?
4: So we were riding our motorbikes together. And he thought it would be so cool to pull a mono in front of me. He's like, oh, yeah, watch this, Harry.
0: Awesome.
4: And so he pulls the mono and then he goes around the corner. Now, he forgot that mum had put metal tree guards up with a piece of wood through them. And so dad ran over it with his front wheel and the wood got stuck in the front wheel, in the spokes of the front motorbike wheel. And sent him flying over the handlebars into the ground and broke his ankle.
0: Oh, no!
2: Harry, were you worried or did you have a bit of a chuckle that Dad did that? Because you know what?
4: I was pretty worried until I got up to him and he was, like, on the ground grabbing his ankle. And I said, oh, you're right. He's like, give me a bike. Give me a bike. And so he jumped on my bike and he rode off and he went down to the house and Mum was like, mate, you've broken too many bones on your motorbike. You can drive yourself to hospital.
1: Oh, good on her. And I bet it was Mum's fault too for putting it there.
4: Probably.
2: I know Harry's dad and I know Harry's mum as well. And Joe, well, there's no way in the world Joe would have been driving him because he would have been mucking around more than the kids. Andrew?
1: Yeah.
2: And he's absolutely smashed his leg. He sent me a photo afterwards.
0: Oh,
2: he
0: don't.
2: Ripped it apart. Oh, it was horrific.
0: Okay.
2: Thank you, Harry. Boy. It's my screensaver. It's quite funny.
0: 13, 24, 10. Keep the calls coming. And also, Kate is going to do a bend back.
1: No.
0: Will she land it?
1: I'm not, mate.
0: You will find out.

0: just tuned in, you picked a perfect time. We're going to take a couple of callers and then Kate's going to attempt a, what do you call it?
1: A bend. Oh, well, I would call it a bend back. I don't, you know.
0: Oh, that's where you bend your back and land on
2: your hands.
1: A bridge. But sometimes they do the bridge from a lying down position. This is from the bending back position.
3: Don't injure yourself, Kate. No, please, either. We're talking about showing off in front of the kids. Did you injure yourself? Bronwyn, were you injured impressing the kids?
4: Yes, my granddaughter insisted that I go down a slide with her and I heard the crunch as I went down over a bump in the slide and I knew I'd done some damage and sure enough, went to the doctor the next day, still been in pain and my tailbone had broken. He confirmed with an x-ray that I'd broken my sacrum. But to top it off, I got my words mixed up and I was going around everyone, telling everyone I'd broken my scrotum. Knowing what one was.
0: You certainly haven't done that, Bronwyn. You need to go back and read the old Adam and Eve book first, I'd say.
3: That's one thing we didn't know about you, Bronwyn.
0: Oh,
3: that you
0: my had It's going to take a few stitches.
1: Oh, my goodness.
0: Oh, Bronny, great story. Thank you. Ash, hello.
5: Hey there.
0: Ash, you're a teacher. What happened?
5: Yes, I was trying to maintain my cool nurse, my cool teacher status, and I was on year 11 camp, and there was a disco at night on one of the nights, and I tried to do the worm in front of all the kids in the middle of the circle, and I dislocated both knees.
0: Both knees?
3: So, Ash, did they go back in straight away, or did you try to pop them back in? What happened?
5: No, my knees, like, subluxed, so they go back in, but only, like, that's usually happened at sport when I was younger, not actually trying to do the worm.
0: Oh, Ash, were you carried out of there, Ash?
5: I kind of hobbled away and tried to
0: cool.
5: Act like nothing was up, but I was useless for the rest of the camp. I had ice on my knees for the next 2 days.
0: Oh, Ash, good story.
3: Just not worth Not worth it. Alicia, why was your hubby in the doghouse, Alicia?
6: So my daughter was too scared to jump off of a pier when we were down there for, like, school holidays one day, and he's like, all right, I'll show you. He's never jumped off one too, mind you. So he took a run-up, jumped, pin dropped, and it was too shallow, so he landed on his feet and he shattered both heels. And luckily that the beach was packed, so there was this massive Maori guy, like, in the water, and he had to carry him out.
0: Oh.
6: And he was in a wheelchair for, like, nearly 4 months.
0: Why
6: inside
0: did
6: the house.
0: Why
6: like,
0: did
6: he
0: do
6: couldn't
0: a
6: get
0: pin
6: out of the house.
0: Drop?
3: Dad, why did lucky he didn't dive.
0: Oh my gosh.
6: Said that his spine could have, like, something could have happened. And I was like, oh, my God.
0: Oh man. Yeah. At least it wasn't your son, Alicia.
6: My daughter. We all thought that he was joking because he started screaming and we're like, oh, you'll be fine. And then we realised he was kind of drowning. He couldn't stand up. So the guy next to him was like, he just pulled him up and out. And I'm like, oh, my God.
0: Thank you, Alicia.
6: So now he has a limp. He has a full limp. So
0: just from that one day. Alicia, I would encourage you to keep listening because this is the moment Kate Ritchie will be doing a bridge live.
1: Alicia, you don't know. No, okay, you know how these things turn out.
0: Kate Ritchie, this is it.
1: Now?
3: Kate's calisthenics. Let's do this.
0: Take your headphones off. And there's a little corner of the studio here.
1: Fail?
0: You'll be right.
3: Wes.
0: All right. We'll never tell anyone.
3: This is awesome.
0: We're not live, are we, Tommy?
3: Doing
0: so
3: it
0: if
3: for
0: it goes
3: the kids,
0: wrong.
3: We are live. And
1: so you have to do it quickly.
3: Yeah, if you
1: and
3: don't
1: we're
3: mind.
1: Running over. Take
3: we're running over. And we're, come on. We'll pop this on our Instagram in a second.
7: Oh, this could be. I mean, you could dislocate something in your spine here.
0: She's tucking her shirt in. She's quite.
7: Whoa. You've got a protruding cleft there.
0: No, I don't think it is. If we can see the G-string. Here we go.
1: Oh,
0: don't worry about it.
3: No, it's okay.
0: Here we go. So she's facing the other way. She's starting to bend back a little bit. Ponytail is shaking. Bending down, bending over, head towards the ground. Arms out. She's done it. And now back up. Tommy, lift her up. Yep. She's like a turtle on her back.
3: Yep. That is a dodgy bridge for sure.
0: You can only goes one way over that bridge. It doesn't get back up. That was amazing. All right, Tommy's going to do it next.
2: No, we don't need to do that.
3: Well done, Kate.
0: Unbelievable. Kate Ritchie, make sure you go to the Fitzy Whipper Kate Instagram.
2: Put your pants back on now, Kate.
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19: Christy, bit of good news. The earlier crash in Salter Point, Quinana Freeway, northbound before Canning Highway, that's been cleared away. All lanes are back open, but still delays back to around Cranford Avenue. And a crash remains in West Leederville, Mitchell Freeway, northbound at Hague Street. The right lane's blocked. Towing services working on site. Traffic heavy back through the city to Mill Point Road. So roadworks underway in Northbridge. Rose Street westbound is closed at William Street. Detours are in place there. Anything else, call 94891777. 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Down to 9 overnight. Tomorrow sunny and it's off at 27. And right now it is 21 on Nova 937.
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1: Yes, please.
2: I love this idea.
1: It's good, isn't it?
0: James. Hi, James.
3: How you guys going?
1: Good, yeah, Jimmy. Good.
2: Hi, James.
0: James, is there something that you would like to do? Look after yourself, James.
3: I would love to go on a whale-watching tour when I go to Iceland later in the year.
2: Oh, you're going to Iceland. What an adventure.
1: Who are you going with, mate?
3: No, just me. I'm going to go do a marathon up there.
1: Oh, awesome work. James. That's wild.
0: Goodness. Well, we want to shout you your whale-watching session. How much is that going to be, James?
3: $500.
0: That's all done. Yours,
2: there you
0: Jimmy.
2: Go.
3: Oh, my God, big guy.
2: $500 worth of fun money.
3: Thank you so much.
0: Enjoy, James.
1: And maybe... Fun.
2: I know. I mean, going to Iceland to do a marathon. I'm glad we gave him the $500 for the whale watching because that's the fun bit.
0: Take you 42 kilometres to warm up, wouldn't it?
1: Oh, my God.
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1: Get involved, guys. Ricky Lee and Tim, they are in next. And tomorrow, we are back with Theme Queen, Kate Rich.
2: Yeah, I know.
1: Get ready for that, everybody, on our podcast, though. Kate's also going to reveal everything about the Godzilla weight loss drug.
2: Yeah, it's quite scary, actually, especially if you're doing those things in your own time or thinking about them.
1: Be very careful. Yeah, well, you'll hear more about it on the podcast. Enjoy your Monday evening. We're out of here. Bye-bye.
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29: Hey, it's Christy. The earlier roadworks in Northbridge, Rose Street, westbound at William Street, they're complete, all back open through there. Still a crash in West Perth, freeway northbound at Hay Street. The right lane's blocked, towing services on-site traffic back to around Canning Highway because of that. Further up, freeway northbound, so Stevenson Avenue through to Whitfords Avenue, again at Ocean Reef Road. Freeway southbound, sitting to Mill Point Road at Canning Highway and Belia Drive through to Russell Road as well. And Royal Highway busy southbound at Welshpool Road East. Anything else, call 9489 1777. 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Down to 19 overnight. Tomorrow sunny at a top of 27 degrees. And right now it is 19 on Nova 937.
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30: Good evening, I'm Michelle Stevenson. Five Aussies and a Kiwi will be the subject of a strict quarantine order when they arrive back from an infamous hantavirus cruise. The three people from New South Wales and two from Queensland will spend the next 3 weeks under lockdown at a RAF base near Perth. Health Minister Mark Butler says the facility was built to take in returning Aussies during the COVID pandemic.
31: And those six people will be transferred immediately to that quarantine facility directly next door to the RAF base. People might recall this is one of the quarantine facilities that were set up at the back end of the last pandemic.
30: Anthony Albanese has defended negative gearing backflip ahead of tomorrow's budget, insisting the housing crisis hasn't improved enough since the last election. According to leaked documents from 2027, only newly built homes that meet strict government criteria will be eligible for the tax break. Shadow Treasurer Tim Wilson says the PM has lied to voters, though.
32: The government is going to have to be full and transparent about the deceit and betrayal they have put forward.
30: One Nation has Western Sydney in its sights after winning the Farrer by-election. The Pauline Hanson-led party is brimming with confidence after the result and is warning other regional and suburban electorates could follow suit at the next federal election. Well, two Melbourne ISIS brides will remain behind bars after withdrawing plans to apply for bail. The mother and daughter are charged with owning a female slave. And it seems Taylor Swift and Travis Kelce had an ulterior motive for their recent London visit. Word is the couple plan on doing a wedding bash there in August, just after they tie the knot in New York in July. Here's what's leading Nine News.
0: Thanks, Michelle. Right now on Nine News Perth, six Hunter virus cruise ship passengers head for Perth to be quarantined here for at least 3 weeks. Latest live from Bullsbrook at 6. And human body composting gains ground in Perth, a push for a green burial revolution. Don't worry, you haven't missed the news. 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Nine News, your news.
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2: Oh my goodness.
6: On Nova.
7: Monday afternoon. Welcome. Welcome. It's Ricky Lee and Tim. Here till 7, just doing the biz.
2: We're just here because we love being here.
7: I love Mondays. TGIM. What is your favourite day?
2: Not Monday.
7: And you can't say Friday, Saturday or Sunday.
2: Wednesday.
7: Really?
2: Or Thursday.
7: All right.
2: Because Thursday's basically Friday.
7: Yeah.
2: So it's basically
7: DMAs weekend. Have a song, I think, called Thursday is the weekend.
2: Do they? You're looking at the wrong guy, bro.
7: I'm pretty sure they do. Anyway, I love Mondays because it's a fresh week. It's a blank canvas and we're here to just guide you through it.
2: That's true.
7: We're going to talk showering. We're going to talk about getting revenge, like petty revenge.
2: The pettier the better.
7: Yeah. But next, I'm going to go into your search history. I'm not going to go through your phone. Because that's not okay.
2: You want me to tell you my search history?
7: I'm going to tell you mine too. This is the last thing that you chat GPT because no. There was a real wet bloke that was asking the internet if he should break up with his girlfriend or not. Like, come on, man up, bro.
2: If you're asking the internet, you already know the answer.
7: Mm-hmm. We'll go through that next. Fever Dream, I love this. Alex Warren to kick off the show Monday afternoon. This is Nova. How do

0: know Josh Farwas?
1: Josh Farwas.
0: He's kind of got Cyril vibes. And
1: Josh
0: that's
1: Farwas.
0: Like a Prayer. Yeah, Josh Farwas.
2: Farwas.
0: Farwas.
1: I can buy myself Farwas.
0: We're going to talk showering, morning v night, or both. That's coming up in a second. But now I kind of want to go through your chat history. So this lady is saying she went through her boyfriend's ChatGPT history.
1: Oh, that's worse.
0: But then he's really wet because what she found was him putting stuff into the ChatGPT going, he said relationship issues and uncertainty. He was going through, should I be in love after 3.5 months?
1: Oh.
0: What about her 3 cats? All this stuff. So she's decided to end the relationship, but I think that's fair because he's obviously a wet piece of work as well.
1: But I mean, I'm intrigued at what the answers were that ChatGPT gave.
0: Well, ChatGPT said this: from what you're sharing, you should consider ending this relationship.
1: Oh, boom. So she's like, hold my beer.
0: In black and white.
1: It's over. Hang on, so she used ChatGPT to ask if she should leave him because he was asking his ChatGPT all of that stuff and she found it.
0: Should I be in love after 3.5 months? Oh,
1: I like that he's trying to make sense of
0: that. Just be a person.
1: That.
0: Be in the relationship. Be in the room. Be present.
1: I kind of like that he was, you know, having the question and trying to figure out his feelings.
0: If you're typing into a bot, should I be in love, I reckon you're not in love.
1: I reckon you're not in love. But I do like having conversations with my AI.
3: Oh, I love it too. But you're right. Outsourcing that to, a program that basically reflects what you're feeling anyway. It just reinforces... It backs you up.
1: Well, not if you tell it to like pick holes in my story and my logic and go against what I'm saying and give me the counter of what I'm saying. Yeah. I love that.
0: All right, well, who wants to go
1: first?
0: You
1: go fine. I've got too much time on my hands.
0: What was the last thing you chat GPT? Because mine's pretty lame. Well, my real last one was, what's the name of the smell of wet cement?
1: What is it? Starts with a P.
0: What was it again?
1: Petrichor?
0: Petrichor. But then the one I did yesterday, the last one was, why are there still ads on my YouTube Premium?
1: Oh, they chuck some sneaky ones in there.
0: Yeah.
1: Where?
0: In the video. It's not YouTube created ones. Yes. It's the one that the person who made the video intended to be in there. Yes. So I've still got ads on my YouTube Premium.
1: I know, it's annoying. You're going to die at mine. I know I'm embarrassed, but I'm also not. So
0: I still be friends with someone who vomits in a DJ's glass?
1: Yeah.
3: That's a hard no.
1: Does anyone here watch Real Housewives of Beverly Hills?
3: I've seen it.
1: Okay. So Dorit and PK are going through a really messy divorce. And some stuff has come out over the weekend, like their court documents have come out.
0: Yeah.
1: And I put the court documents into my ChatGPT and said, can you break these documents down and give me the summary of what it all means? And I found out all the stuff about Dorit and PK's divorce.
3: But how do you know it's not hallucinating though? Because you have to triple check things, I find.
1: Oh.
3: Are you a Claude or chat gal?
1: Well, it depends. I'm not showing you my Claude chat. Okay. That was too personal.
0: Rachel, welcome to this weird conversation. What was the last thing you chat GPT?
4: How old is Jack Steele from the Inspired Unemployed?
1: Why do you want to know that? Are you satisfied with the answer?
4: Well, he's just living the best life. And I'm like, he's not actually that much younger than me. But it couldn't tell me.
0: Really? What? We can find that out for you.
4: Yeah, your lovely phone lady told me, 32 this year.
1: Oh, lovely phone lady. There we go.
0: A lovely phone lady
1: that can now park properly.
0: Yeah, well done. Our lovely phone lady. It's nice that you guys
1: That's
0: are polite
1: Lauren.
0: To them. Trish, last thing you chat GPT'd.
5: That 2026 Met Gala trend thing.
1: Oh, the theme?
5: Yeah, no, it said to, like, make me a Met Gala dress. So you, like, put yourself in and it makes you a dress.
1: Tim's lovely lady did that of the two of us yesterday. Look at us at the Met Gala.
0: Yeah. I like my little neckerchief. I was cooking dinner last night and she was really busy on the phone. I'm like, what are you doing? She's like, I'm making you and Ricky into a Met Gala.
1: And you too. So cute.
3: Oh, my God, that's amazing.
0: Like, wow.
3: Yes. I love that. We're posting those on our socials, right?
0: Are we?
1: Oh, my gosh. You're wearing a glittery pink suit.
0: That's AI.
1: It's quite amazing.
6: Ricky Lee and Tim.
7: Ricky Lee and Tim.
6: On Nova. Personal.
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7: 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In Brentwood, watch out for a breakdown along Leach Highway eastbound at Kwinana Freeway. Blocking the right lane, allow for a safe merge. Traffic is slow there. Elsewhere on the freeway northbound, it's a little busy Canning Highway, then through to Loftus Street, also busy Reed Highway and Ocean Reef Road, and the southbound run busy Hay Street to Mill Point Road, also delays at Canning Highway. Not getting it cheap weekend. 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Dropping down to 9 overnight, another sunny day ahead tomorrow with a top of 27. Right now it's 18 degrees on Nova 937.
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0: and on Sunday, 17th of May, we face the Swifts, the team we knocked out of the finals last season, and they're back for revenge. 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
1: 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On Nova.

0: Lee and Tim very soon. Very soon.
1: Very soon. V soon.
0: VS.
1: VS. Vidalsa soon. It's one of those days.
0: Vidalsa soon in a second.
1: Vidalsa soon you're going to get to hear.
0: Some petty revenge stories. But right now I'm quite clean, apart from when I vomit on the weekends in front of you, but I'm quite clean.
1: Even your little voms are clean.
0: Let's talk showering.
2: You don't have a shower in the morning, which is really bizarre.
3: I have one right before I slip into bed. But do you shower before bed as well?
2: Oh, yuck.
3: See, that to me is disgusting. You're going to bed with the day on you. But you're getting in your clean bed.
2: You know, I don't work in the mines, right? You know, I just sit here and play the 1975 and drink my coffee and then drive my car home. Like, I don't dig holes.
1: You do have a point. You do have a point. But the whole point of it is your bed is clean, right?
0: Right. I know, I understand that bit.
1: Your bed is clean, so you have the shower before you get into bed. So you're clean getting into your clean bed, and then when you wake up, you're not dirty.
0: But the purpose for my morning shower is to wake up.
1: Yeah.
0: It's a nice way to

0: wake up.
1: Yeah.
0: Feels nice.
1: Feels nice.
0: Yeah, like I'm ready to go.
1: Yeah, in my house, ain't nobody got time for that. Okay. I wake up, slap on a face of makeup, get out the door.
0: Yeah, yeah, yeah.
1: I can't do it. But the hygiene math has been done by others, external people from here. And you are wrong. And have a listen to what they've said.
2: You spend 8 hours asleep in your own clean bed. What are you washing off at 7 a.m.? A night shower removes everything you actually accumulated during the day. The commute, the gym, the office, all of it goes down the drain before you sleep. Wow. A morning shower means you marinated in all of that overnight, then washed up before going out to collect it all again.
0: Well, she sounds fun.
1: That's the hygiene math. The girls have been mathing.
0: No, I understand.
1: The hygiene math ain't
0: mathing. I do get it. But
1: you don't have a shower before bed.
0: No, I mean, bang.
1: But you...
0: How do you shower before bed?
1: You don't shower before bed?
0: Never.
1: You never have?
0: Maybe once in my life.
1: It just weirds me out so much. You don't...
0: I wash my face. I wash my face, clean my teeth.
1: You don't feel dirty when you get in bed?
0: Again, I go back to the fact that I don't really do much through the day
1: but like you sweat, even just like lightly, like a bit of sweat, a bit of stink.
0: I'll try it this week.
1: You know?
0: No.
1: You go to the toilet a lot.
0: I do go to the toilet a lot.
1: You go to the toilet a lot.
0: Because I'm big on fluids.
1: But you don't go to have a shower before bed.
0: No. But that's fine. I'm not alone. I think Kim from Mount Adam called. She agrees with me. You have to have a shower in the morning. It just starts your day beautifully. Okay. I bath the kids. The kids always have a bath before bed.
1: You should do that.
0: That's nice. Maybe I'll do that.
1: Well, me and all the girls and everyone here.
0: Jermaine has a shower in the morning though, don't you?
1: And at night.
0: Oh, well, that's because you've got nothing to do. Because you are... You're just talking about using your ChatGPT to talk to because you're lonely. I'm surprised you don't have more showers, actually.

0: change the dial.
1: This is how you remind me of what I really am.
0: I interviewed Chad Kroeger once. I wasn't allowed to talk to him about looking like the Paddle Pop line, and I wasn't allowed to ask him about Avril Lavigne.
2: Wait, did they know? Is that something that other people say?
0: Very much so. He does look like the Paddle Pop line, and that was actually on the no-goes list. You can't talk to him about Avril Lavigne or the Paddle Pop line.
2: I understand the Avril Lavigne thing, but the Paddle Pop line, it's funny. Go with it.
0: Yeah, of all the things that you can look like, the Paddle Pop line's not bad. I've been called Gumby before.
2: Have you? You don't look like Gumby.
0: Well, no one does.
2: Gumby's Gumby.
0: Gumby is Gumby.
2: Green anyway, and rectangular.
0: Nickelback here, the Savo. It is Ricky Lee and Tim. Happy Monday. This guy is pretty wet.
2: Yeah, because I saw this story over the weekend and it's the pettiest thing I've ever heard. And you know I love this stuff. Yes. This really grinds my gears in a good way. Like, it makes me happy.
0: Okay.
2: Because I'm not a petty person. I feel like I like to rise above and be the bigger person.
0: That is true.
2: And I don't, but in my mind, you know, in some of the conversations you have with yourself that you never say out loud, God, I say some awful, nasty, nasty things, but I would never let it
0: pass. I say it in the car.
2: Betwixt the lips.
0: Yeah. You know those moments in Ozark when Jason Bateman's really just going for it in the car on his own? I do that.
2: Yes. It's the best feeling.
0: And you just get it all out. And then when you get out of the car, you're like, hey, what's up?
2: Yeah. Hi, I'm fine.
0: Hey, everything's so cool.
2: Do you remember a little while ago we talked about the lady who was arrested for sending 100 singing telegrams to disrupt her ex-boyfriend's Valentine's Day date with his new girlfriend?
0: Yeah.
2: That was like, you know, elite level pettiness. An ex-Dallas Cowboys cheerleader has taken the petty breakup revenge to a whole new level, and I'm here for it. This is her name. Sailor Brockmeyer.
0: Sailor Brockmeyer.
2: She was arrested on Wednesday after allegedly paying a 14-piece marching band over $4,000 to trail her ex-boyfriend to work for 9 days, blasting "Love Stinks, yeah, yeah" from The Wedding Singer. Love Stinks.
0: Oh, yeah.
2: Full volume each morning in the office parking lot. He filed a formal harassment report. She hired the band via Craigslist with the disguise that her ex was a small town hero that deserved a daily salute. Petty and hilarious.
0: I like that.
2: I do love that song, Love Stinks.
0: I don't know it.
2: You don't know Love Stinks from The Wedding Singer?
0: Well, I don't see The Wedding Singer as often as you do. I think I saw The Wedding Singer when it came out.
2: Oh, no, The Wedding Singer, because you hate Adam Sandler.
0: Hate Adam Sandler.
2: You don't like him.
0: Dan's finding it. You don't have to find it through your phone.
2: I already have it here. Okay. Oh, Somebody Kill Me is also my other favourite song.
0: I know
2: from that
0: one.
2: Freddie Brown.
0: Right, Dan's getting it. We've got Alana and Sarah here. Alana, let's talk petty revenge to kick off the week. What's happening?
3: Yeah, so I would go to Macca's once a week and get 4 soft serve cones and make it my vow to paint his car with them every week for about 6 months.
2: Painted his car with soft serve?
3: Yeah,
0: did you do that or did you chicken out?
3: Sorry.
0: Did you actually do that?
3: Yeah. No. We pegged him at the car continuously every week for about 6 months.
0: You did do it? Wow.
2: Did he do something real bad, Alana?
3: He cheated on me.
2: He deserves that ice cream on that car.
0: Yeah.
3: Yep.
0: Imagine that ice cream when it all gets a little bit warm too.
2: Wasn't there a funny trick that you or someone has told me about?
0: The window cavity of the car. Yeah, the prawn juice. I've heard that the prawn juice, so you get like prawns from the fish markets or something.
2: Yeah.
0: And the juice in the bottom of the bag, you tip it down the little, so you wind the window down. And then you tip it in that little cavity. And that really stinks.
2: Oh, and you can, and because you think you're going to try and get rid of it and you can't get rid of it.
0: Or alternatively, you can just move on.
2: True.
0: Yeah.
2: Some people don't do that. Some people make it, you know.
0: Some people really don't.
2: Make it their job almost to really, really get you.
0: All right. Good soft serve tip. Thank you, Alana. Sarah.
4: When I was moving out of my unit with my ex-partner, I shoved my finger in every single egg carton in the fridge and then just put them upside down so I didn't know that they were all broken.
2: Petty. Petty, I like it.
0: This is it.
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0: Oh, yeah, okay.
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0: Good revenge.
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8: 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In Brentwood, watch out for a breakdown along Leach Highway eastbound at Kwinana Freeway. Blocking the right lane allow for a safe merge. Traffic is slow there. Elsewhere on the freeway northbound, it's a little busy Canning Highway, then through to Loftus Street, also busy Reed Highway and Ocean Reef Road, and the southbound run busy Hay Street to Mill Point Road, also delays at Canning Highway. 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Dropping down to 9 overnight, another sunny day ahead tomorrow with a top of 27. Right now it's 18 degrees on Nova 937.
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0: almost done for a Monday afternoon. Nova Boy Jams in a second, the Matty Rose Show as well. But shall we give away some cash? Thanks to our good mates.
1: Love that.
0: 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All right, let's do this. You are playing for Gemma. Ricky's got you.
2: You got this, Ricky. I believe in you.
1: Thank you.
0: $500 is a pretty good way to start the week. What will you do with that? Anything?
2: No. Oh, God, I have... Sorry.
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1: Okay.
0: Do you like that?
1: 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But I'm going to be that guy today. I just want something more.
0: Okay.

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0: It's yeah. Firefox.
2: Wasn't that the thing before?
3: Are we not asking Jeeves?
0: No.
3: Is that not a thing?
0: Not.
3: Okay.
0: Here we go. Yesterday, we celebrated Mother's Day around the country. Sydney flower market estimated 300,000 people came to buy flowers in the lead up. But not everyone in the world celebrated on Sunday. You know, in the UK, Mother's Day was Sunday, March 15. Now, speaking of the UK, the Queen would have been 100 this year. Isn't that nice?
2: So nice.
3: I love the Queen.
0: She loved corgis. But you need to find out how many diamonds in the Imperial State Crown.
2: Okay. 2,868.
0: Okay, what just happened then? I think that was
3: 2,868.
0: I think that was Sarah.
1: You found me.
0: Congratulations, well Bree. $500 for you.
4: Thank you so much. I love you guys. Thank you.
0: That's a lot of diamonds. 2,868. 2,868.
3: Heavy is the head that wears the crown.
5: It's the UK's biggest summer party.
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21: It's Dylan. Watch out for a crash this evening. Still in place through Salter Point on Kwinana Freeway southbound after Manning Road. The centre lane is blocked there. Towies are on site. Traffic's heavy. It's all clear though on the freeway northbound. Elsewhere on the freeway southbound, busy from Mounts Bay Road out of the city to Mill Point Road and on the approach to that crash at Canning Highway. But the Graham Farmer Freeway, Northbridge Tunnel, Tonkin and Roe Highways are all clear this evening. Anything else? Call 9489 1777. 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Down to 9 overnight. Another sunny day on the way tomorrow with a top of 27. Right now it's 16 degrees on Nova 937.
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2: Hey, it's Dylan taking a final check of your roads this evening, and some traffic signals are flashing yellow in Champion Lakes, Tonkin Highway and Ranford Road intersection. Slow down and give way to your right there. Also, a crash in Salter Point, Kwinana Freeway southbound after Manning Road. The centre lane is blocked with towies on site. Traffic's heavy on the approach back to around Canning Highway, so please exercise patience. Anything else, call 9489 1777. 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Dropping down to 9 overnight, another sunny day on the way tomorrow with a top of 27. Right now, it's 15 degrees on Nova 937.
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1: Tomorrow morning, I'm rolling out the red carpet again. 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
6: She's here. 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
0: It's the year 2026.
6: Wow.
0: And life is good.
6: Best freaking job in the world.
7: Yes.
6: My God, I think that every single time that opener plays and I come off it, we celebrate Australian music here every weeknight from 9 p.m. My name is Maddie Rowe. I am an Australian artist. I'm a singer-songwriter. I'm an interviewer, I guess. I am
7: tick, tick, tick.
6: A very passionate Australian music lover.
7: Triple tick.
6: That is true. Producer Alicia is here.
8: Hello.
6: We have so much on the show tonight. We're hanging out with Keita Alexander a little bit later on. We also celebrate the 7th birthday of an iconic Australian song. Ooh. And Dua Lipa has graced the stage of an Australian artist tour over on the other side of the world. Speaking of, it's Eurovision week. The week of Delta Goodrum potentially winning the whole freaking thing.
7: Oh my God.
6: Her song is incredible. She's over in Austria right now doing rehearsals and the stage looks amazing. More on that soon. This is Delta Eclipse on the Oz Music Show tonight. Shadow.

0: Sivan at the Met Gala last week. Who did he take home? Potentially. We start rumors on this show.
1: All the time.
0: All the freaking time. Catch up on the Music Minute podcast at the Nova Player to find out who. But today, tonight, we celebrate a 7th birthday.
2: Dance for me, dance for me, dance for me.
0: Exactly 7 years ago, May 10th, 2019, wow, when this incredible song graced us on SoundCloud and was released and kind of kickstarted the career of who we now know as Tones and I. This song, Dance Monkey, hit number one in 38 countries, including Australia, of course. Jeez. It spent 24 weeks at number one on the ARIA charts in Australia, 11 weeks at number one in the UK, where you are from, producer Alicia.
1: Yeah.
0: Do you remember hearing this song? I mean, you're in Australia.
1: I was already in Australia by that point. So, yes, I do remember hearing
0: it everyone remembers hearing this for the first time. People love this song because it's infectious, it's catchy, and that vocal delivery by Tones and I feels really authentic. Yeah. It's the first song released by a female artist to reach 3 billion streams on Spotify. I wanted to say happy 7th birthday to this song, Dance Monkey. Good on you, Tones and I. It's the Maddie Rollers Music Show tonight at Nova.

0: loves this song.
1: Who?
0: JoJo Siwa.
1: Oh, JoJo Siwa. Yes.
0: Loves Geronimo by Shepherd. She posted a couple of videos, not only dancing to this song, but then just like eating snacks to it.
1: And jamming, like.
0: So random. Hey, this is the Matty Rowe Oz Music Show at Nova. Over in the States, one Aussie artist has been denied entry into the country. Why? All the details coming up. Let's start the week, Monday night, with the biggest Australian music news headlines. My name's Maddie Rowe.
1: I'm here.
0: Producer Alicia's here. Let's do it.
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0: First up, our favourite Rachel Fahim takes out the number one on the Oz album charts.
1: Yay.
0: She came in and spoke to us about the album last week. Very exciting. Rachel Fahim currently on tour as well. And touring, yes, the number one Australian album, Who You Are. And within its first week, it's hit number one. So cool for her. If you want to see Rach live, she hits Brisbane this weekend, then Newcastle, Sydney and Gosford, and you can still grab tickets.
2: Hey, what's up? This is Delta Goodrum.
0: Up next, Delta Goodrum has arrived in Vienna, Austria, ahead of Eurovision. Woo! And rehearsals are well underway.
1: Yeah,
0: we have a sneak peek of what her Eurovision stage looks like. And confirmed, we knew this would be like elaborate.

0: They also performed Afterthought, which is Kevin Parker, a.k.a. Tame Impala's song. Dua Lipa came on stage for that as well. She looked fabulous wearing a simple denim jean, a little tiny white baby tee. I sound very Daily Mail describing her attire, don't I?
1: Oh, my God. You're a secret writer.
0: Dua Lipa has previously said Kevin Parker is one of her dream collaborators.
1: Love that.
0: I actually spoke to Kevin last year about working on Radical Optimism, Dua Lipa's album, and he said this.
2: It was really fun. It was like every morning I was kind of pinching myself in the Uber on the way to the studio.
0: More Tame Impala, Dua Lipa collaborations in the future?
1: We hope so.
0: I think yes.
3: I think definitely. I think they're working. They're cooking.
0: If Dua Lipa's coming out on stage with Tame Impala, they're besties.
1: Yeah, they're cooking something.
0: Hey, more updates on Australian music and the news in the Music Minute podcast. Just search the Maddie Rowe Oz Music Show. Tame Impala now. This is Dracula.

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1: It's the UK's biggest summer party.
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1: Live in London. And we want to send you there.
2: 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Yeah.
3: Summertime
1: Ball. Capital Summertime Ball.
0: Featuring some of the biggest names in music. Oh, hi there, it's Ray.
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voices sound incredible together. Ed Sheeran with Australia's Butcherer, two-step on the Matty Rollers Music Show. Up next, I Get You Across, an Australian artist who has been denied entry into the States. What's going on? What's happening? Ricky Lee now. Can't touch it.

0: Peking duck on the Matty Rollers Music Show at Nova. I've never eaten Peking duck, by the way.
1: What?
0: I've never had it in my life. I'm not a big duck fan.
1: What? I love duck. Okay. It's my favourite.
0: I like Peking duck, the amazing Sydney duo.
1: Yeah, I like that too.
0: They are playing a one-off show at the Horden Pavilion in Sydney this Friday, and the boys are giving away free tickets on their Instagram, so go there if you like. Speaking of one half of Peking duck... Kelly Holiday was denied entry into the US over the weekend. I know. So he was midway through his North American tour, went over to Canada to play a show, tried to get back into the States to play his last show in New York City, and border security in Canada said, bum, bum, no, you can't come in. There's something up with your visa. And he said, hey, no, there's nothing wrong with my visa. Kelly Holiday posted to Instagram saying, I was denied entry back into the US despite having the proper visa documentation in place. I'm still trying to get clarity on the situation myself. I have no idea what's happened, but you know the orange goblin? The orange man.
1: He
0: announced plans to overhaul entry to the US, stating that tourists have to hand over 5 years of their social media. Did you know that?
1: Oh, yes, I have heard about
0: I've got a feeling Mr. Yeah. Kelly Holiday it's has insane. Posted something and they said, nope, probably. That man can't come in. And he is on the right side of history, I would say.
1: Yeah, but it's just so frustrating.
0: Yeah.
1: I feel bad for him because he's been so excited to go to the US. Like, I've been following it on Instagram.
0: Yeah, I think this is going to affect a lot of Australian artists in the immediate to, near
1: distant future.
0: Yeah, all of that. So anyway, Kelly Holiday back in the country, hanging out before the Horden Pavilion show this Friday. Maybe he'll perform dancing too. Who knows? This is Nova.

0: still joyous as ever.
1: Yeah.
0: Kelly Holiday on the Matty Rowe Oz Music Show here at Nova. Coming up, we're hanging out with our favourite mother, Keita Alexander. She joins the show next.
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0: flip of Paramore, Still Into You, from Darwin DJ,
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0: Cyril.
1: Very good.
0: This is the Matty Rowers Music Show at Nova. Cyril, a DJ, but also got his hair transplant done in Turkey.
1: He got the turkey do.
0: He got the turkey do. 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Just search the Matty Rowers Music Show. Still to come, after 10 o'clock, your favourite Australian music festival is so back. Festivals are back, baby. More on that next, but we have a special guest. She was on the show last night to talk about Mother's Day. She is our favourite Australian pop mum. Her name is Keita Alexander.

0: you, Akita Alexander.
1: Did I just get crowned?
0: Yes. Happy Mother's Day. You are Thank the mum of our show tonight.
1: Hello to all the mums out there. I am also mum.
0: Hello, mum. Hello to my mum, Jenny Rose. She's like the best. She always listens every Sunday, so Jenny. This is special. How do you celebrate Mother's Day in your household?
1: I do whatever my children want to do, which is usually like wake me up early with a million drawings, which I love and I cannot throw out any of them.
0: Are they the next Picasso? Is any of your children looking...
1: Always. I am that mum.
0: Prodigy children.
1: You just wait and see. I'm waiting for my children to be young stars so I can become the mummager that I was always born to be.
0: Yes. Are you going to be Kris Jennering with the camera?
1: Of course.
0: I'm sure you do that already.
1: Not in like the nude things, but like... Yeah.
0: You're going to put them into anything bad.
1: You're doing great, darling.
0: Yeah. What do you love most about being a mum?
1: Oh my God. Their little smiles, their hugs, like watching them grow. My son's getting to this age now where I feel like he's stepping into himself a lot more, and I've noticed that he's, I don't know, just energetically shifting out of being a mummy's boy, and that's scary as hell, but also so cool. Mm. I feel like I grew up with him. I had him when I was 20, and seeing him grow like this, like I'm going to get teary thinking about it. I'm like, oh my God, you're going out into the world. But my daughter is still obsessed. She's a little koala. Will hug me and trap me down whenever she can.
0: Oh, bless. How old are your children?
1: 9 and 5.
0: 9 and 5. A little roomie's 5. Mm. She is so cute. I've been to a few Kid Alexander shows in my time, and I always see your beautiful kids side of stage, and they just look so proud of you. Do they really understand the concept of you being a pop star now?
1: I think so. My son always goes like, Mom, are you like better than Taylor Swift? And I say, yes, darling.
0: Are you more better. Famous than Taylor Swift?
1: Yes.
0: Yes, as well. Do you have advice for mums who want to pursue a big career like yourself, Keita? And I know it's like the loaded question that every woman in music doesn't want to be asked, but do you have any advice for mums who are listening tonight who maybe can't find time or don't find enough time for themselves to create time for what they want to do?
1: It's such a good question. And I think the biggest point is don't let it go. So it doesn't matter how much time you can give it. Hold on to it even by a thread. Don't let it go. Don't let yourself stop practicing. Don't let yourself stop playing or painting or writing. And funnily enough, my husband actually gave me this advice when I was deep in mum world, being the stay-at-home mum, wife that I wanted to be. And he was like, do not let it go. Even if it's overwhelming and stressing you out right now, you will one day want to pick it back up. And it's the greatest advice that I think I've ever received.
0: Wow. And you did. You picked it up. You've got an album coming June 26, Rage Is Out. You're touring the country this year. You're doing it all.
1: You know what? It's not all me, though. I have beautiful help with my kids. My husband is really hands-on. I can't do it all myself. And no one can do it all.
0: So true.
1: But I do appreciate the compliments still, and I know it comes from complaints.
0: I'm obviously not a mum, and I don't know what that job entails, but you've kind of painted a nice picture for me.
1: Yeah. So. Well, thanks.
0: Well, you're killing it. We love you here. Keita Alexander.
1: Thank you.
0: And happy Mother's Day to everyone.
1: Happy Mummy's Day.
0: Love ya. Bye. Full chat with Keita up on the Nova Player. Just search the Maddie Rowe Oz Music Show. Happy Mother's Day. Belated, but we're here. This is Queen from Keita Alexander on Nova.

0: Nova. Nathan, Nat and Sean.
1: Tomorrow morning I'm rolling up the red carpet again. Nat's Day Out is back and you could be joining me in my fancy box to see the Fever.
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0: She has such a distinct voice. I can see why French DJ David Guetta would love to work with Sia. She's one of a kind.
1: I mean, that is who wouldn't?
0: Beautiful people. The pair have worked on, I think, like 13 songs in their time since Titanium. Successful. Titanium was their biggest hit, and ever since then, they've just kept releasing music.
1: Love.
0: The best. Hey, coming up, all the highlights from the weekend, Groove in the Moo Music Festival. And these guys wrapped up their European leg of the tour, 5 Seconds of Summer. Here in Australia, later this year, we'll have tickets. Everyone's a star now at Nova.

0: to when we had Aussie DJ Liam Connor in our very own Nova Studios DJing that song. That is Love Me With A Like. You might have seen Liam Connor on TikTok DJing to his over a million followers. He usually sits up on a beautiful sunset balcony with his DJ decks and a Red Bull fridge.
1: He's officially in Dubai now.
0: Yeah, wow. That's the cool thing. That's the cool thing about being an Aussie artist. You can really make music from anywhere.
1: Wherever
0: you want. He moved from Brisbane to Dubai, and I think he's living his best life over there. So that is Liam Connor. My name is Maddie Rowe. This is the Maddie Rowe Oz Music Show, where we keep you up to date on everything Australian music. Mm-hmm. Who is currently number one in Australia on the album charts? And which artist had Dua Lipa grace their tour over the weekend? More on that coming up. But hey, Groove in the Moon Music Festival happened over the weekend. I love that you've written on the sheet Grooving.
1: I know, I gave it its full government name by mistake. It's my fast typing.
0: Yeah, you're too quick. It happened in Lismore, New South Wales on Saturday night. This lineup was incredible. Denzel Curry, international artist, was there alongside Matt Corby, Baker Boy, Tones and I, and Australia's Gosford, Nina Jirachi, who recently played Coachella. This is the first time that Groove in the Moo is back after 2 years. In 2024, the festival was cancelled due to low ticket sales, but I think they've got a good system going because this was a standalone one-off event, and I think for sustainability in the future, I think that's how festivals are going to have to go.
1: Yeah.
0: So anyway, highlights from Groove in the Moo include Tones and I performing Dance Monkey, which sounds like it was recorded through a potato for on-air play. But it sounded amazing in the flesh. That song turned 7 this week, by the way.
1: Yeah.
0: Happy 7 years to Dance Monkey. And the other highlight would have been Nina Jirachi. Just ripping into the DJ decks. Here we go. Her song that Tame Impala performs quite regularly in his DJ sets.
1: Really?
0: Yeah. So Nina Jirachi is on tour with Tame Impala across Australia at the end of this year. Good on you, Groove in the Moo, by the way, for putting on such a great night. I hope that Groove in the Moo is back and is here to stay for future festivals. Nina Jirachi now. This is iPod Touch on the Maddie Rowe's Music Show at Nova.

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celebrating 25 years of Vanessa Amorosi in the year 2026. Where did the time go? It's the Matty Rowe Oz Music Show here at Nova. Still to come, which Aussie artist had Dua Lipa come out on stage? And brand new music from Angus and Julia Stone coming.

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0: First up, our favourite Rachel Fahim takes out the number one on the Oz album charts.
4: Yay.
0: She came in and spoke to us about the album last week. Very exciting. Rachel Fahim currently on tour as well. And touring, yes, the number one Australian album, Who You Are. And within its first week, it's hit number one. So cool for her. If you want to see Rach live, she hits Brisbane this weekend, then Newcastle, Sydney and Gosford, and you can still grab tickets.
3: Hey, what's up? This is Delta Goodrum.
0: Up next, Delta Goodrum has arrived in Vienna, Austria, ahead of Eurovision. Woo! And rehearsals are well underway.
4: Yeah,
0: we have a sneak peek of what her Eurovision stage looks like. And confirmed, we knew this would be, like, elaborate.

0: moon on stage. Stars, smoke machine, the full works. The woman looks whimsical, elegant, magical, yep. All of it. Delta's performance of Eclipse for semi-final 2 promises to be show-stopping. Lights, shadows, spectacle. Friday, 5 a.m. on SBS, you can watch it live or a repeat over the weekend. Go Delta!
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2: This is Angus and Julia Stone.
0: Angus and Julia Stone, our favourite sibling duo, have announced their forthcoming album. It is called Karaoke Bar. Mm. It is also the title track of the album. And I love this. The sibling duo released a song called Wedding Song last year. Cute. Now they're going Karaoke Bar. They're really leaning into a theme and they're leaning into the Dawla.
3: Yeah.
0: I think.
3: Yeah, it fits the atmosphere you're aiming for.
0: Yes.
3: Yeah.
0: Karaoke Bar, the album by Angus and Julia Stone, is set to be released September 4th. And finally, our favourite, Tame Impala, brings out Dua Lipa on stage in London at the O2 Arena.
3: So good.
0: The surprise performance of Houdini, which Kevin co-wrote and co-produced for Dua Lipa, just sounded incredible.

0: They also performed Afterthought, which is Kevin Parker, a.k.a. Tame Impala's song. Dua Lipa came on stage for that as well. She looked fabulous wearing a simple denim jean, a little tiny white baby tee. I sound very Daily Mail describing her attire, don't I? Oh, my God.
1: You're a secret writer.
0: Dua Lipa has previously said Kevin Parker is one of her dream collaborators.
1: Love that.
0: I actually spoke to Kevin last year about working on Radical Optimism, Dua Lipa's album, and he said this.
2: It was really fun. It was like every morning I was kind of pinching myself in the Uber on the way to the studio.
0: More Tame Impala, Dua Lipa collaborations in the future?
1: We hope so.
0: I think yes. For more updates on the biggest Australian music news headlines, get our podcast. We update it every single day with Maddie's Music Minute. We also have an Instagram. Just search The Maddie Rose Show. We sometimes have free stuff. You know, get involved. Go bang now. It's Pignow on the Oz Music Show at Nova.

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0: if you have literally just switched on Nova and you've heard that song and gone, holy sh! What the hell is that? It is not Michael Jackson. It is not Bruno Mars. It is not Michael Bublé. It is an Australian artist. His name is Budjara and he's dropping an album this year. Yes, Australian music really is that freaking good. Mm. I'm so passionate about it. Can you tell? Can you tell? It's the Maddie Rowe's Music Show here at Nova. Yes, my name is Maddie Rowe. And every night from 9 p.m, we celebrate Australian music, which I think, and I'm biased, is the best thing in the world.
1: It is.
0: It is. We make some great music. Speaking of...
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0: This artist is maybe one of my favourites at the moment. Yep. She is from Adelaide. Her name is Alexia. We've played a bunch of her songs on the air before. She's got a brand new EP out called Good on Paper. And this song we are addicted
1: to. I'm
0: obsessed. Tonight, add this to your playlist.
1: It's been on repeat.
0: You've added this to your playlist.
1: I've added this. I've got a pop princess playlist, which is
0: pop
1: like
0: princess.
1: Sabrina, Taylor, Miley Cyrus, all the big names, and this song is on that playlist now.
0: The crazy thing about Alexia is you can wedge her music in between the big stars, Sabrina and Miley and Katy Perry and Ariana Grande, and it sounds...
1: It's the same
0: as
1: vibe.
0: As good a quality.
1: Yeah.
0: So Good on Paper, the EP from Alexia is out now. This song is all about staying true to who you are. It's fun, it's sparkly pop, which we love on this show. Be the Diva, Alexia plays now on Nova.

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This is Maddie Rose. Still haven't seen Devil Wears Prada 2 yet, but I've heard all the songs from it. Lady Gaga got bag for this movie to work on that soundtrack. My God, Shape of a Woman is playing straight after Kato and John. My name's Maddie Rose. Let's do this.

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1: Same, Bruno, same. 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You have to be a billionaire. Yeah. In this economy, it's true. Yeah. This is Nova. My name is Maddie Rowe. Producer Alicia's hanging back.
2: Hi.
1: You don't normally stay back this late.
2: No, I just was vibing in the studio and, you know, having a good time.
1: Do you like country music?
2: You're transforming me into a bit of a country music enjoyer.
1: This song really has converted me full over the line. I'm a country music convert. Ella Langley, her whole world is exploding. She's got an album out. This song's from it. She's from Texas, I can tell by the way. And I don't own cowboy boots or a hat, but I kind of want to buy one because of this song. Choosing Texas. We're choosing it to play. It's such a good song. Beautiful songwriting. Her voice is addictive. Anyway, hear this song next on the app.
3: 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Tomorrow morning, I'm rolling out the red carpet again. Nat's Day Out is back, and you could be joining me in my fancy box to see the Fever.
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Karma's on your scent like a bounty hunter. 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

0: kissed and then dropping dead. That is very dramatic, Olivia Rodrigo. This is Nova. How you doing tonight? We are rolling through the biggest fresh hits and throwbacks, including brand new stuff from Aussie artist Josh Fawaz. He has made a remix of Like a Prayer from Madonna. Plus, happy birthday, Sabrina Carpenter, 27 today. Manchild's playing next.
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20: 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Gag edition.
21: That's right. Jokes. We got the jokes. 13, 24, 10, if you've got one. Maybe you got a dirty joke, you want to text us because you're not quite comfortable and ready to deliver it via the phone. That's okay.
2: It's okay. Don't be shy.
21: No judgment here. 0400 919 919. Can I kick things off?
2: Sure.
21: What did the elephant say to the man? Said, how the hell do you drink out of that little thing?
2: Of course it was about the trunk.
21: It's a trunk.
2: Of course it was.
21: Classic trunk gag.
2: Yeah.
21: All right, Joes, you want to go next?
2: Sure.
21: Let's build up to producer Lucy.
2: Okay.
21: And she's promised for weeks that today is the day.
2: Yeah.
21: Not the day the teddy bears had their picnic. It was the day that she was going to deliver an award-winning joke.

0: the 11th of May.
1: Put the pressure on. But Jody, you go first.
2: How do you spot a blind person at a nude beach?
1: Oh, I don't know.
2: It's not hard.
0: Nah. Is that the criteria though? Is it supposed to be hard? Is that what people do at nude beaches? They walk around fully erect?
1: I'd really hope they don't do that, to be honest.
0: Those who regularly Maslins, sort of cruise anyone? Around Maslins, give us a call. Update us, please.
2: All right, producer Lucy, let's go.
1: A man and a woman had been married for 30 years. And in those 30 years, when they had sex, they always left the lights off. Oh. Every single time for 30 years, lights off.
2: Okay.
1: He was embarrassed and scared that he couldn't please her. Mm-hmm. So in the dark, he always used a big dildo on her.
2: God. Oh.
0: Wow.
1: After all these
2: just
1: years.
2: Just got hectic.
0: She didn't really sort of, didn't really brace us for that, did you?
1: Hey, you asked for today's
0: didn't center day. Didn't centre it all, did you? Just straight to it.
1: After all these years, the wife had no clue.
2: Right.
1: For 30 years in the dark, had no clue.
2: No idea. It was fake.
1: One day, she decided to reach over and flip the light switch on.
2: Oh.
1: And guess what she saw?
2: What?
1: The big dildo. And she said, "I knew it. Explain the dildo." And he said, "Well, you explain the kids."
0: plot twist! Nice work, Bridgette Lucy. Today's the day. Well done.
1: Thank you. Finally.
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0: Another absolute treat for the ears, Jodes. Mm-hmm. Sam Fisher, new song came out on Friday, A Heart Doesn't Hurt Itself. It's part of a large body of work that's going to come out a little bit later in the year. And we're happy to say as well, Sam Fisher touring with a good friend of ours, Guy Sebastian, in Adelaide tonight. And he joins us this morning. Sam Fisher, hello to you, sir.
1: Hello, my guys. How are we doing? Adelaide is looking beautiful. It is a pleasure to be here.
2: Yeah. It's a stunning place. It flies under the radar, but we're happy for it to be so. So then no one else comes here, Sam. We're pleased about that, except for the likes of you.
1: You know what?
2: You're welcome.
1: I'm thrilled to be here. I mean, not only is it Guy Sebastian's like hometown, but we actually get a couple days off. So we're going to maybe go head up to some cheeky wineries, maybe, I don't know.
2: Hazy, that sounds like an invite.
0: Oh, okay. Who's picking up who? What's going on here? We'll play tour, guys.
1: Come on.
0: Hey, Sam, we know that you're tight with Guy Sebastian. This is really, really cool. And quickly before we ask about Guy Sebastian, one thing that I really liked was we spoke to Guy a while ago about when you guys teamed up for Antidote. And I said, what's it like singing with Sam Fisher? Because he's a very good singer. And straight away, Guy goes, yeah, he's better than me. He's a better singer than me.
1: That's crazy.
0: For Guy Sebastian to say it's probably the highest compliment that Guy Sebastian can give. And I feel like you're blushing right now, but it's pretty cool.
1: I am. It's absolutely absurd for him to say that because it's just simply not true. Like, I really think Guy is like the best male vocalist in pop music alive. Like, it's absurd what he can do with his voice. He like introduces me to the stage every night on tour and just says the nicest things. Like, he doesn't have to, you know what I mean? And so it's very cool.
0: Mate, we know you're tight. We know you're tight with Guy. What's it like touring with a really close friend?
1: It's the best. It's so good. I mean, you know, it's always interesting being a support artist because if you're not super close with the main artist, you kind of never know what you're going to get, whether you get any time with them at all. But this tour has felt like a big family tour. You know, we eat together and we have catering and I used their steamer and we did TikToks together. It's so, so silly.
2: Sam, you've collaborated with the likes of Demi Lovato, Meghan Trainor, Amy Shark, Shag, Marry, Kill, Go.
1: Well, I could, but I might be cancelled. Marry them all.
0: Yeah.
2: Yes,
1: oh, God.
0: Mate, can I say something? I don't want to offend you here, but maybe.
1: Immediately, I'm offended.
0: I thought that you were American. Did I think that because I know that you moved to the States at sort of around about 2011, and then obviously when this city came out, everyone was like, what the hell? This is awesome. Is it just me, or do you get that? And if so, is that because like you really, really cracked it when you were over there?
1: I get that a lot. And I feel like ever since this city came out, I've just been trying to convince Australians that I'm Australian. that's fine. No, I lived in America for a long time and my wife's American and I'm surrounded by Americans a lot. My accent is an absolute mess. Whenever I come home, my mum goes, oh, Sammy, you sound like a bloody Yank. I'm like, okay, thanks,
0: mate. I always wonder with you know, guys like this, so maybe when you look back and you've made it and you're doing these amazing things, is there always a moment for musicians? And I always feel like, is it a moment where you're on, say, I don't know, Ellen or Jimmy Kimmel or The Late Show where you go, gosh, I've made it. Mm. You've done all those shows. Was there a moment where you're like, oh, holy shit, look where I am?
1: I mean, yeah. There's been a few of them, but like genuinely, and I'm not just saying this because I'm in Australia right now, but it really was being played on like Nova 969 because I grew up in Sydney. So it was like getting played on Nova, getting played on like all the stations that I grew up listening to. But actually, it was a weird one because it was the pandemic. So I did Jimmy Kimmel. I filmed Jimmy Kimmel on my iPhone on a green screen that the studio had sent me to my apartment, and I texted my performance to the producer. Next minute, I am on American TV.
2: Wow.
1: So that was weird.
0: Oh, mate, this is, it's been an absolute treat. We're proud of you. We're even proud of the fact that you're an Aussie. Mm.
1: Thanks, and also, man. Thank you. Let him know.
2: Let's be honest. He doesn't know what he is. But
0: mate, tell me up with Guy Sebastian as well. I'm good to see you guys on tour and making beautiful music. Congratulations on the new music. Yep. And we're looking forward to some more stuff a little bit later on in the year.
1: Thank you, my guys. Thanks for having me on. Jody and Hazy.
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0: Lizzie on Nova. Let's call it co-worker interactions.
1: Oh.
0: Shall we?
1: Okay.
0: I mean, when do you keep things to yourself, being really, really honest?
1: Right.
0: Particularly if someone's wearing something outrageous or maybe a body part is showing and it shouldn't be.
1: Okay.
0: Page 6 of the paper this morning.
1: Yep.
0: A man has lost a bid to claim he was unfairly dismissed after an embarrassing interaction with a colleague left him unwilling to return to work as a Woolworths casual employee.
1: What was he wearing? Tell me.
0: You know when the Fair Work Commission gets involved?
1: Yeah.
0: Things are getting just a little bit hairy.
1: Yep.
0: So they said the Victorian man, Anthony Davidkoff, had made a false claim during his pursuit of compensation from his former employers at Woolworths, who never actually fired him in the first place. Here's a quote from the Fair Work Commission. During a casual shift at Woolies, Mr. Davidkoff was told by a co-worker that the cleft of his bottom was protruding from his trousers. It was suggested in rude terms that he cover it up. And then Mr. Davidkoff tried to claim that he was dismissed, and they were saying, no. We didn't fire you. We just said, cover up your fat ass.
1: Wait.
0: No, mate. Your ass is hanging out, all right? Well, yeah. Don't take it personally. You can still work here. We just don't want to see your fat, hairy bum.
1: Wait.
0: You sacked me.
1: I don't understand. How is it? Like, I presume he was wearing pants, yeah?
0: Yeah.
1: Well then, how is his ass cheek hanging out?
0: Maybe it's a top. Yeah, the bottom cleft of his...
1: How is the bottom cleft hanging out?
0: I've never heard it described as a cleft as well. That's what I love. Do you know what the best thing about this is?
1: What?
0: It's the headline from the advertiser.
1: Yeah.
0: You ready?
1: Yep.
0: Bum, crack, but not the sack. Well done. Advertiser, you win this one. Oh, from the clefts of our heart. Congratulations. That's an outstanding headline. Nova's Jodie and Hazy.

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1: Two of our favourite people in the whole entire universe, Lauren and Hayley from Adelaide. Good morning. The last time I saw you, babe, you were on a dance floor.
2: I was.
1: It was 8:30 on a Friday night.
2: I think it was like 6:10 on a Friday night, and I was dropping it to Like a Prayer.
1: Yes.
2: You were. And I've never seen a 7-month pregnant person do the nut bushes as quick as I did. And in the end, I was like, oh, could she come now? That was a bit much.
1: So we had the Adelaide sleepover at the Alba Hotel on Friday night. And, oh, my God, you guys do a wonderful job. I reckon how many? 200 women?
2: 250 women. Yeah. Do you know what I said, Jodie? It's so funny. 250 women. We just booked out a hotel. We all came and stayed. It was a big party. And they were like, a lot of them were having a rough time in their life at that point, and they said, this is so uplifting. Yeah. We need to do this more. Can you imagine guys, like Hazy, 250 guys booking out a hotel and just dancing to Like a Prayer?
1: Yeah.
3: Well, I just saw photos, and even the photos look really loud. Do you know what I mean?
2: It was loud.
3: So you know when you're somewhere and you can hear people off in the distance and they're having an awesome time, you're like, gosh, that looks like a good vibe.

0: I could tell that just by looking at the photos.
1: Yeah.
0: That there was a lot of laughter.
2: But do you know what they want? Women want connection. We want to meet people. We want to hang out with people. It's hard to make friends sometimes. We had people come by themselves and in the end making friends. That's the best part.
1: Yeah.
2: Yeah.
1: And I did mention to you guys at one stage I looked over at the pool and there were a couple of ladies doing cartwheels and handstands. And I thought, it's going to be a big night.
0: Yeah. Oh, that's good.
2: There's a couple of hens nights there, so they went a little bit wild.
1: Right.
0: Yeah. Very good.
1: Can we talk about this podcast that you guys are doing at the moment, which is absolutely epic. And the thing I love about it so much, it's you two unfiltered, which is dangerous, but also so very entertaining.
2: It's really funny because it's my favourite thing that we do, but we have had some feedback, some quite
1: from
2: negative
1: mums.
2: Feedback from two people, from mums. It was after episode 2 where we spoke about oversharing. And Hazy, this is where you don't want to hear this stuff that we're talking about. We were just being real like women do.
1: Yeah.
0: we say oversharing, like what are we talking about? Give us a feel, give us a category.
2: No, you don't want to know on radio. We can't say those things because it's filtered.
0: Oh,
3: yeah.
0: Okay.
3: Whereas we're unfiltered.
0: I can hover around the dump button over here if you like.
2: Oh, I like that. What am I going to say?
0: I'll miss it though, I'll miss it.
2: No, but our mums were like, we're just concerned you're sharing too much of your, you know, private life.
1: Okay.
2: And you might lose, like, people, like, viewers on Hello SA.
1: Oh.
2: But see, Hayley's mum's very good at a positive sandwich. She did it quite nicely, whereas my mum was just like, oh, it was terrible. Hang on. She hasn't listened, though. She just sees the videos on social.
3: Yes.
2: She can't even. She goes, I'm going to go into Telstra and the lovely man's going to set up Spotify on my phone. I'm like, well, mum, that's fine because I refuse to do it.
1: Yeah.
2: She can't even listen to it.
1: Yeah, right.
2: So it's just the grabs. But we have, it has, this podcast has been amazing and you were part of last week's episode, Jody, when Lauren spoke about something, you know, very personal to her when we got an email from someone saying that, you want to say
1: that was horrendous.
2: It was a horrendous email that a lot of women in media, we get this sort of stuff and it just takes for one person to say something at that one time.
1: Yeah.
2: And she said to me, which I always go, it was a she, because people go, was it a guy or a girl? I'm like, it was a girl.
3: Mm. Which makes it worse.
2: Said, you're so fat, I'm not going to watch your show anymore. Yes, and it sent me spiraling. It was just the most horrific.
1: The supermodel writing you an email.
2: Yeah, I know. Yeah. And we put it out to other women in media. And Jody, yours was horrific too.
3: Yours was probably the worst one.
1: Oh, was it? Oh God.
3: No, and I know that's not just one of them. That we've all had these comments. And it's so hurtful. And I wish that, you know, our mums told us that sticks and stones break your bones, but words will never hurt you. But words hurt.
1: Yeah. And I just think it's a really bizarre situation where people, like, it would never occur to me, you, Hazy, you two, to sit down and pen a horrible message to anyone.
2: No.
1: Anyone. So that's why it kind of blows my little mind
2: that
1: someone could be so nasty. And the one that I read out, God, there's been many, many, many horrendous, horrendous things. One of my favourite was, she's such mutton dressed as lamb. That was another one.
2: Yeah. Ouch. That's just jealousy.
3: What about yours, Hayley? You have a face I want to punch.
2: Yeah.
1: Yeah.
3: And I was like, do I? I went home to my husband, Jimmy. Do you want to punch my face? Is it my face?
1: Do you get it? I want to ask this question because someone actually made the point.
2: Yes.
1: Someone was saying, oh, you know, men get it too. You guys don't get it as hard as we do.
0: No, not as hard. I've only responded once and it was after I'd had a few beers. Remember that guy?
2: What did they say, Hazy?
0: He started having a crack at me because the way that I worded it, Channel 7, Strikers report.
1: Yeah.
0: And then we started back and forth.
1: It was a cricket report.
0: Yeah.
1: And then, and all the things to be outraged over.
0: And then it was back and forth to the point where he was like, meet me at this car park at this address and let's go at it. And I was like, what am I doing?
2: Oh, yuck.
0: What am I doing?
2: You were like, I'll bring my cricket back.
0: Yeah, let's see, we're in a box. Right, blokes. And then what? Throw punches and then have a beer afterwards? I don't think so.
1: Yeah.
0: But no, not, I don't know. Blokes don't get it. As bad as the girls do, which is just ridiculous because it's so, and it's from so much more of a shallow, disgusting place.
2: Yeah, and the sad thing is though, a lot of it is women. It's women being mean to women.
0: That's why it's surprising as well.
2: Yes, I know. Anyway.
1: Anywho.
2: Thanks for listening, guys.
0: There was one, just quickly.
1: Thanks for listening to our TED Talk.
0: There was one on the weekend, I don't know if you saw it, that the salaries of people in media were released.
1: Yeah.
2: Oh, yeah.
0: And one of the comments was, everyone's overpaid except for Tom Wren. That guy's underpaid.
2: I don't know what Tommy's really on.
0: So it was nice comment, Sarah Wren.
1: Yeah.
3: Oh, we love Tommy Redd.
0: Hey, guys, before we let you go, Friday night, take us through this. Everyone that was there, am I right saying got a specific code word?
1: Yes. That is very true.
3: Yeah, so everyone, if you were at our slumber party, you got a code word. We told you you had to listen to Jodie and Hazy today. If you have that code word, you got a call and you win an amazing prize.
1: 132410 is the number. Were you at the sleepover Friday night? And if you were, you get a one-month membership for Love Athletica. Ooh. Is that right, Producey Lucy?
0: That's nice.
1: She's nodding.
3: Producey Lucy,
1: that doesn't translate on radio dials.
3: That's very cute. Gosh, when I was a producer, I got world's worst producer. So, Lucy, you're dealing with a show. But you were.
0: Lucy's quite nice.
3: I had Hayley Pearson to produce, guys.
0: Oh, guys. Hey, thank you so much for stopping by. The podcast is excellent. The show is excellent. You guys are absolutely killing it, and we love your journey.
3: We love you guys.
1: We love you guys. Although we can all agree we're all overpaid.
3: So overpaid.
2: I wish.
3: Take some of my money. Jodie and Hazy.
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2: Hi, everybody.
3: Morning, morning.
2: Happy Tuesday.
3: Morning.
2: Tuesday, happy Tuesday.
3: I know. Is there a happy Tuesday, Joel? Can it be a happy Tuesday?
4: Well, you've broken the back of the week. Monday's out of the way. See you later. You're on your way to the weekend.
15: Righto.
2: Yes.
4: And it's, you know, a fun acronym. You know the one I'm talking about.
2: Oh, see you next Tuesday. Yeah.
3: Come on.
2: Yeah, that one. That is a fun one. You're right.
3: It's early.
2: On the show today, well, Joel's family were a little bit unsupportive of his debut on Taskmaster the other day. Well, Sean thought it was for a very good reason.
15: Yeah.
4: Yeah, and I muted family WhatsApp for 48 hours, and I'm also the admin of that group, so there might be some evictions happening later this week.
15: Yeah, exactly, revenge.
2: Did they notice?
4: Nah. Oh, no, they did because they weren't getting constant messages from me for validation.
2: If you've ever worked in any sort of corporate world, you're going to appreciate the chat we had with Charles and James from Wankonomics. So funny.
15: Very funny. And also, David Attenborough got himself to 100 not out.
2: No, to celebrate, we spoke to Cousin Ro from Manus. He joined us because he's met him many times.

0: Sean. Nova.
1: We saw the debut last night of Joel on Taskmaster.
2: My gosh. Yeah, it wasn't a great great first episode for me, and luckily that's the last time I muck up.
3: I did watch early on,
1: and you scored points in the first task, and I'm like, oh, he's on here.
2: Yeah, because you film it a few months in advance, and then you go in and you're with your team of five, and it was Rove, Celia Pakwala, myself, Brett Blake, and Anissa Nandala, and it was a very mixed crowd. We kind of had everything covered.
3: Okay.
2: And because you're competing for nothing. Like when I did I'm a Celebrity, yes, competing for charity.
1: This is just for the honour and a trophy.
2: This is just
1: of
2: for the honour
1: Tom's
2: and
1: head.
2: A trophy, which I don't even know if you get. And well, you have to wait for the finale. I realise that makes it even more competitive because you're competing for nothing.
1: Yeah, that's
2: just
1: right.
2: Ego.
1: Low stakes. Yes.
2: Yeah. And but I, because I did the I shot it, then I went in and did the studio, and I walked in on day one thinking, I think I might have this. And I also thought they'd set everyone else up with that bloody ball, but no, they all kicked it up the ramp perfectly fine.
1: Yeah, so that task, let's talk through that task. That task, so you're given a big Swiss ball,
2: one of those big blue exercise balls.
1: And then you had to kick it up a ramp, but it's a steep, long ramp. And it's got to roll back down again. So you're allowed to arrange chairs along the ramp to stop it from going all the way back, and you had time to, and so you've got to think through your strategy of how you're going to do that, because if the ball hits the chair, then a chair would be taken away.
2: Chair, you've got 20 minutes, and I think my strategy was good. I sort of approached it like a pinball machine.
3: That's what it looked like.
2: Yeah, thank you, because I knew I didn't have a good kick on me. And then I thought, because they also do other tasks that seem really really complicated, but it's actually them
1: super simple,
2: messing with your mind.
1: Yes.
2: So I thought this was one of those. And as I was setting up the chairs, the ball blows away.
1: And you just never found it.
2: I still haven't found it.
1: But 20 minutes.
3: Jump on Joel's Instagram and see the whole
1: video.
3: It's
1: so funny.
3: It is very, very funny.
2: Yeah. And so because I've seen it twice. I experienced it. I saw it in the studio and how badly I failed. Last night, I didn't need to watch it.
1: No.
2: Because I didn't need to remind myself just how stupid I am.
1: Yeah.
2: So I went and saw Waitress, the musical with the lovely Natalie Bassingthwaite.
1: Okay. But obviously, so what did your family think of your performance then?
2: Well, I'd bloody love to know, because the family WhatsApp lights up last night.
1: Oh, yeah, and you're like, oh, here we go.
3: Oh, yeah.
1: All these messages. What did they think of my performance?
2: This is so nice.
1: Sure, they're going to rinse me a bit for this because, I didn't do that well. Yeah, what did they say?
2: They were like, oh, we're so nervous. Oh, gosh. I'm sitting on the edge of my seat. I'm like, oh, that's so nice. They're really invested in the show.
1: Mm.
2: It was the bloody Frio game on Channel 7.
3: Look out!
2: I don't think Taskmaster has a theme song, to be fair.
3: But your sisters were all about it. They couldn't care less about you being on Taskmaster.
2: They could not have cared less. So that's really nice to know.
1: It's humbling, isn't it? They don't have
2: really
1: any other famous brothers. Like, this, you're it.
2: I'm like, are they a little bit over me? I'm starting to get that vibe.
3: Joel, did your mum and dad contact you at all? Because I'm tipping they were at the game.
2: Well, mum and dad were at the game, but the sisters, on the other hand, I don't know what their excuse is.
1: Yeah. So you said, glad you all watched Taskmaster, and then Holly, let's name her, name and shame, said, oh, yeah, sorry, babe, very conflicting night of telly.
2: I know.
1: Very excited to watch it tomorrow night, though.
2: I think they feel so guilty now as well, and they're so sweet, but whatever, girls, I'm on to you. Yeah.
1: That's one unsupportive family.
2: How did Frio go, by the way?
1: Oh, they won.
3: You're wearing the jumper yesterday. Like, yes!
1: So you couldn't tell from that chat whether they won or lost?
2: What did they give the result?
3: The result.
2: Yeah, one of them said we almost passed out. I was like, oh my gosh, they're really so into Taskmaster.
3: Yes, they're loving the show.
1: It's so
3: loving
1: good.
3: It sick.
2: Oh, look, one of them put the anchor emoji in there. Holly.
1: When Holly said that last 10 minutes was huge, Jackson incredible, you didn't know what that meant.
2: I was like, Jackson?
1: Michael Jackson?
2: I was like, maybe Jack? Do they mean my Jack? And it's autocorrect. Anyway, my singing off. I've put the family WhatsApp chat on mute.
3: Good on you too.
1: Too funny. Nathan, Nat, and Sean.

0: the Nat and Sean.
1: Nova.
2: Check out Joel Creasy's Instagram to watch a little bit of a clip of his performance on Taskmaster last night. It's something to behold.
3: Yeah, it's the tip of the iceberg.
2: It's mental degradation at its finest.
3: Oh, yeah. Yeah. And I, later on, you'll see me bite, scratch, and claw for points. And I had to say to the bosses here at Nova, there is some hectic language, and there is some screaming, there's some tantrums.
2: And they said, what's new?
3: Yeah. They're like, okay, cool. Yep, modus operandi.
2: No, that sounds right.
4: Well, we are talking about when your family were very unsupported, like supportive like Joel's family last night.
2: They love and adore you. We know that. You're a very tight-knit family, but one single person in your family watched Taskmaster last night because the Freo match was on and they're mad Freo fans.
3: Mad Freo fans. They've got priorities. And we have a very active family WhatsApp chat. And I came
2: out. That was not about you.
3: I think I've brought shame upon the family, and they're like, we don't know him.
2: Yeah.
3: After my performance, and I came out because I went and saw Waitress last night because I've seen the show. I live the show. I'm traumatized by the show, and I was like, ooh, let's see what the family have to say. And a lot of discussion about the Freo game.
2: Which, when you first look at it, it's like, oh, you know, no, they really enjoyed Taskmaster. Oh, wow.
3: On the edge of our seats. Oh my god, the final 10 minutes,
2: that's right.
3: Which is where everything. Think went wrong for me.
2: Yeah, Luke Jackson wasn't in Taskmaster.
3: No, Jackson. Well, because it's such a mind game, I'm like, was there a Luke Jackson? Because at one point in that last night's episode, I thought maybe the ball's in front of me and I can't see it. And my brain has exploded.
2: I think my favourite thing that you said last night was, what's a right foot?
3: I really thought I was a smart person before.
2: Anyway, Marcus gave us a call. Good morning, Marcus.
5: Hey, g'day, guys. How are you?
4: Marcus,
2: when were your family very unsupportive? What happened?
5: Well, they're, as you probably know, they're German. I'm German, so, you know, that's a great start right there. back in the day, I used to work at Adventure World, and I worked in the circus, and I was Nick the Koala, you know, like that little dude running around.
4: Oh,
5: that was me.
4: Yeah.
5: Look, our boss was the late Jules Bullen, absolute legend from Bullen Brothers Circus, and he had a lot of connections with Moscow Circus. And this opportunity came up, and back then I still had my German accent and whatever else. And he said, look, you've got a great opportunity, and come along with me and travel around the world with Moscow Circus.
4: Whoa!
5: And I'm like, wow, this is wild. So you know, as I did, I got home and told my parents, and they just looked stunned. And I'm like, are they excited? What's going on?
2: Yeah.
5: And they are going, you've learned not to join this circus as a clown. What are you thinking? And I'm like, what? This is great. And they go, no, you will not do this. You will disgrace the family, blah, blah, blah. So anyway, long story short, they sent me off for Navy, and the rest is history.
2: Oh.
5: There you go.
2: Wow.
3: Literally running away to join the circus.
2: Yes.
3: Yeah.
2: That's amazing.
3: Yeah. Circus or Navy.
4: Oh. That is a big
5: God bless my parents.
0: Nathan, Nat and Sean.
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1: James and Charles from Wankonomics are doing their show, Wankonomics. Welcome, welcome.
2: Thank you for having us. Lovely to be here.
1: This is a rich comedic vein, really, isn't it? So you're tapping into all that corporate speak nonsense, aren't you?
2: We are. We had this realisation a few years ago that kind of everyone is impacted by the word circle back or touching base.
1: You say impacted, traumatised, I think is what you're
3: saying. All answers in red.
2: And so it was like, this is comedy. Like this is something that needs to be turned into a comedy show because so many of us live and breathe this ridiculous stuff every day. So basically what we do, we just transcribe stuff that happens in offices. We just say it on stage and people find it hilarious.
4: Sneak into people's meetings, transcribe it. And everyone thinks we're comedic geniuses.
1: Yeah, exactly.
5: It wouldn't have been that hard to write, Charles. I mean,
1: yes.
5: But I was thinking one of the things that gets me all the time about this is the corporate speak is pretty funny. But job titles change at the drop of a hat. Someone's got it and they go for two sentences these days.
2: Yes. Well, one of the great things we do in this show this year is we find the person in the audience who has the wankiest job title.
5: Okay, cool.
3: Yes. Oh, I love that.
2: And it's quite incredible. Like we have been, because we've done this show in Melbourne and Adelaide, and some of the job titles, oh my goodness.
4: There was one fairly early on in this run. Was it Quantum Guru?
3: What?
1: What does that even mean?
3: Come again?
4: I don't think... The person didn't know what it meant. But it wasn't about quantum physics or anything like that. Like, it wasn't like somebody who knew something.
2: No, it was just someone who sent emails and went to meetings, I think.
1: The one that we were all impacted by here in our company, and I know that this happens everywhere, is that we no longer have a human resources department. They're people and experiences.
2: That's good. So we talk to a lot of people in HR. Yeah. We call it HR and everyone's like, oh, no, it's not called HR anymore.
1: You can't just call it HR. You can't say I'm reporting you to HR anymore.
2: So it went through people and culture and then just people. And now it seems to be like, people.
4: Somebody who knew something.
2: No, it was just someone who sent emails and went to meetings, I think.
1: The one that we were all impacted by here in our company, and I know that this happens everywhere, is that we no longer have a human resources department. They're people and experiences.
2: That's good. So we talk to a lot of people in HR. Yeah. We call it HR and everyone's like, oh, no, it's not called HR anymore.
1: You can't just call it HR. You can't say I'm reporting it.

0: what they do.
1: And I think so.
2: They think their job is to constantly rechange their title.
0: Yeah.
2: That's it. That's
0: to
2: all they do.
0: Confuse people.
3: Yeah. Yeah. Okay. James, the other thing that a lot of businesses roll out is the leadership courses, and somebody takes them, and people just run with them from then on. Everything gets quite serious.
1: Mm. Yeah. And look, the old offsite. We love a good offsite. You know, where everyone comes together. It's a little bit different now, where everything's done digitally, but back when you used to write things on post-it notes, do you remember that?
2: Like, or butcher's paper.
3: We had the butcher's paper out all the time.
1: Do that, and you write just kind of words like, I don't know, synergy or, or innovation on a piece of butcher's paper. You do that for about 2 hours.
2: Yeah.
1: You then have lunch. And then you never ever talk about it ever again. Like, you just
2: they've ticked that box. Leadership training.
1: Leadership training done.
0: So, but wait, you still write on butcher's paper, do you?
3: We have had it for many, many years.
0: What do you write?
3: That's the shit that came out with.
0: Do some radio.
4: Radio.
2: Talking.
4: Full stop.
2: Funny. Talking funny.
3: We haven't got anything right.
0: Talk.
3: It's been a long time.
4: Turn
3: but every
4: on microphone.
3: Time we skip that, we go, hey, are we really going down this avenue again? Like, we did it last year, every other year for last decade.
2: Just get out the butcher's paper from last year. It's the same.
3: It's the same. Nothing's changed.
0: Yeah, because I think the whole point is most people have jobs that don't actually do anything anymore.
2: Yes. That's why it's seen to do something.
0: Yeah, that's why you've got to have value statements and mission statements and purposes, because it actually gives people something to do all day.
1: Yeah.
2: I mean, God, the mission statement.
4: What about a town hall?
2: God help us.
1: Oh, town hall.
2: We have a town hall.
1: All hands.
0: Yeah. We need an all hands town hall to announce your new mission statement.
1: Yeah.
0: What's Nova's?
4: So close to home.
0: Yeah. What's Nova's?
2: What is
0: values?
2: It? I can't remember.
0: What are your Nova's?
4: Don't they're think actually, just Nova.
2: Yeah.
3: That's one of them. They're on the wall down somewhere down that end.
2: Yeah. We don't.
3: And
0: you can't remember them.
1: No one knows.
2: I got a tattooed on my heart.
0: Do they include the word curious?
1: Yes.
4: Yeah.
2: Yes.
3: Yes.
2: Yes. Yes.
4: Relentless. And Ed Sheeran.
1: Relentless curiosity.
0: Relentless. Oh, I got it right. Do I win something for that?
3: Yeah, we're going to get you something.
2: We'll get you some Ed Sheeran tickets.
4: Yeah, nice cold can of Coke.
2: What about the whip, the work in progress?
1: Oh, love a good whip. Or a stand-up, I think, is probably the term.
0: Or a huddle.
1: Yes. I'm always a bit worried about a huddle. It sounds a little bit dodgy, but...
0: HM. Oh, sorry.
2: Yeah. Oh, yeah. PX.
1: People experience.
4: They would have changed their name in the last 5 minutes.
1: Yeah,
4: so
1: sorry. You got it wrong. What is it now?
3: Get a memo about that.
2: Thank you so much for coming
4: in, guys. So brilliant.
1: Thanks for having us.
0: Thank you. Nova's Nathan, Nat and Sean.

0: Nat and Sean on Nova.
1: For an animal nerd like me, it is a very big day. But even just, I think, for we as human beings.
2: Yeah.
1: David Attenborough, what a legend. He's turned 100 today, and I think it's very safe to say that he has had an effect on so many people all over the world.
3: Yeah, it's incredible, Rove, the how iconic, and Nat was mentioning that earlier on, globally
2: just his
3: he
2: voice,
3: is, and that
2: yeah.
3: voice. And when you've got the chance to meet him and talk to him, how lovely has he been?
1: He is so wonderful and engaging, and you sit and you talk with him and you get all the stories that you hoped for, all the things that you would want to hear about. And it's funny because one of the first times I got to talk to him after my daughter Ruby was born, who obviously I sat down and got her to watch a lot of the docos.
3: Yes.
1: When I said to her, oh, I'm going to have to fly to London to talk to Sir David Attenborough. And she said, wait, is he an actual person?
2: Oh.
1: And I said, yeah. She thought he was just like a disembodied voice.
3: Yeah.
1: She didn't know. Because a lot of times you don't see him. You only hear him in his documentary. So she was astounded, and I told him that, and he found it very, very entertaining and very amusing. He is a lovely, warm, sweet man.
2: I just watched the video that you posted on your Instagram, Rove, which is of him just talking about how excited he got when he saw a blue whale right up close for the first time. Because you forget that, sure, he's made you know a lot of money making these documentaries, but he's so authentically into animals, isn't it? Like, he really is awed by nature.
1: I think people forget, Matt, he created nature documentaries.
2: Yeah,
1: but
2: it's amazing.
1: He was the one who he was asked if he wanted to be the controller, which is like, you know, the person who decides what's going to be on air for the BBC. And he thought it was a boring desk job and went, no, because he wanted to commission a show where people could find out what animals were around the world.
2: Yeah.
1: So he decided he would take the camera and he would be the one to go out there. And he's never lost the love for it. There's an iconic sequence he filmed with mountain gorillas.
2: Yes.
1: That gets played a lot now. But at the time it was groundbreaking because people thought gorillas were, you know, like...
2: Would rip your head off. Yeah.
1: Man-attacking creatures.
2: Yes.
1: That were being hunted so they wouldn't hunt us. And there he is, cuddling with them and having these babies roll around in the jungle. And it's stuff like that that he has brought to the world. It's an incredible legacy.
2: Yeah.
3: Yeah, it's unbelievable. Rove, when you were speaking to him, do you find yourself talking back to him in Sir David Attenborough's voice? Because that's what it would be hard not to.
1: I haven't been that bad, no. But he did, we were having a chat once, and this is really lovely. I've also had the chance to sit and spend time with him just on a personal level, so
3: yep.
1: without cameras rolling. And we were having at lunch once, and we were just talking about animals. It's
2: yes.
1: very rare. Like, you ask Tasma, it's so rare that I get a chance to talk with people, anyone, about animals before they start to glaze over and get a bit bored.
2: Yes.
1: So it was lovely to be with someone who just wanted to keep talking about animals. And at one point he stopped and he said, do you know an incredible amount about the natural world? I said, have you studied zoology? And I leant in and I said, no, David. Sir David, I've just watched all of your films.
2: You don't need a zoology degree.
1: Also, imagine that for an animal nerd like me to have Sir David Attenborough say,
2: yes.
1: have you studied zoology?
2: That's
1: you know
2: amazing. That is a badge of honour.
3: That
2: like,
3: is
2: well
3: super.
2: Done.
1: It's very
2: That's
1: cool.
2: incredible.
0: Nathan, Matt and Sean. Nova. Feel the fever in style this season at RAC Arena.
2: You and a friend could be watching the West Coast Fever in a box with me enjoying all the pre-game food and drinks. 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
0: All day, all day, all day. Nat's Day Out, the best way to feel the fever of a West Coast Fever game.
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1: Nat. And Sean.
2: Nova.
3: We're talking about when there's a little bit of argy-bargy getting your bond back and you're like, come on. You're being unreasonable.
4: $60.
5: Pedantic. I once left one of those, you know those, I think you're from like Howard Storage World, and they're, you hang them in your wardrobe and it's like a shoe stacker.
3: Yes.
5: And it's I left one and they were up in arms about that and they're like, you need to come and grab it. I thought, you can have it. Or just chuck it out.
4: Oh, yes, it's not...
5: And when it stacks down, it's like a an A4 piece of paper.
3: It stacks flat. Yeah. I know exactly what you're talking about. Wow. Yep. Janine's in Leeming. Hello.
6: Oh, we actually got stung. They wouldn't give us our bond back because there was a dead fly in the laundry shop.
4: Sorry, a dead fly. Yeah.
6: A dead fly in the laundry shop.
3: They probably died after you left from all of the fumes from all the cleaning stuff you'd used.
6: Yeah, well, we moved out and then it was about 4 or 5 days later that they actually did the inspection. So,
3: surely you just turn the tap on and wash it down the drain.
6: No, they refused. I had to literally go back in there and pick up one fly.
5: Did you strop in and do it and make a real point of it?
6: Oh, I was absolutely fuming. But anyway,
5: good on you.
3: That's ludicrous. They can fix that in 2 seconds.
6: Yeah, no, she refused. She said that's not my job.
4: Oh my God, a fly. Yeah.
5: I wouldn't even notice it.
4: No.
3: Well, you know what they needed? A spider.
4: Yeah. That sucker.
3: Thanks, Janine. Wow. Jackie's in Leederville. Hello.
7: Hello. How are you?
3: Okay, good. Jackie, we're talking about the pain of trying to get your bond back. What happened?
7: So we had a vacate clean for our daughter's apartment. She was at uni. We were living in the country. So they rang me back and said, basically, you're not getting your bond back. There's a leaf on the windowsill and 2 grains of rice in the dishwasher.
4: Oh. 2 grains of rice.
3: So we're keeping your $1,000.
5: I'm actually getting angry. This is so, like, I can't believe. Yeah.
7: Yeah. So, of course, I was like, hell no, that's not happening. So I go back and I pick up the leaf and the 2 grains of rice and I put the taps on for something and the tap in the dishwasher burst and it flooded the whole apartment.
5: Oh, no.
7: And I was literally running around screaming. I was on the phone to the real estate people going, there's a flood. I can't switch the water off. What do I do? And I got the neighbours and we had to go underneath the apartment in the car park to find my water meter to switch off the water. There was 2 inches of water through the whole apartment and there were bamboo floors.
4: Jackie.
3: That's an insurance job, though, surely.
7: Back.
3: You did get my bond back.
5: Good on you.
3: Wow. Yeah, well, that serves them right for it being so pedantic about a leaf and 2 grains of rice. I mean, come on, that's ridiculous. Just pick it up yourselves and put it in the bin. Be sensible.
7: I did sort of say that to them, but sensible didn't fit it.
5: Oh, yeah, they're so reasonable.
3: So angry. I'm getting angry.
5: Yeah, me too. I'm like bubbling away.
3: Furious.
5: Give me more.
3: Okay, Melinda's in Bertram. Morning, Melinda. Now talk to us about trying to get your bond back. What happened?
8: Well, I actually run a cleaning business.
4: Cool.
8: And I actually did a vacate claim with another lady for this tenant in, I won't say where. Anyway. The property manager sort of said, everything's okay. But then they went back and did a final inspection. Mm. And the tenant rang me the following day in tears. And I said, what's wrong? And they said, the tenant said, they're taking all my bond. And I said, well, why? I said, the inspection, went all right. And they said, there's a spot of nail polish about 2 millimetres wide on the door, on the bedroom door. And they want me to remove it or they're not giving my bond back. And I said, well, you can't. I said, you can't remove that because, I said, acetone's going to remove the paint. And so they said, we told them that, and they didn't believe us. And they said, you have to go back and do something. And I said, okay, I'll go back. And I rang the property manager, and I said, look, acetone is going to strip the paint off the door.
4: Yeah.
8: And
4: they
8: said, what would you know? And I said, well, I'm a, I run a cleaning business. And
5: they said, well, you're using the word acetone.
8: And I said, well, I suggest you use your common sense and look it up online as to what removes paint off the door and then get back to me when, you change the story a little bit.
3: Yes. And what happened in the end? Did the people get their bond back?
8: Yeah, they did. They got the full bond back. And I said, because I went into bat for the tenant, I said, this is ridiculous. Stupid. Stupid on all levels. So.
3: And also, it's a rental property, right? Nobody expects it to, like, one tiny spot of nail polish isn't going to ruin your experience of living in that property.
4: Wouldn't have thought so.
3: Yeah, come on.
5: I can't sleep. There's nail polish on the door.
0: Nathan, Nat and Sean.
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0: Lucy and Susie O'Neill.
1: Plenty of celebs have been in Brizzy for various films,
2: but
1: none got me more excited than the great man who was seen at the Lions versus Carlton.
3: There's Kevin Costner, bit of Hollywood royalty there, JB.
4: Yellowstone.
3: Doesn't get much bigger than Kevin Costner.
4: Someone told me Jake Gyllenhaal is also here.
1: Yeah, they're a bit behind there, but yes, he was.
2: I went out to two different functions on the weekend, and both times they were talking about times that they'd been close to seeing Kevin Costner.
5: Yeah.
2: One, it was a group of friends I've got who live around the Shelmer area. Shelmer Sherwood.
5: Did you go soft on this?
4: Is it a silent C?
5: Is that a local thing? I mean, you are from that neck of the woods. I've never heard Shelmer in my
2: Shelmer.
5: Life. Shelmer.
2: It's a bit like the Noosa.
5: Shelmer.
1: Shelmer is a beautiful area.
2: It's a beautiful area.
1: Everything floods in Shelmer, but we have the money to afford it.
2: It's beautiful. Yeah. And Laurel Avenue is the most beautiful street there with beautiful trees.
1: It is nice.
2: Yeah, it's on the river. It's just
1: very nice.
2: Like a really classy street. Apparently they were filming there. They closed down the street.
1: Laurel Avenue.
2: That's what they were saying. They filmed there and then someone else said that their son lives just opposite the Wesley Hospital at Auchenflower.
1: Yeah.
2: And they got home late one night from, they'd been doing FIFO work and they got home and there was all these fire trucks and spraying water and everything and they thought the hospital was on fire. But it was filming as well. They were filming at the Wesley Hospital.
1: There you go.
2: So I'm not sure where else they've been seen around
1: town. It's
2: called
1: Honeymoon with Harry. I'm not sure anything about it. It's called Honeymoon with Harry. It's all I know.
2: The movie.
1: Yeah, Kevin Costner's filming.
5: Is he, I was around James Street a bit over the weekend. I thought I might have seen him there, but I did not.
1: He went to Hellenica and he went to SK Oyster as well. He's been everywhere. I mean, 13, 24, 10 if you've seen him. If you've spotted Kevin in the wild.
2: In the raw.
1: He looked, but even watching him in the visuals at the Lions game, he's looking over like he'd have no idea what was going on in AFL. Absolutely no idea, but he looks confused. He's looking over very intensely at the field. He looks like any one of his movies or shows.
2: I saw him in a boutique on Instagram. He was at that Samantha Ogilvie dress boutique at near James Street, I think, or the Valley. I don't know. I've never been there.
5: James Street. Oh, there is one there, I think. James Street.
2: But he looks so good. I googled his age because I'm really curious about people's ages.
1: Yeah.
2: He's 71.
1: Is he?
2: I think he looks pretty good.
5: Oh, he looks excellent
2: fit.
5: For that.
1: He looks unreal.
2: He's wearing a beautiful white knit top.
5: Well, how long ago was the Bodyguard? Remember the Bodyguard with Whitney Houston?
2: Well, I was swimming.
5: That was a long time ago.
2: I reckon
5: ago.
2: That was 90...
5: Mid-90s?
2: 97, if I had to guess.
1: Someone would be Googling it. I'm not sure. It was a while ago.
2: So no one's seen him. I thought there might have been a lot of sightings, 13, 24, 10, but...
1: Yeah.
5: If you have seen him, give us a call.
1: Yeah, let us know. I mean, I'd love to... If you saw him, would you go up and say hello, Susan, or would you...
2: No way.
1: You wouldn't go and say hi?
2: No, would you?
1: No, I probably wouldn't. I'd chicken out.
2: I think I've never gone up to someone and said hello that I did not know.
1: I feel like Kevin Costner could go two ways as well. Like, he'd be, you know, he could be grumpy if you go up to him.
5: You get that feeling, but having said that, I haven't, if he was, you would have heard of it by now. Like, they've got to be, like, continually on their best behaviour, otherwise they get shit canned.
1: Yeah, that's true.
5: You know what I mean? Like, and I've seen him getting photos. Like, I think he's pretty good.
1: So 1992 is when The Bodyguard came out, by the way.
5: Oh, my God.
2: Imagine being famous in the whole entire world.
5: Yeah.
1: Yeah, I know.
2: Like, if he went to Indonesia, would they recognise him?
5: Yeah.
2: Or Nepal?
5: I think so.
1: Jeez.
5: Korea? Like, Sydney Sweeney's rocking around. Like,
2: oh, where's she? She's gone regional.
5: She was up here, but then I saw her at Icebergs. I mean, she can't be strutting around Bondi.
1: I know.
5: She's like,
1: she'd
5: be getting mobbed, wouldn't she?
1: Yeah, I would have thought so.
2: Mauled or mobbed?
1: Danielle. Danielle's called. And have you spotted Kevin?
6: My girlfriend, Biljana, was having lunch with her family for like an early Mother's Day at Hellenica on Saturday.
5: Right. So I wonder if he was staying at the Carlisle. It seems like a lot of them do.
1: Yeah.
5: Because that makes sense.
6: I think he might have been because he was sort of sitting in the pool kind of side.
5: Right.
6: In the pool area.
5: And
6: you can't access that unless you're actually staying there.
5: Exactly. So that's sort of a bit of a buffer zone, if you like.
1: I see.
2: But imagine him sitting in the pool. It's very zoo-like, isn't it?
1: Yeah, it is. It's exactly like a zoo. Eyes on.
2: Yeah, it's quite a small, intense area.
5: Yes.
1: Yeah.
2: Who are those beautiful people always in that pool?
5: Yeah, like on a Tuesday.
1: Where do they come from?
5: Do they work?
1: Does anyone work?
0: Nick Lutzy and Susie O'Neill on Nova.

0: Lucy and Susie O'Neill.
1: Big day in our household today.
2: Because today,
1: first day of daycare for our child, for Flo.
2: So you've done the immersion program?
1: Yeah, we've done the many a stay and play where you go and check it out.
2: I know you do the dump and burn.
1: Dump and burn. Morgan always has to do the dump and burn because obviously I'll have this job. So she always drops Flo off.
3: Yep.
1: But it's the first time that our child's been looked after someone that's not family.
2: Oh, that's a big deal.
1: Yeah.
2: It was. I think from memory.
1: It was strangely emotional last night because it was like, it was Mother's Day, and then I saw Morgan getting Flo's stuff already. She has like a little bag and a little hat, and then you got to give them all, but you got to label everything because they're all toddlers and they'll lose things and whatnot. So she was labeling all her like clothes and her little hat.
2: I really want to get invested in this, but because it's so long ago for me, I find it hard to remember the feeling. Yeah. And I remember, I really do, like if I think back, I think, oh my God, it was so traumatic.
1: Yeah.
2: It was so traumatic when I left my kid. And now I'm looking back going, why? But I know it is.
1: Yeah, in hindsight, you look back and go, it'll be totally fine. And
2: they all survive.
1: They all survive, and it's just a child. And yeah. I would have felt the same thing a year ago. And even when we knew daycare was coming up, Morgan, my partner, would always get really like, oh, I'm so nervous about it. And I was like, it'll be fine. And then last night, I got nervous.
2: Yeah.
1: And then like today, knowing that she's going today and going to be there all day, you kind of get like a bit like, aw.
2: Have they got cameras so you can watch them these days?
3: What, at the...
2: childcare?
3: From home?
1: No, they send.
2: I don't know.
1: They send you lots of photos.
3: No, I don't know. Okay.
2: Technology.
1: They send you updates and photos of your child and stuff like that, and they do like I don't know.
3: I don't think they have cameras in there.
1: No, I don't think there's cameras.
2: No, the problem is going to be
1: live streaming.
2: Yeah. You know that you told me that Flo, your daughter, and Morgan are very close. Yeah. So usually when Morgan leaves, Flo cries.
1: Yes.
2: Even when you look after Flo.
1: Yeah.
2: So probably when Morgan drops,
1: it's going to be bad, and then Morgan's going to be all upset, and then she's going to get emotional. Whereas I always get to do the pickup. So I always,
2: that's the fun part.
1: That's the fun part. You be the hero. You roll in, you get to do the pickup this afternoon.
2: Flo will run up to you if she could walk because she was advanced enough. But she'll drag herself towards you.
1: She'll slide over to me. That's all she'll do.
3: Super early. So she's 1.5.
1: No, not even a half. Just one. Just over one.
3: Right, okay.
1: So anyway.
3: I'm trying to think because, I mean, kindergarten was my first, and I remember this because the kindergarten I went to turned 65 the other day and they reached out to me.
2: And you were
3: about
2: the first
3: my memories
2: members?
3: Of it. I must.
1: you remember seeing the opening?
3: I was the first year.
2: It was the inaugural class.
0: Nick, Lutzy, and Susie O'Neill.
4: Nova. It's the UK's biggest summer party. 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

0: Elsie and Susie O'Neill.
1: Now, I was going to talk about my day today because, I was telling you guys off air that I've done my first CV since school.
2: Oh, it's first Monday. Yeah, job interview.
1: Job interview today. First cover letter ever. And now I've got a job interview, like a part-time position. When I say job interview,
3: you're not leaving us.
1: This job won't interfere with it with its hours. I can do a couple
2: of
1: other things.
2: You can do two other full-time jobs with this job.
1: But yeah, so it's with a full panel thing. It's this afternoon at 4:45. I can't
3: late.
1: Say what it is.
3: It's late for an interview.
1: I know, especially if you get up early.
3: Oh.
1: And so it's on a panel, four people. I presume, Cliff said to me and my daughter, who have done interviews before, that they'll ask us all the same. Usually if you're on a panel, apparently you get the same questions that everyone gets.
3: Right.
1: Because they score you, apparently.
2: Oh, so if anyone else is going for the job, they'll get exactly the same questions.
1: Do you think, what have you guys found in your job interview experience?
2: Oh, I mean, I remember doing one with Energex when I was 18, which I didn't get I can't even remember. I think it was that kind of, you know, what are your strengths?
3: Yeah, because you don't interview for radio.
2: Sort of bullshit.
3: Yeah, my jobs have never been that big, but you do get strengths and weaknesses. I've had a what animal would you liken yourself to?
1: Wow.
2: What'd you say?
3: A wolf, because they hunt in packs.
2: What does that mean?
3: That means I'm a team player.
2: Oh, team player. Yeah.
1: That's funny because
2: Not bad.
3: The producers all nodding. You've had that one or two times. Oh, yeah, no. They like that.
1: That's funny because I did an interview. Like, I feel like being interviewed about things helps me practice for a job interview. I had an interview on Friday with Channel 7.
2: Oh, media
1: interviews. Media interviews. I had a job interview on Friday for Channel 7 for Dennis Cometti, who's the commentator who's died.
2: And
1: they asked me right at the end of it, they said, if we made a movie about Dennis Cometti, who would play you? I mean, who would play me?
3: Ooh.
2: Sydney Sweeney.
3: It's a good question.
2: Sydney Sweeney.
1: A bit young, I didn't say.
2: Oh, but what vintage are you in this film?
1: Oh, I never thought of that.
2: Well, they don't want you as now. Yeah,
3: they want you as Olympic
2: winning. They want you as a 25-year-old Olympic champion.
3: Yeah.
2: I'm saying Sydney Sweeney. Who do you reckon?
1: I thought who's the most beautiful lady? Not saying that I'm beautiful, but, you know,
3: you
1: wanted someone hot. My age.
3: Yeah, of course.
2: Well,
3: who'd you
2: now,
3: go?
2: Oh,
1: blonde.
3: Okay, Meryl Streep.
2: Are you saying you now or you as a
1: 12? Well, for me, I did now.
3: You went now, okay.
2: I don't know why you'd be. Why would you be? You'd play yourself. Yeah, okay, anyway, yes. So who would play 40-something? Susie O'Neill.
3: 40-something.
1: I chose.
3: Yes.
1: Charlize Theron.
3: Oh.
1: She's 50.
3: She's hot.
1: And she's 50 and she's blonde. But when I said it, I was like,
2: she's pound for pound, I think, still one of the most beautiful women.
1: She is beautiful. So when you say it,
2: when I say pound for pound, I don't mean that. It's a boxing term, but whatever. But, she's beautiful.
3: She's gorgeous, yeah. Charlize Theron.
2: She climbed a bloody billboard in Times Square last week, her own billboard,
1: really?
2: And stood at the top of it, and everyone was looking up
1: she's
2: at her.
1: She's amazing.
2: She looks she's gorgeous. Stunning.
3: That's a great pick from you.
1: But that's a good question, because they also
2: broad
1: asked
2: shoulders.
1: Me... Who, broad? Yeah, she's broad.
2: Yeah.
1: They also asked me who would play the other characters in this pretend movie about Dennis Cometti.
3: That's fine.
2: She's South African too, so she'd do a good Australian accent. Anyway. Yeah. Sorry, I'm just thinking about
1: they asked
2: Charlize
1: me,
2: still.
1: And tell me what you would say for this. They asked me who would play Ian Thorpe.
3: Oh.
1: That was a hard one.
3: Hugh Jackman?
1: I said Hugh Jackman.
3: Oh, yeah. Okay, good.
1: I said Hugh Jackman.
3: I could see that.
1: Yeah.
3: Hugh Jackman, a glorified Ian Thorpe. Yeah, it would work.
1: It's hard. Then they said,
2: just for the height, I think Jacob Elordi, but he hasn't got that, you know, a little bit, but as
1: Jacob
2: a young...
1: Jacob Elordi.
2: Because he's hot, tall. Because Thorpe is taller than people. You know, he's big.
1: He's tall, yeah.
3: If I get the height accurate.
1: If people had to play you two.
2: Young or old?
1: Geez, that's a hard one.
3: Current.
2: Ron Howard, the producer.
1: Yes.
2: It was Richie Cunningham.
3: Oh, yeah, Happy Days. Yeah.
1: Is he about your age now? He's older.
2: He's about 80, but thank you. Bitch. But I'm saying, various stages.
3: Yeah.
2: Well, Barry Keoghan would play him because you've got the same schnoz.
3: Either that or, Danny DeVito could play me, I suppose.
1: Oh, don't say that.
2: Don't be ridiculous, mate.
3: Thank you, guys. Look at the support.
2: What was that?
3: He's a great actor, though.
1: That was to get compliments.
2: Yeah, come on.
0: Nick Lutzy and Susie O'Neill. Oh, I leave quite an impression.

0: and Susie O'Neill.
1: Mother's Day on the weekend too. Did everyone have a nice Mother's Day?
2: Did you? Yes, I did.
3: Well, did you? You're a mother. So that's...
1: Oh, yeah, I had a good Mother's Day.
3: You first.
1: Oh, yeah. Cliff cooked us Eggs Benedict. He was going to cook it for Alex's birthday last weekend, but we ran out of time.
2: So. Made a Benny. That's a tough...
1: He is an excellent cook.
2: It's a tough homemade meal.
3: It certainly is.
1: It's his mother's recipe. Yeah. It's his mother's recipe.
3: Oh, yeah?
2: Wow.
3: He's so you had that in bed or just at the table?
1: No, at the table. We had it at about 11 o'clock because our daughter was hungover, and so it took her a while to get out of bed. Classic Alex.
2: Classic number one.
1: Oh, sorry, I'm not mentioning her on the radio anymore.
2: But do they get you gifts? Did she get you gifts, or her and
1: Bill? Bill bought me. Classic Alex. Didn't know she usually does. Bill got me a really nice bottle of olive oil, which he got from work. No. What about, what did you guys...

0: do. Enough about me.
1: Yeah, we.
2: I just got lunch for mum. I didn't get a present. But yeah, lunch was kind of the present.
1: Lunch was the gift. Right. You know, we went to mum's for my actual mum, and all my family went there, and we did that. Had lunch, and then for Morgan, I got her a nice gift. I got her a hat saying "Mummy needs a wine," and then I made a video gift of Flo giving her the gift, but I was Flo's voice, just because obviously Flo can't.
0: Cute.
1: Yeah, and I'm like, I didn't make a card, so I just filmed it. You know,
0: is it Flo's second Mother's Day?
1: Yes. Yeah. Like I said to you guys on Friday, I think she was like a 6 weeks old for the first Mother's Day. So this one I think meant more. Yeah, right. I could tell it meant more to Morgan.
0: Oh, nice.
1: But yeah. I got her a nice little hat, made her a coffee in bed, and it was pretty funny that on Mother's Day, my daughter's been so clingy to Morgan for like weeks, and on Mother's Day, the whole day was dada, dada,
0: really?
1: Dada. Just really? Wanted, yeah, just didn't want to borrow her.
0: Oh, that's cute.
1: Yeah, it felt good.
0: I had a really social weekend, actually. Yeah. What did I do Friday? I caught up with my girlfriends Friday, which was fun.
1: Yes.
0: Saturday, I had a function with a lot of people I didn't know. Social battery was a bit. It was a college function. It was really fun. But if I don't know people, I find it quite tiring to be the best version of myself.
1: A bit exhausting.
2: It's difficult.
0: Does anyone else find that?
1: Oh yeah.
0: Some people can socialise easy. Hey, Cliff's a great socialiser.
1: Just can talk.
0: Yeah.
2: It's I don't know. Like after that King's Cup thing on Saturday night, I popped down to the Wharves because it was a friend. Sort of friend of a friend sort of situation. It was her 22nd birthday and I was just tired and I've gone, I've got nothing to contribute to this table of people.
1: Yeah. Were they all 22?
2: Yes. So I was there about 20 minutes. I'm going to get out of this. Yeah, it's ridiculous.
1: That's a tough carry.
2: Just an old dude at the end of the table. It was ridiculous.
0: Can you imagine how they see you?
2: I know.
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0: I've bought a Nova prize pack in case we... Because we've got several things here. We've just arrived at Customs House. I'll say that. There would be, I would say, somewhere between 15 and 20 trucks right along Ann Street at the moment. Is this Ann Street? Queen Street, wherever we are now.
1: Queen Street.
0: So there's a major Hollywood production, I can say that. I can see security up this end. We went out up this way and just...
2: We're all tethered together, so Lotsy has the main control box and we're all attached to him via headphone strings.
1: Yeah, it's quite funny. We can't separate from each other.
2: Well, it's kind of a good bonding exercise.
1: This is quite a nice day, isn't it? The weather feels good.
0: There's a security guy up here. I think we might just see what's going on.
2: I hate doing the wrong thing. What are we going to say? Get in trouble.
1: Just say this is Susan O'Neill. She's here for the movie.
0: Yeah.
1: Yeah, something like
2: as
1: that.
2: As an extra.
1: Yeah, yeah, yeah. But he's looking at us.
2: Not even from Australia. They won't know who I am.
1: Act natural.
2: Yeah. With the headphones
1: just
2: tethered.
1: Three people walking there with headphones on.
0: What do you reckon? I mean, that security guy. I reckon we head down here.
1: Yeah, I reckon go downstairs.
0: Because the security guy's walking away.
2: We're close to Emeralty Towers, just going in front of that building.
1: Oh, there's more trucks down there.
2: We bypass security. We're behind the Marriott Hotel on the river
1: here. Where are we going?
0: So we're just heading down. So there's trucks everywhere. We can establish that they are actually filming Honeymoon for Harry, the Kevin Costner film. Kevin was seen at the Lions on the other night, and we've been told on good authority they've been bumping in, and they're now at the stage where Kevin's joined the set here. So we're heading down...
2: To the river walk, basically.
0: To the river walk at the front of Customs House, where there seems to be a lot of activity as well.
2: Lotsy got sent a photo this morning of in front of Customs House, sort of on the side street, didn't you, with a bit of filming action happening there?
0: Correct.
1: I can't see any action down this way.
2: We'll head up towards Customs.
1: Then we go back up towards Customs. I think they must be in Customs filming something. Like,
2: it's a beautiful venue. I got married there nearly 30 years ago.
1: Was it a good evening?
2: It was a beautiful night.
1: This is still, just like you said, Susan, a good bonding experience because it's a trust exercise. We can't go too far from each other. We're all tethered together.
2: I don't mind it.
1: Yeah.
2: I mean, Lotsy looks like the uncle with his Nova merch bag.
1: And his Olympic kit.
0: I've got a prize pack. I think I do have a connection with, ironically, the bodyguard for Kevin Costner, who played the bodyguard most famously. So we're going to try and reach out to him as well.
2: Oh, filming at the front of Customs House.
1: I can see them filming now.
2: They got the what's that light screen where they make light?
1: Yeah, the flecky.
2: Flecky, yeah.
0: It's definitely on. Okay.
1: Yeah, it's on, okay.
2: I can see a really big security guy there. Jeez. He's in a suit, so he's like a proper security guy, not just like an average one.
1: Are we going to get this down pat? Like, what are we going to say here?
2: Lotsy do the talking. Or you, Nick.
1: Yeah.
0: Nick seems like he's on it here. So we're about 30 seconds away, folks. So stand by. We're going to walk into the set of the Kevin Costner film.
1: Yeah.
2: Is this quiet on set? They're doing quiet on set.
1: Oh, jeez.
0: So quiet on set.
1: Quiet on set.
0: This could be Kevin Costner's bodyguard. This guy.
1: He looks legit.
2: Oh, jeez. I'm not going to talk now.
1: He's got sunnies on. Oh, I'm nervous.
0: I'm going to talk to him.
1: Okay. Yeah. He's right in the middle of it. We're going up to him as we speak.
0: Are you Kevin's bodyguard?
1: Are you Kevin Costner's
0: bodyguard? What are you doing? What's your job?
1: Oh, yeah.
3: Sorry?
0: What's your job?
3: I haven't got one.
1: You got the Motorola headset.
0: He's wearing an earpiece.
1: He's on an earpiece.
0: Okay, I've just gone quiet on the set.
1: Okay, I see extras.
0: I'm watching him here. We're with Nova. We're not some...
2: Yeah. We're live on the radio. We're live on the radio. Nova Breakfast Show.
1: We've got credentials.
2: Is that okay?
1: I got a AAA pass.
0: Okay, I can see what they're doing. So what they're doing
1: extras,
0: right now...
1: Yes.
0: It's a scene, obviously, where a news reporter is doing a piece to camera.
1: There's extras next to us. I see extras. Oh, there's another extra walking in, and there's a news reporter, as Lotsy said, fronting the camera. So is Kevin inside? I'm speaking to Kevin's bodyguard here.
0: This is Kevin's official bodyguard.
1: Come on.
0: This guy's good.
1: He's good. He's good at what he does.
0: What's it like being the bodyguard for the bodyguard?
1: Yeah.
2: He can't talk.
1: Okay.
0: Live on. So, confirmation.
2: Here comes the director.
1: Yeah, we're about to get told off.
0: This is good. This is good. Is he the director?
1: Everyone act cool.
0: Okay.
1: We're Nick, Lotsy and Susie just here for the film.
0: We're just here. We're just doing live breakfast radio, mate. This is Susan O'Neill.
1: She got married here.
2: Hello.
0: She got married here 30 years ago.
1: Just thought we'd come and visit it today.
0: What are you doing today? What's happening? Come on.
1: Give us the scoop.
0: What are you doing?
4: I can't say anything, unfortunately.
0: Oh, that's good.
1: Are you here to sort of shield us away?
4: No. I'm just seeing what's going on.
2: Are you the director? Or are you the producer? Are you the gaffer?
1: Yeah, what's the role? What's your role for that?
0: What's your role?
1: He doesn't want to speak.
0: She's got beautiful eyes, hasn't he?
1: We mean well. We're here for peace. We're here because we love Kevin. We love Brisbane. And Susie got married here 20 years ago, so we wanted to...
2: 30, actually.
1: Sorry, 30.
3: What a beautiful venue for a wedding.
1: Kevin?
5: Who's Kevin?
1: Oh, Kevin 07. No. Not cruddy.
0: Well, we can confirm everything, mate. Yeah, no Kevin Costa signing at the moment.
1: Yeah.
0: But they're filming. They've just filmed a scene. We have to be quiet on the set.
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6: This is Jace, Lauren and Clint. Nova.
21: This is Nova. You got Jace, Lauren and Clint.
22: Guys, I had a real penny drop moment at the weekend in that I've always thought that I was a bit of a cool guy.
13: The fact that you just said that.
21: Wow.
22: Well,
13: it,
22: no.
13: It probably makes you not
22: aware. Really, I've never really felt my... I feel younger than what I am.
21: We often
22: but
21: say...
22: Is this like...
21: No, we often say... I've said to Clint numerous times... Say if we meet someone who's like our age, early 40s, right? And they'll leave the room and I say to Clint, do you reckon, because that person seems old to me.
22: Yes.
21: Do you reckon we look old to younger people or are we still like fun and young?
13: I think there would be three different answers for the three different people sitting in the room personally, depending on who you asked.
22: What are the answers?
21: Yeah.
13: I would say Clint, people think is like grown up, but like
21: Peter Pan.
13: Young. I think people would think I was young.
22: Yeah.
13: And I think people would think Jace is not young.
21: Wow.
13: Well, because you've got three kids and you don't do much like outside of, like, you're not out partying. He's out partying.
22: Yeah. Okay.
13: So you seem more grown up because you've got the responsibility of other people.
21: Mature.
13: No, yeah, but you're not mature.
22: You're not a cheese.
13: Oh. So you seem older because you've got three kids. We're clean slate living the dream.
21: I'm on the blue vein.
22: So
13: no one takes me seriously. They just think I'm a kid who never grew up.
22: So my drop moment happened. I had a birthday on Saturday afternoon at a place called Goldie's Tavern. Now, this is full of, like, you know, the tats that are sort of like, it's not like a sleeve. They're just sort of like little token tats just scattered around the body. Those sort of people.
13: Yeah.
22: Right. The hair that was like doing a lot. There was a lady who had hair that was like top deck. It was like one side was dark and the other side was blonde.
21: All their clothes are bigger, aren't they?
22: Oh, the clothes are big. The jackets are cool. Yeah. And
13: you would have felt old in that crowd.
22: I felt out of place.
21: Were you wearing a suit?
22: I wasn't wearing a suit.
13: Were you wearing
22: that
13: polar fleece jumper you were wearing?
22: Yes, I was, Lauren. Yes, I was.
13: You wore that out?
22: Yeah, I did. Yeah, I just carried on from Say Hey.
21: You wore... Yeah, okay.
22: Anyway,
13: Clint walked the length of Swan Street in his Jace Lauren and Clint puffer jacket without realising.
22: I forgot that I had it on.
13: And then he goes,
22: on.
13: Oh, my God, I'm wearing my own merchandise in the middle of Richmond.
22: So two strikes, right?
13: Yeah, yeah.
22: The third strike was when we ventured to a secondary venue, which was the Nightcat. Now, the Nightcat is a place I frequented in the early 2000s, right?
21: Sounds naughty.
22: It was like
13: a live music venue. It had jazz bands. It was around the corner from my house.
22: It was the home of the Cat Empire. I think they filmed their clip, Hello there, right? And we walked in there because it was a $50 cover charge to see a top DJ. The DJ.
13: $50?
22: Yes.
21: That's not a door charge. That's a ticket.
13: Yeah, because you would buy tickets. It'd be cool, like jazz bands and like big bands.
22: Who was the
13: cool DJ?
22: In that place.
13: Dom Dollar.
22: I was double the age of every person.
21: Did you pay the $50?
22: I paid $50. I was in there for minutes. Couldn't get a refund. I turned around on my heels, walked straight out of there, and in that moment I was like, the penny has dropped, resignation, I'm old.
13: The North Side's not for you.
22: The North Side's not for you if you think you're young but you're actually old.
21: Imagine me, $50, I'd be blowing up.
22: Oh, no.
13: So who was the DJ?
22: Oh, some fellow with his...
13: You just called him a fellow. That's enough.
21: Yeah.
22: Some fellow with his NBA singlet on. I was like... Ooh.
13: Some fellow in an NBA singlet.
22: Yeah, some young chap.
13: In polar fleece. They would have thought you were working backstage.
21: Could you turn it down? It's quite loud.

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3: You are listening to Nova. It is Jace, Lauren and Clint.
1: When you live with someone, they can really annoy you at times, even if you love them, especially if it's your husband.
4: Talk to
1: or
4: me.
1: Or your wife.
4: Talk to me.
1: Well, this woman has gone viral for complaining. Viral. She's been married for a very long time and he's a great man and he does a lot of good things. But never once has he changed the toilet roll. In fact, sometimes he leaves one piece on it.
4: Shocking.
1: So he can justify not changing it.
4: I hate that.
5: That's a crime.
1: I've talked to him about it. Every time it happens, I did not marry a man child. The times he's changed the roll were before we got married. No one would marry someone who does this by choice.
4: So is that so he leaves the toilet roll bare or with just maybe one or two sheets?
1: Sometimes with one or two sheets and sometimes just bare.
4: Okay.
1: But there's always, there's a small garbage bin in the bathroom and there's extra rolls under the sink. Do you know what? I have extra rolls actually next to it.
4: You got to stash some extra rolls somewhere.
1: You can see them. You can see they're in a little basket.
4: Oh, yeah.
1: They look very cute.
4: Well, I have the basket and then I also stash some extras just because if the basket is empty, you need something to go to because you can't be going to the paper towel.
1: Well, mine's in like a basket, right?
3: Can't you?
1: But sometimes, I don't know why, I look in the basket and there's an unraveled one. Like there's one on the holder and then he's gone. I mean, I don't know who's doing it, but I live in a house with one other person and it's not me. So it could be random guests that come over that go for the ones in the basket.
3: Have you ever walked into the toilet and someone hasn't taken the old roll off?
1: Oh, yeah, that happens
3: and
1: too.
3: And they just put the new roll sitting
4: on top of the cistern. Yep, all the time.
1: No, not even the cistern, just on top of the empty roll.
4: Oh, no, you can't be doing that. That's rude.
1: Yeah, we must have a strange guest that pops over sometimes.
3: Oh, just lets himself in. This is not me, but I do know a friend of mine who was in a situation where they're at a house, they've gone to the bathroom, there was no toilet paper in there, and they used the people's hand towel and took it home.
4: That's foul.
1: What do you mean?
4: Well, I know what you mean. Yeah, and they've just tucked it in the pocket like a handkerchief. And taken it home. And did they wash it
3: She'd
4: and bring it back?
3: She'd be mortified that I brought that up.
1: Did they wash it?
3: Yeah, it was a she.
4: Wash it and bring it back or just never to be seen again?
1: Never to be mentioned again.
4: Torch it.
3: So when they start, putting the towels
1: together. Well, that's on them for not having any toilet rolls in their bathroom when they've got guests over.
3: Good call.
4: I don't know about that. I'm sure.
1: No, that's on them. They deserve to lose their hands.
3: Well, otherwise, what do you do? They've got the pants around their ankle.
1: We don't need a reenactment. You know how it works.
4: Oi, can I get a toilet roll in here?
3: No, you're not doing that.
4: Yeah.
1: What, you're going to yell out, oi?
4: Oi.
3: So we're at Lauren's house. We're all there having drinks and stuff.
4: I didn't want to say hey for the toilet roll.
3: You're going to open the door and scream, oi, Laurie, can you grab me a roll of toilet
4: paper? I wouldn't, Lauren.
1: Well, you wouldn't have to. It'd always be
4: bad example. If that happened at your house, I would. I'd be like, no. If I was invited to your house ever. Jace, toilet roll.
3: No, just use the hand towel.
1: Oh, that's disgusting. That's foul. Foul town.
3: You know what sends me?
1: What?
3: When my wife doesn't shut cupboards.
1: Oh, yeah. Oh. Some people actually, though, it's in their brain. Like, I've got a friend who we all are like, oh, Ted's been here, all the cupboards are open.
3: But just like,
4: really?
3: You've learned how to open it.
1: Yeah, no, but it's something.
3: Why don't you reverse that?
1: No, because it's something in their brain that actually just doesn't.
3: What, it goes on strike after the cupboard's open?
1: Yeah, I think so. Yeah, I don't know. It's a thing. It's an actual thing. Mm. It's okay for it to send you mad, but it is an actual thing.
3: It sends me bonkers.
4: Is this chat restricted to what happens in the home? Because I have one on the road.
3: Oh, yeah.
4: You know, on that rare occasion that you're in the right-hand lane, but you're not turning right, and you know, the car's in front of you, the blinkers aren't on, so they're going straight through.
3: And then last minute.
4: And then at the last minute.
3: Oh, yeah.
4: The last freaking minute.
3: It's too late.
4: I'm like, that's rude.
1: But it's also annoying when you're in the left lane and you're trying to turn left and you've got a left arrow, but the car in front, it's like you can go straight ahead or turn left.
4: Yeah.
1: And it's like the bridge.
3: Yep.
1: You know the bridge where you go over like where Chapel Street meets?
4: Yeah. Is that the Princess Bridge maybe?
1: Yeah. Like you go past Baby Pizza and you want to turn left onto Alexander and the car in the left lane and you're like, oh, man.
4: If
1: it's you though, you feel bad. Yeah. I feel like I have to turn left because I'm holding up all the traffic.
3: It's a beautiful bridge.
4: It's
3: like
4: a lovely bridge.
3: I feel like I see something like it in movies
4: a lot.
3: Good
4: cityscape there. Strong cityscape.
3: You're going to get a picky. Go down there.
1: Yeah, it's a good bridge.
3: 13 24 10 is our number. What's the tiny little thing that makes you blow up?
4: Wow. I mean, sometimes.
1: Different topic. What's the tiny little thing that makes you blow up?
4: Tiny little thing.
1: What makes you angry?
4: Wow.
3: Let's go with that one.
4: Yeah. Yeah. What
1: makes you
4: tiny
1: furious?
4: Thing that makes you erupt?
1: You furious.
4: Makes you erupt. Yes.
3: It says in the paper.
4: I know.
3: When you say it out
1: what
3: loud.
1: Makes you furious? What's the little thing that really just frustrates you?
3: 13 24 10 is our number. Not replacing toilet rolls. People not indicating to the last minute.
1: Oh, I've got one.
3: Not shutting cupboards.
1: What about when you at a bar and you order like a cocktail, like a margarita or something, and they pull out a premix?
4: No.
1: I'm paying bar prices. Yeah. For this.
3: No.
1: I don't want it out of a can. Cocktails, I would have had that at home.
3: Cocktails on tap, and they're the same price.
4: Mm.
1: Yeah, I would have made it at home if I was getting it out of a can.
4: What about someone ordering a cocktail when all you want is a beer?
3: Oh.
4: You gotta wait for the bloody cocktail.
3: No. 13 24 10 is our number. What makes you erupt?
0: Jace, Lauren, and Clint.
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2: Thanks for joining us. You're listening to Nova. It is Jase, Lauren and Clint with you.
3: Okay, so we're talking little things that make one mad.
4: That irritate you. Yeah. Tiny little things that just
3: and
4: get
3: you were
4: on
3: talking
4: your nerves.
3: About TP, toilet paper.
2: Yep.
3: Or the lack of toilet paper.
4: Well, it's the people who can't change the roll.
3: Yeah.
4: In their own home.
3: Mm. Anything else make you erupt?
2: Yep.
3: Jase?
2: When people don't answer their phone, but then they send you a text minute later.
3: But that's okay.
4: I do that all the time. I'm in a meeting. I'm on another call.
3: I don't want to talk to you. Not you, but, you know, sometimes I don't want to talk, but I'm happy to text.
4: Yeah, me too. Are you in the middle of something?
3: No, I just think that's fine. I think that's actually quite, that's not rude. That's just business.
4: Well, annoys him.
2: Tash. Hello.
5: Hi, good morning, guys.
4: Hi, Tash.
3: Hey, Tash.
2: All right, what really makes you erupt?
5: Okay, this is really annoying. I don't know if I'm being really petty, but I always book an aisle seat on a flight so I can get off.
2: I'm the same.
5: If I'm going somewhere for work, I've just got my carry-on, I've got things to do, places to be, and it bugs me when everybody else has to get out in front of you when you've already been standing in the aisle half an hour waiting to get off and they're fossicking, looking for their bags and their time. And you're just standing there.
2: Be ready to go.
3: You got
2: to
3: be ready.
2: Be ready.
5: I'm ready to go. Let me off.
2: Yeah. Mm. Look, security's a lot better now.
4: People who don't wait in line, like if you're in the row behind, you get off after the row in front.
3: Oh,
4: people who come from row 13 and push their way through. It's we get off in an orderly fashion.
2: Yeah. And also, security's different now. But like people used to get the front of the line of security and be like, oh, God, take my deodorant out.
4: Oh,
2: yes,
4: but people
2: mate.
4: Don't know that. That's okay. That's all right. They don't know the rules.
2: Well, they're just everyone knows that.
4: And then they're embarrassed. No, not everyone knows.
3: But you're right.
2: On my plastic tray.
3: If you are at the front or towards the front of the plane, you need to be ready to go.
4: Yeah.
3: You can't
4: but
3: be.
4: But you get off in an orderly fashion.
3: You can't be
4: fashion.
3: Rearranging your bag.
4: Don't go getting off in the row behind me and stand in front of me.
2: If I'm in the aisle, I even get up, get my bag, and then I look at the two people that are next to me going, your bag's up here, you want them?
3: Also.
2: So you're ready to go?
3: If you're in the window, if you're in the middle seat, don't be looking out my window. That's my window.
4: It's actually not your window.
3: Don't be peering around trying to get a glance.
4: What?
3: That's my window.
4: What, you can't get the view?
3: Nah, that's my view.
4: No, it's
3: not. I requested
4: it.
2: Where do you sit
4: you're such a Grinch.
2: Where do you sit on, when the window sort of in between you and the seat in front and the person shuts the blind?
3: It could be quite a scrap,
4: can't
3: it?
4: That can cause a scene.
2: It really can.
4: It's more annoying when someone opens it and you're trying to sleep.
2: Yeah.
4: But also, while we're on travel, people who stand at the baggage carousel right at the front, there's a line there that you stand behind
3: the yellow line.
4: So people can then get to the front to get their bags when they see it come around.
2: Mm-hmm. They should be tasered.
4: We should have a bird's eye view screen up the top so you can see when your bag's coming and then you just walk
2: idea.
4: To the front.
2: Yeah.
3: What about if you miss your bag and you make that mad dash?
4: No, I wait for it.
3: And you've got
4: to
3: dive for
4: again.
3: It. You should have to wait for the next lap. If you've missed it, you missed it.
4: Nah, I've done.
3: See ya.
4: Yeah.
2: I'm always, always right at the little hole in the wall.
3: Oh, you're ready.
2: Come down, ready to go. But then there's nothing worse than when you think you're there and the belt starts and actually goes
4: the other
2: way.
3: Oh, that's shocking.
4: That's a rookie error. Jessica, good morning. What does your brother do that drives you mad?
6: Morning. So he refuses to put the toilet seat down after he's used the toilet.
4: Yeah,
6: every time I walk in there,
4: that's a real that's just the age-old debate.
2: That's common
3: courtesy. The flip side of this is if he was to leave the toilet seat down and wee on it.
2: Well, no.
3: A lot of blokes do that.
2: Oh,
4: I don't understand why people don't just close the lid.
2: It's a trouble I've got with my kids at the moment. I'm
3: all right.
2: Lift the seat.
3: Yeah, and then put it down afterwards.
4: Yeah.
3: But a lot of blokes just don't even lift it. They just,
2: During the night, do you?
3: Sit.
2: Yeah.
3: I have been known to. You?
2: Well, it's dark.
3: Oh, yeah.
2: It's just easy.
4: You don't turn the lights on?
3: No,
2: it's going to wake you up.
3: Yeah. You're still having that half asleep, when you're just trying to stay
2: but
3: asleep.
2: But the light's on. Well, I'm awake
4: But
2: now.
4: You're walking and weeing, but you're asleep.
3: Well, no, not walking and weeing. No, you stop. You stop and stop. What, like Zoolander throwing the petrol around the petrol station?
2: You wake up in the morning, what the hell's happening here?
4: Jane, is there something small but annoying that your partner does just really irritates you?
7: Yes, there is. It's my fiancé.
4: Mm-hmm.
7: He loves his cups of tea and coffee any time of the day. But for some reason, he seems to fill it to the top, so he has to pour a little bit extra in the sink.
4: Yeah.
7: And leave it in the sink until I come and wash.
4: Mm.
7: It doesn't rinse it until I come and wash it out. Mm. So if I don't wash it out sometimes, it actually stains the bottom
3: of
7: the
3: sink.
4: See, that's annoying. Like,
2: yeah. And you know what's next level on that? When people leave a tea bag in the sink.
3: Yeah,
4: kind of gets stuck at the bottom.
2: Oh, you filthy animals.
4: I sometimes do that.
3: Yeah, I do that too.
4: Because the sink is not next to our bin, so I'm like, I'll let it dry out a bit before I let it drip on the way to the bin.
2: Yeah. Or I'll let someone else take care of it.
1: This is Jace, Lauren and Clint.
4: Turn it up.
1: On Nova. Yeah, yeah.
2: Just don't get it. Do you enjoy being hurt? You know what's next level on that? When people leave a tea bag in the sink.
3: Yeah, I
4: kind of gets stuck at the bottom.
2: Oh, you filthy animals.
4: I sometimes do that.
3: Yeah, I do that too.
4: Because the sink is not next to our bin, so I'm like, I'll let it dry out a bit before I let it drip on the way to the bin.
2: Yeah, or I'll let someone else take care of it.
1: This is Jace, Lauren and Clint.
4: Turn it up.

0: Jace, Lauren and Clint on Nova.
1: This is Nova. You got Jace, Lauren and Clint.
2: Jace, you made the grand statement just a few minutes ago about Collingwood. You've written them off.
1: No, it's all over for the year. I didn't.
3: It's all over.
1: No, yeah. Lauren, he's off
2: the bandwagon. No, he's looking for a new team to follow because they've started losing, Lauren.
3: Have they? How many have they lost?
1: I said in pre-drinks this morning that the club's all over the shop. I haven't written them off for the season, but they've got to get it together.
2: Well, what's going wrong?
1: They're playing like crap.
3: Oh, they're 10th on the ladder.
1: Yeah,
2: they slipped down.
1: We're a mess.
2: The latest loss was to the Catters at the MCG. Geelong played very well.
3: Cats are very good.
2: Yeah, they're starting to, you know, the cream is starting to rise to the top. You've got the Dockers who are playing sensational footy. The Cats are playing great footy too.
1: Tigers did all right. Your Tigers did all right.
3: Yeah,
1: on
3: they
1: the
3: actually did well.
2: Yeah, they were
3: against Adelaide.
2: They actually led at half time.
3: Yeah, I fell asleep in the third quarter on the couch. Woke up and watched Adelaide sing the song with their moms in the circle. I love it when they do that.
2: Oh, yes,
3: moms
2: beautiful.
3: Were in for Mother's Day
2: special. Yeah. Well, for the poor old Pies, it was a loss. It was a loss on Scott Pendlebury's record equaling. So he's equaled the record, Brent Harvey's record. And he had this to say post-match.
4: What's it like to finally get here and obviously equal Boomer?
5: Oh, I spoke about it before. For me, it's the easy part. You know, I just get to come out and play. And so I just stick to that process every week. And, you know, it's like every play, you just try and stack.

0: because you want to play a good footy and it's so good to be out here. So it's no different with my thought process.
1: Oh, he's such a nice guy, isn't Scott Pendlebury. He's so well-liked, isn't he?
2: So he's 38 years of age, so 432nd game that was against Geelong. So he will break the record against West Coast in a fortnight.
1: Oh, well, they should win that.
2: So he'll that'll
1: be good.
3: Yeah.
2: So he'll be rested this week.
3: Because they've got the
2: Swans. So
1: I might not win that one.
2: No.
3: Question. 38, pretty old.
2: Yeah. It is in footy turn.
1: Is he the oldest?
2: Yes.
1: In the league?
2: Yes.
3: Really?
2: Yes.
3: 38, and then that's it, lead you to pasture.
1: Let's start when they're 18, so 20 years later, the body's a bit sore.
3: Body'd be feeling it.
1: Oh, and then he can go and have a European summer and take holidays in the middle of the year. Oh, he's not going to know himself.
2: I'd assume that footballers would get long service leave, would they?
1: Oh, I don't know. Are they contractors or are they employees, though?
2: I think they must be employees, wouldn't they?
1: Not sure.
2: Imagine that, just putting your application for long service leave in with Craig McRae.
1: I don't think
2: Sorry, I'm off to Europe.
1: I don't know.
3: They might get a nice bottle of tequila like Channel 9 gave you after leaving. That's
2: very special.
3: 30
2: very
3: years.
2: Heartfelt.
1: How many years were you at Channel 9?
2: 24.
3: Oh. Was it the bottle with the little hat and the worm in it?
2: No, it was a Patron.
3: Oh, right.
1: Sorry, Clint got given a bottle of tequila after he resigned from his job for 24 years. But don't worry about him, guys. He got long service leave. He laughed all the way out of the building.
3: Can I hear your reaction when you open the tequila?
2: Oh, it's my favourite.
1: What do you reckon? So
2: not a pen? Not a fountain pen? Not a
1: watch? What will Pendles get for breaking the record?
2: Well, what he's going to get? He's going to get the gold number on his jumper.
1: Oh, that's it's a bit Warwick Kappa.
3: It is a bit Warwick.
1: Does he want that or are they insisting? Are they insisting that he wears
2: it? I think he's happy he's happy to have it.
3: Oh, God.
1: It is a bit Warwick Kappa.
3: I cringe.
1: Is it going to be sparkly? Or is
2: it
1: just yellow?
2: I think it might just be, like a yellowy gold. I don't think it's going to be.
1: Diamante.
2: It's not going to be a glitter glitter number.
1: It's going to look like the boy from Oz tap dancing.
2: Tackle him and a bit of litter.
1: Over to you, Scott.
3: Maybe it'll have lights in it. You know, he can buy shirts now like at Christmas. And they have the Christmas lights in it. You have a little battery pack underneath.
1: Yeah.
2: 38? No. Is 38? 38's not.
1: It's not old, but in footy.
2: In professional sporting
3: terms. I've retired from it now, but the dad's football game last year, some of the dads from the school were a little
2: up
3: there.
2: Retired from it after your one possession cameo.
3: But some of them were
1: one turnover.
3: They're a bit older. And they were still getting out there and playing.
1: I know,
3: like
1: but the mums get really mad when the dads keep playing local footy because, like my friend Dale, who went back for just one more game and then broke his arm. Well, they had a newborn and he's a builder.
3: Yeah, that's not great.
1: Nah, can't be doing that. But there's a lot running around in local footy that have been there.
2: Netballers? 50s. There's a lot of netballers.
1: Oh, 60s. Yeah.
2: Galleys
1: sorts of ages.
2: Playing netball and, goal defence.
1: And some of the umpires 40s, in 50s. The netball.
2: Yeah, fierce.
3: Well, 13, 24, 10 is our number. Let's find the oldest person playing competitive sport.
1: In the local AFL or something?
3: Yeah, 13, 24, 10 is our number.
2: Any sport.
3: We want to find the oldest person still playing competitive local sport.
1: Yeah, like actually in a competition.
3: Yeah. Maybe you play with one.
1: Yeah.
3: 13, 24, 10 is our number to join us on the air.
4: Jase, Lauren and Clint.
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3: Thanks for joining us. You're listening to Nova. It is Jase, Lauren and Clint with you.
4: Hey, we've asked on 13 24 10, are you an oldie playing some form of sport out there in Melbourne? This is on the back of Scotty Pendlebury, 38 years of age, about to become, do you say the most capped or the
1: record holder?
4: The player who has played, chalked up the most AFL games.
1: Wow, well done, Pendles. Everyone loves Scott Pendlebury.
4: Beautiful family, aren't they?
1: People, no one says bad things about Scott Pendlebury. Hello. Lovely family.
3: Sam, good morning. Welcome to the show.
5: Good morning. How are you going?
3: We're good. We're talking mature age people playing sport.
5: Yeah.
3: Your wife still playing? What sport?
5: She is. Right. AFL Masters.
1: Oh, the Masters. I did say there'll be the Masters. How old is she?
5: She's 56.
1: Get it, Queen.
4: What position?
5: A back pocket normally.
1: Oh, now, Sam, crafty. We don't recover like we used to as we get older.
3: No.
1: How's the recovery going after a tough footy game at 53?
5: You know what? She's an absolute gun.
1: She's
5: been playing nearly 5 years.
1: Yeah.
5: And I think her only major injury was at the carnival last year, and she dislocated her finger. That's been the end of it.
1: And the recovery's not bad the next day?
5: No, she's pretty good.
1: She must
3: be still
1: getting
3: airborne, trying to take
1: him
3: up.
1: She must be fit.
5: Nah. Nah, she's not the oldest one though, so that's
1: How old are they getting in the Masters?
5: There's one lady, she's not playing this year, but she played last year and she was 73, I think.
3: 73?
1: Oh, my God, good on her.
3: Oh, I'd feel bad tackling her.
4: No.
1: Well, it keeps you young, playing sport.
3: I know, but 73, you fall the wrong way.
4: You'd just chuck her in the goal square, wouldn't you?
1: Well, she's been working out and lifting weights. She's probably got very great bone density.
3: Yeah. She'd probably take Clint and I, to be honest.
4: Oh, definitely you.
1: Definitely.
4: Hey, Mick, good morning.
6: How's it going?
3: Yeah, good, Mickey.
4: Going well. Are you the oldie or somebody else?
6: No, I'm about half his age.
4: Okay.
6: It's a bloody legend down at Spaniel Cricket Club. His name's Graham Renshaw and he's in his mid to late 70s.
3: Oh, good on him.
1: Now, is he a batsman or a bowler or a wicketkeeper?
6: He's actually a wicketkeeper batsman. So probably does one of the hardest bits of the game.
1: How does he go running?
3: But what about the knees? Wicketkeeper, you're on your knees, you know.
6: He's as fit as a fiddle. He also runs water for the Hawks every week. You'll see he's like the old guy in the stands behind the song carrying the drinks.
1: Oh, so he's fit.
6: I don't actually know how he does it.
1: Good. What's his name?
6: Graham.
1: Good on you, Graham.
3: Well done, Graham.
4: Or has he got a nickname?
6: Yeah, Renners.
4: Renners.
1: Good on you.
4: Get it, Renners.
1: It keeps you young playing sport. And I think team sports in particular keep you young.
3: Yeah.
1: Keeps your mind sharp, body fit.
3: 100%. You're nice though, as wicket keeper. You don't have to be like,
4: right,
3: can you help me
4: knees
3: up? Yeah. Have to wear those knee pads.
1: I would suggest that most of those people have been playing for a long time.
3: Oh, they you don't think they've got 65.
1: It's not like you just going, I'm going to become a wicket keeper.
3: Yeah, right.
1: They've got it in the bones.
3: It's a good point.
1: Good on them.
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12: Yes, happy Tuesday. It is Sam in. A big one today with Nathan, Nat and Sean. Tickets to the Eagles, the Bankwest Best Seats, when we play the last quarter. And you can be courtside in Nat's box at the West Coast Fever. Only a couple games to go. We'll have a game of Nat's Day Out as well. Funny man, Nazim Hussein, to join us after 8 o'clock. And Bush Barbie, Nikki Osborne. She has got a new podcast starting on the Nova Network. We'll catch up with her from 5:30. But now, Sean McManus, he is a bit of an icon and he gets shouted out and recognised wherever he goes, including sometimes at a funeral. It is Nathan, Nat and Sean for your Tuesday.
13: We are talking about eulogies. Sean got a shout out in a eulogy for his dearly departed neighbour, which was about his nose.
3: Yeah. Has anyone ever gone to like the, you know, the surgeon and with the picture of your nose? Like, I want this one.
14: Joel, please. No, I've got a couple of stories. I don't know if you have. I'll give you one. I went to a 30th birthday in Melbourne and the, my friend's wife at the time was her dad was a plastic surgeon, but he was into horse racing, had big horses, right? So I went thought that I would have a conversation about horses.
13: Yes,
14: once we kicked off about this particular horse of his, and I was asking all the questions, I was that excited. He stopped me mid-sentence and he go, oh, you know, I can fix that nose for you. I fixed Damien Oliver's. And I was like,
15: how rude.
13: I fixed Maccabi Divas. Yeah, I can do anything.
3: Far lap, that's a big nose.
13: Let's go to Josie in Success. Good morning, Josie.
16: Good morning, guys. How are you?
13: Wonderful, Josie. Okay. Do you have a great eulogy story for us?
16: I do. We walked out, so we went to this funeral. It was pretty sad and everything. Mm. And as we walked out, they gave us a business card with their new address, which was Parramatta Cemetery.
13: Okay, that's funny. That's actually funny.
16: Contact address.
3: That's brilliant.
16: Funny. So... yeah.
14: It's good for thought.
13: I think so too. A bit of humour at this point because everybody's a bit upset and it's like, it just lightens the mood. Yeah. Mm. That's for the new address.
3: The new address. That's
13: recently
3: fantastic.
13: Moved. Good on you, Joe. Thank
3: it's
13: you.
3: It's my forever home.
13: Juliet's in, I don't know. Where are you, Juliet? Hello.
17: Coonup.
13: I won't tell you what it said here because it didn't make any sense.
14: No.
13: Okay, what happened during their funeral?
17: It was my daughter-in-law's father.
13: Mm. Yes.
17: And at the very, very end, they played a voice message of him going, hello.
13: No.
17: Hello. Are you there?
3: That is fantastic.
17: Okay, bye.
3: That is so funny.
17: Beautiful.
14: What a way to end it.
17: It just lightened the mood and it was like his final goodbye.
13: Yeah, that's amazing, isn't it?
3: Five stars, 10 out of 10. That is top notch. I love that.
14: Yeah. Joel, yours would be the same.
3: I'm getting ideas. Yes. I'm getting so many ideas. Yeah.
13: Just some knocking.
3: It was a joke.
13: I'm not dead yet.
3: That would only make them put me in the ground faster, I imagine, with my family.
13: Yeah. Send them straight to the oven. Let them go. Oh, thanks, Juliet.
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0: Lady Gaga on Nova, 14 after 5 on your Tuesday. Jill Cordner is a dear friend of Nat's. She was at Nat Lock and Friends, and she's in town now for 100% Scottish, favourite Scottish comedians at the Regal Theatre this weekend. She joined us in the studio yesterday.
1: The one, the only, Jill Cordner. Welcome, Jill.
2: Hey.
3: Hello.
2: Hey,
1: Jill. Now, Jill has a Scottish accent, you've probably noticed
2: it's
1: already.
2: It's the only one I can do.
1: She's in a show this Friday at the Regal Theatre, 100% Scottish. So you and a bunch of other Scottish comedians?
2: Yep. All 100% Scottish. We've had our DNA checked. Mm. There's absolutely no English.
1: They bleed tartan.
2: Some English in me at
1: yes.
2: some point.
1: A lot of deep fried Mars bars.
3: Why are the Scots so funny? Like, they just, I don't know, is it the accent or is it just like one of those things, like it becomes
2: it's a defense
3: mechanism?
2: It's because we're not good looking.
4: What about the misery of growing up in the in Scotland with the weather and all that kind of stuff? You got to sit there and drink a lot of scotch. And
2: yeah, you don't get skin cancer though, so shut up.
1: Yeah, no,
3: that's true.
1: That is true.
2: I think we just, our wee country's made us like Shetland ponies, just grumpy. So, all right from a distance, but get close, they'll bite your face off.
4: Jill, Nat was telling us how much you work and in particular all these festivals.
1: So let's talk about it, because the night that you did Nat Lock and Friends, you did 9 gigs that night.
2: I ended up doing 12 that night.
3: Yeah. Oh my gosh, you gig pig.
1: And you did, in Adelaide, I know you did 13 one night.
2: I did 473 across the 3 festivals. In 3
3: months. Wow. That's more than I've done in the past 5 years. That is so impressive.
2: It's because you're lazy.
3: I'm so lazy. is it because the Edinburgh, like you've got the greatest fringe festival in the world? Is that why? Because there you can do like so many gigs a day and really cut your teeth.
2: No, it's online shopping. I just lie in bed in the morning because I don't work during the day. I just play golf and shop, and so I have to like pay for that lifestyle somehow.
1: Sure,
2: you know.
3: No, fair enough.
2: Mm. Have you ever bought 3 pairs of shoes, the same shoes, and you've had a few Pinot Gris shoes?
3: I've done that.
2: The same. Ordered 3 times. The albums have done well from me.
3: I've been there.
1: Now, you didn't do comedy in Scotland, did you? This is something you started once you got to Perth.
2: No, because doing comedy in Scotland's just like existing. It's just like walking out the house.
4: Yeah.
2: Just go to the pub, you're funny. Go to the shops, you're funny. You come here, oh, you're funny. Oh, I'll make money off it.
3: Monetize that.
2: I think it was more... I had people do that whole midlife crisis, but like I'm 59, let's face it, I'm past midlife. Unless I lived to 120, which would be horrific.
1: And at the rate you're tripping drunk over in gutters, probably, you're right.
2: I had a stumble last night on Prosecco. Prosecco stumble. How mortifying.
3: How does a Prosecco stumble differ to other stumbles? Is it a bit more bubbly?
2: Yeah, I think so. You go on the way down.
1: So you played in that in the now infamous Comedians Golf Day, where
2: I was on Jim Owen's team.
1: Broden Kelly scored a broken face.
2: No, he got hit in the eye socket with a ball from Kyle Legacy.
3: Oh God!
1: With the first shot of the day, wasn't it?
2: Yeah, it was within like 30 seconds of teeing off. It was so dreadful. And I was on with Jim Owen and Troy Kinney and Stu Dolman, and Jim Owen was so serious. I'm no joking. His face never cracked a smile.
1: It's
2: the
1: a comedian's golf day.
2: He wanted to win.
1: And did you?
2: We came second.
1: Okay.
3: Oh, because I saw all the photos of everyone at the golf day, and because I wasn't invited, but I looked at every single one, and I loved the everyone's golf get up.
2: I
3: got
2: won
3: really
2: best
3: into
2: dressed.
3: It.
1: Did you?
3: Okay, talk me through the fit.
4: Plus
2: well,
4: balls.
2: I did spend $450 on my outfit to win a $100 voucher.
1: And somehow, this is why she has to do 13 gigs a night, everyone.
2: But somehow that still seems like good value. Yeah. Do you know what I mean? I'm like, ooh, I won. You know, I was like, yeah, but did you? They had a heckle hole that had Brett Blake and Stephen K. Amos shouting things at you, which was quite funny.
1: While you're trying to swing.
2: Yeah. Yes. But,
3: and they're such wallflowers, the both of them.
2: Yeah, but I got the better of them, I think.
3: What did you do?
2: Well, Brett Blake said to me, he said, oh, you won Comedian of the Year in Western Australia. Was the competition between a sheep or a cow? And I went, no, your mother wasn't playing.
3: Brett, he's from Perth.
1: Yeah, he is. I know. Exactly. Yeah, he knows. He knows.
2: Rotter, he is.
1: Jill, thank you so much for coming.
4: Jill, good morning.

0: 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Almost 5:30. We'll check the roads and the headlines, and then we'll introduce you to someone you might have met before. She is coming to the Nova Network this afternoon. Bush Barbie, aka Bushy, Nikki Osborne.
1: Oh, sorry. You probably thought I was a drop bear. No, it's me, Bush Barbie. And today, I'm here to talk to you about dingers. Because like you, this bush has seen a cockatoo.
0: Think of Russell Coit, but raunchy. 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We're going to catch up with Bushy next and find out about Bush Deep on the Nova Podcast Network.

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2: 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A sunny day on the way today. We are heading for a top of 27 degrees and right now it is 7 degrees on Nova 937.
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3: Morning, Susie Thompson with you. Donald Trump has described the US-Iran ceasefire as being on life support. The US president vowing complete victory over Tehran, saying it's already been defeated militarily.
4: The ceasefire is on massive life support, where the doctor walks in and says, sir, your loved one has approximately a 1% chance of living.
3: The news immediately hit world markets with the Dow Jones falling suddenly before bouncing back. A body thought to be that of a triple murderer has been found in the New South Wales Central West. 37-year-old Julian Ingram was last seen leaving Lake Adeligo after killing his former partner Sophie Quinn, her friend John Harris and her aunt Nerida Quinn in January. An unborn baby.
4: Approximately a 1% chance of living.

0: rated 626 love. His next challenge, fellow Italian Andrea Pellegrino. And you're up to date on Nova.
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3: Morning, just gone 5:30. Sam in with Nathan, Nat and Sean. Big show this morning. The guys got tickets to the Eagles, the Bankwest Best Seats when we played the last quarter. Remember, to win the last quarter, you got to win the last quarter. Plus, courtside, the West Coast Fever. Nat's day out a little later as well. But up next, catching up with Bushy, a podcast starting today on the Nova Network. With visuals too, you can catch her. We'll tell you how all about that next when Bushy joins Nathan, Nat and Sean. This is Samba.

0: There is a new video podcast. Is that a thing?
1: Is that a thing?
0: Coming to the Nova Network. It's called Bush Deep with Bushy. And Bushy joins us now. Good morning, yeah. Bushy.
2: Oh, Bushy.
3: Good morning. Yeah, it's a new thing now. I went to a radio network and said, let's make television.
1: Yeah, and they fell for it.
3: They did. And they're running around like chooks with their heads cut off working out, oh, wait, hang on, we need cameras and studios and all of this. So if you guys end up getting a pay haircut at the end of the year, I apologise.
0: Yep, thanks for that.
1: We know that's coming. That was an absolute certainty
0: exactly.
1: around this place.
0: Exactly. Now, Bushy, you

0: I mean, you look like you're the slutty older sister of the Irwins. Is that an accurate?
1: That's the nicest description I've ever had. Ever. The fact that you said sister and not auntie.
0: Yeah, no, I would never. I would never, Bushy. That. I would never. I would never.
1: But I'd love to be an Irwin. Oh, yeah. Far out. Except that I'd end up, if I was related, I'd end up shagging my brother and, you know, admiring my mother.
2: Man, he's pretty handy, the brother.
0: He is, yeah. All right.
2: Yeah, yeah. What, right. What kind of animals, though, would you play with if you were at Australia Zoo?
1: Do they have octopus? Because they've got a lot of hands. They could do a lot, couldn't they? Hey, have you seen that video of the octopus, the female octopus, chucks rocks at the dude she doesn't like?
0: Yes.
2: What?
0: Yes.
2: I've seen it.
0: So, yeah, a female octopus will throw rocks at annoying men. As in male octopuses, yes.
2: Wow, reverse stoning.
0: Yeah. You know why? Because they're annoying.
2: Yeah, I get it. I totally get it.
1: Yeah, if you can't read the room, the rock will tell you. The one in your face.
2: One in your face, all right.
0: Yeah, exactly.
2: Hey, Bushy, who are you going to be catching up with these series? Are you going to be travelling around the place?
1: Oh, mate, all A-listers. Kicking off with Larry Emder,
2: Nicest
1: man on television, and he actually is.
0: Yeah, he actually is. I know.
1: Which was annoying.
2: That's annoying.
1: Yeah, I was trying to find out if there was something.
0: The dark side of Larry Emder.
1: But nah. Mind you, he's got a filthy mind, so that comes out.
0: Yeah. Okay, good.
1: Yep. But then we chat to Colin Mockery, you know, from Whose Line Is It Anyway?
0: Yeah.
2: Oh, yeah.
1: Yep. And who else have we got? Manu, Colin Fastidge, the Twinnies. You know those chicks that finish each other's sentences?
0: Oh, yeah, the Pelican girls.
1: The Pelican Rescuers.
0: Yes, yeah.
1: Yeah, that was weird.
2: that is
1: fascinating.
2: Weird.
1: Like, they're lovely. But the editor's going to have a very hard time because they answered everything at the same time, but just a little bit out of sync.
0: So they're the two that became famous for describing a roadside incident, wasn't it? Where there was a guy.
1: He's got a gun.
0: That one, yeah.
1: Yeah.
0: And something about Mum. Mum was there as well. Mum, yeah, he's got a gun.
1: I met Mum. Mum can't tell the difference between the two of them. Like, they do have individual names, but she doesn't call them by it because, honestly, even
2: she
1: their dentistry
2: know.
1: Is the same. Like, their teeth are the same. I was doing a full scan like I was in the CIA and there's nothing different at all.
2: That's not fun.
0: Well, it is fun. It's a lot of fun. Don't
1: It'd be fun if there was one boyfriend. Imagine that.
0: Yeah.
2: Oh, yeah, We've seen those things before.
0: There's a set of famous twins in Perth that is the scenario.
1: Oh,
0: yeah,
2: he doesn't miss out much.
0: No, it's busy.
1: No.
0: He's a busy man. What's Bushy's ideal day out? What do you like to do with your time?
1: Oh, well, I like to get up and have a chai latte and commune with the wildlife.
0: Mm-hmm.
1: And then I'll, you know, trade on the stock market for a little bit.
2: Of course.
1: You know, you got to fund this stuff somehow.
0: Yes.
1: And then, I don't know, I just DM the PM because he follows me and I'm trying to get him on my show. Because I think he fancies a bit of bush. Like, why would he follow me?
0: I know. What's the only explanation, isn't it?
1: Yeah. And then, you know, I'll go and help some blue tongues off the road if they're stuck in the middle and then...
2: Just having a lie down.
1: Yeah, I've got to have a nap. You can't look this good if you don't have a nap every day.
0: Yeah, that's true. You are, I grew up in the country, Bushy, and safe to say that there's not a lot of women that look like you there.
1: Well, if they did, they'd probably end up buried in a shallow grave on the side of a highway. I can't say that, can I? I keep forgetting that we're on radio. Breakfast radio. Hey, kids.
0: No, it's fine.
2: How does Bushy get around to do the interviews? Is she getting around in private plane? Is she got an old beaten up Toyota? What's the go?
0: Pauline Hanson's new jet, that kind of thing?
2: Yeah.
1: Oh, yeah, well, I've been trying to get hold of Pauline because I do want to have a go on that jet. Mm. But no, she just gets around like everybody else in an Uber. You know, I have a chat to my hubbard and and whoever else in a Toyota white Camry. That seems to be the car of choice.
2: Yeah, isn't it what?
0: Certainly
2: so
0: is.
2: Funny.
0: Certainly is. We can't wait to check out Bush Deep on the Nova Podcast Network. Bushy, thank
2: it's
0: you so
2: be
0: much
2: big.
0: For joining us this morning.
1: You betcha. Oh, you're welcome. Just cheering up the masses of poor, miserable bastards.
0: And visually as well as audially, if that makes sense.
1: Oh, yeah, I've got a good rig. Yeah. Get that out.
0: Yeah, you might as well. You might as well. Why waste it, you know?
1: You can watch it on YouTube.
2: Oh, okay. YouTube.
0: Yeah.
1: And the Nova Player and all the podcast places.
0: Yeah. All right. Look at you go. Nice
1: well,
0: work.
1: You got to. Got to flog it right.
0: Exactly.
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0: That's Cyril on Nova at 6 to 6. It's time to get into it, I reckon. Nat and Sean joining us next. Tickets to the Eagles and to the West Coast Viva. And these are the good seats too for both. So we'll give those away. There'll be one later this morning. We're also going to have Nassim Hussain in from 8 for a few laughs. And if you're into your musicals, Eddie Perfect of Beetlejuice in a little later as well. But the guys jumping in with us next.
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20: 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Buckle up, keep your eyes on the road and get home safe to your loved ones. A reminder from RAC. Mitchell Freeway southbound building around Warwick Road. Quinada Freeway northbound busy Mortimer Road through to Thomas Road and again at the Berrigan Drive merge point. Tonkin Highway underspeed southbound at Benara Road. Again, Roe Highway northbound at the Grattison Highway bypass in Hazelmere. And a queue in Quinada Beach, Patterson Road northbound at Mandurah Road too. Anything else, call 9489 1777. 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Sunny today, heading for a top of 27 degrees. And right now it is 7 on Nova 937.
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21: Good morning, Ash Gardner with you. A group of Aussies on board a cruise ship at the centre of a hantavirus outbreak have left the Canary Islands to begin the long journey to Perth. The four Australian citizens, one permanent resident and a New Zealand national will now detour via the Netherlands. Once landing in Perth, they'll then be ordered to quarantine for 3 weeks. The government is preparing to hand down the federal budget tonight. The capital gains tax discount and negative gearing are in line for an overhaul in a bid to help first home buyers get into the market. The man charged over the White House Correspondents' Dinner shooting has pleaded not guilty while fronting court. 31-year-old Cole Allen has been charged with attempting to assassinate the president, assault a federal officer and firearms offences. The US president says the ceasefire with Iran is on life support after receiving Tehran's response to a US proposal. Donald Trump conceding he didn't finish reading the response because it was a waste of time. And US Today show host Savannah Guthrie has a new project in the works. She's set to host a TV adaptation of Wordle. She took a hiatus from the Today show following the disappearance of her 84-year-old mother, Nancy. Nova Sport is next.
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0: The AFL will finalise the next lot of fixtures this week with all eyes on the Dockers after an incredible 8 wins in a row. Optus Stadium is preparing for Fremantle to become an AFL broadcast favourite, with the club expected to receive more Thursday and Friday night matches, headlined by the blockbuster against Sydney in round 18. Meanwhile, news in this morning that Michael Voss has stepped down as Carlton coach. Voss finished up leading the Blues to 47 wins from 99 games. We're expected to hear more this morning. Over to cricket, the T20 squad for Australia's white ball tour of Pakistan and Bangladesh has been announced. It features 19-year-old Ollie Peak. No Glenn Maxwell or Marcus Stoinis, they've been left out. Here's Chairman of Selectors George Bailey.
22: It's not the end of the road. I wouldn't call it drop per se, but I understand that they're not within the squad. But certainly, just given where we are in the cycle of T20s and on the back of our World Cup result, it's a good opportunity, I think, to have a look at some different players.
0: In tennis news, Australia's Alexei Poprin has been bundled out of the Italian Open by world number one Jannik Sinner. That was in straight sets. And one game in the EPL this morning, it was a 1-1 draw between Tottenham and Leeds. That's the latest in sport. You're up to date on Nova.
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3: It's 4 past 6. Nathan Atten show on a happy Tuesday, friends.
4: Oh, we're flying through the week already now.
3: Aren't we?
4: Yeah, hey, I came in, for everybody out there, I came into our office to join Nat and the rest of our team this morning. And Amy, our producer, used a word that was supposed to connect or something. What was it, Nat?
3: Connection before content, is what she said. So then we all had to ask Sean how he was.
4: So do you do this every morning?
3: No. It's the first time I've heard that phrase as well. She went to a training course. Sean, you're dressed in rags today. You've got a massive tear in your shirt.
4: Yeah, but this is style, dude. You know when people wear ripped jeans?
3: Yeah. It's just you bought it like that, did you?
4: No. This was my favourite. And I have.
3: I
4: won't let it go. And the reason why it's got a hole in the arm is because I was coming back from the Dunsborough Tavern.
3: Completely sober.
4: Yeah.
3: After having three waters.
4: You know what? This is the real story. I was wearing a pair of jeans that didn't quite fit, and they were bigger. And I started chasing after my daughter.
3: Oh, and they.
4: And they started coming down a bit. So then it got to me where the pants were down, and they tripped me over, and I landed on my elbow on my. Shirt, which is
5: looks trendy.
4: Fashionably.
5: You could be a barista or something
3: exactly.
5: There, Shawnee.
3: Do those jeans fit you now?
4: There's every bloody chance that.
3: Oh,
4: that hurts, no, but
3: that
4: it's
3: was
4: so
3: mean.
4: True.
3: That was really mean.
4: I know, but it's true. I thought it's just my arse or no, it's everything at the moment.
3: No, you're rehabbing your shoulder. It's a long, slow process. You'll be right, Tiger.
4: Oh, it's gone. My arm's gone to mush.
3: We are catching up with a great mate of the show, Nazeem Hussain, later this morning. He's headed to town to do some shows, and we love that. Sorry, Sean, I feel like I've really...
4: No, but it's true. I've been wrestling with it for days.
3: All right, we've got last quarter coming your way before 7 o'clock as well. That's your chance to head to see the Eagles take on GWS this weekend in style in the Bankwest Best Seats.
4: Oh, so I'm going for a run. I'm out of here.
3: Sean, just going to do some one-arm push-ups because he's only got one good arm. Here's Taylor Swift now with Elizabeth Taylor.

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1: Certainly committed there.
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1: And he proved effective.
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4: Well, the big news in this morning, Michael Voss has resigned as Carlton football coach. Now, we're led to believe that it probably happened on Sunday. There will be a press conference later today or perhaps
5: around lunchtime. But who was holding the gun at his head?
4: We had this discussion a few weeks ago now because I said that he'll last until the mid part of the season, then he'll be gone. Well, you know, we're around 10 this week.
5: Yeah, so pretty close.
4: So we're pretty close to that fact. Not sure who will take over, but we'll wait and see because I did talk about Adam Simpson being that man only a week ago.
5: Yeah.
4: And whether he'll say, hey, I'll step in only to guide the ship while they decide who's going
5: to
4: be
5: that
4: player.
5: I'm not the head coach. I'm just the interim coach.
4: Yeah.
5: Yes.
4: And that's a difficult position for Adam Simpson to be in, first
5: of all. I know, but it doesn't really matter.
4: He'll be asked whether he does that job or not.
5: Yes.
4: Michael Voss has coached Carlton for 99 games. He got appointed at the end of 2021. In fact, it was September. And I was hoping, because I'm a huge fan of Michael Voss.
5: Yeah, yeah.
4: Massive fan of Michael Voss. I was hoping he'd do really well at Carlton. They made the finals only once. And then they had moments where they just blew themselves up in true Carlton fashion, where they had moments where they could have been in the top four, then the top six, then make the eight, and they just kept stuffing it up and losing those games that we predicted they would be. They wouldn't. Until this year, where then they lost every second half they played in and played particularly poorly.
5: And no Charlie Curnow either.
4: Yeah.
5: Yeah, it's
4: tough. He saw the writing on the wall and probably just went,
5: see you later. Yeah.
4: It's amazing because Carlton are a massive club, as you know now.
5: Yeah, that's right. In Melbourne, it's Carlton and it's Collingwood. And then it's the rest, you know, daylight to the rest. And so, yeah, they are held in such high regard. It is one of those positions that if you do well at it, you're an absolute hero. And if you don't, everybody wants your head.
4: They certainly do.
5: And that's what's happened.
4: 47 wins, only one draw, and that makes it, I think, 49 losses for him in his tenure at the Blues. Yeah, I'm disappointed for him, obviously, because he's always been – I played against him. We first played against each other when I was 16, he was 17.
5: Yeah. Well, he was drafted to Brisbane as a schoolboy. Yep. He was still at school. He had to go to school in Brisbane and then go to training afterwards.
4: Well,
5: that just doesn't happen anymore.
4: We played in Canberra, I think, for the first time against each other.
5: Yeah.
4: He then got on a plane. I went back to play Colts for East Fremantle. He got on a plane, went to the Wacker and played his first game of AFL football against the West Coast Eagles.
5: It's wild.
4: That is wild.
5: What a wild time.
4: And he was an amazing leader of men. Yes. I just thought that would translate straight away to coaching and not necessarily has that been the case.
5: No, that's right.
4: And he has had success as an assistant, which is odd that he hasn't been able to do that.
5: To translate to a solid senior coach,
4: Yeah, and maybe things can go against you in the players who are available at any one time. But, he's had a 5-year period where he hasn't been able to get it done. So the Carlton Football Club will move on. That is big, big news.
5: Yep.
4: Moving on to cricket, just incidentally, there's a young guy, Ollie Peake, who's been announced in the Australian T20 squad coming up. They're playing three games against Pakistan. He's a generational talent. They're hoping that he can come in and have a big input, but Marcus Stoinis has been left out of the team, and so has Glenn Maxwell, who have been stalwarts of the Australian T20 scene for quite some time.
5: Yeah.
4: They reckon because the T20 World Cup's not for another 3 years, those guys probably won't be playing,
5: so we'll
4: get in some young blood.
5: Which is great. That does seem like the right thing to do, start blooding new players and get them looking to the future.
4: Yeah, I think for playing for Australia in a T20 match, you get more than 10 grand.
5: It's all right, isn't it?
4: One game.
5: How old's Ollie Peake?
4: 19. Yeah, come on.
5: Yeah, that's right.
4: Hey, incidentally, do you know, and I don't know the answer to this, if you're playing internationally, your contract, it's not a contract, he's not got a contract at this stage.
5: No, he's not a contracted player to the...
4: Yeah, so if you're in the money overseas by playing for Australia, you still get taxed?
5: Yeah, because I would imagine he's being paid in Australian dollars into an Australian bank account by an Australian entity.
4: Yeah.
5: I'm not an accountant, Sean, but I would say...
4: He's paying tax.
5: He's paying tax.
4: Okay.
5: Unless he just suddenly registered a property in Monaco.
4: A bit later on, we're going to hear from Isaac Rankin Adelaide champion, up on stage with Guy Sebastian last night.
5: Together at last.
4: Yep, absolutely. And we'll get stuck into the Michael Voss situation a bit deeper.
5: All right, it's 17 past six on Nova.
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5: All right, let's look at the weather. 27 and sunny today.
4: So
5: how
4: good.
5: Is that?
4: Wow.
5: 25 and mostly sunny tomorrow. There's a shower or two Thursday, Friday, but they're only saying 0 to 2 mil, so nothing to write home about. And then a fine weekend in the low 20s headed our way. Here's Christy with what's happening on the roads.
6: Good morning. Checking the freeways first. Mitchell Freeway South, that is, building mainly around Warwick Road for the moment. Quinana Freeway northbound, brake lights, Mortimer Road through to Thomas Road. Again, further up at the Berwick and Trythe merge point as well. But looking pretty good on the Graham Farmer Freeway and in the Northbridge Tunnel. Tonkin Highway is under speed southbound near Benara Road. Again, Roe Highway northbound at Greatiston Highway bypass in Hazelmere. A queue in Quinana Beach, Patterson Road northbound at Mandurah Road. And further up, Rockingham Road northbound near Anchortail Road in Naval Base 2. Anything else, call 0489-1777. The Western Force are back at HBF Park on Saturday night, taking on the Queensland Reds, raising funds for 02 Hero. 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
5: Thanks so much, Christy. 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

0: He needs us to stay.
1: Oh, and we will.
0: Stick around. That was the Kid Laroi with Justin Bieber. It's 24 past 6. Nathan Atten, Sean Fischel, Radio Express. Big day today, Sean.
1: Well, International Nurses Day. We need to...
0: Oh, my God. The hardest working people in the world.
1: Yeah, we need to acknowledge our nurses all out there.
0: Oh, we should pay them all while we're at it.
1: Yeah, that would be a good start, Nat.
0: Nurses are absolute angels,
1: yeah.
0: Aren't they?
1: Yeah.
0: Like, I mean, we've both spent time in hospital recently, and that just the fact that they care about you is just amazing to me. And they work so hard. They're under the pump at all times. They've got so many people they're responsible for. They're worked to the bone. They have to pull extra shifts. They just do unbelievable work, and then just they get on with it. They're so good.
1: They do. I've always hope my any of my kids wind up with a nurse, because you know they're empathetic. You know that they'll be there for
0: yes,
1: you
0: exactly.
1: Because it's built in.
0: That's
1: and
0: right.
1: And they're used to dealing with shit.
0: Although often the children of nurses disagree with that, because if there's anything wrong with them, their nurse mother is like,
1: true.
0: No, you're fine.
1: That's true.
0: Get on with it.
1: Yeah.
0: So
1: my
0: maybe
1: son, Lachlan, his partner is a nurse.
0: Yeah, Rose is a nurse, isn't she?
1: She's been travelling all around the place
0: yes.
1: these days. So she was up in Derby nursing recently.
0: Yeah.
1: And speaking to her yesterday, she said that was the best fun ever. She really enjoyed being out there in the community that she got to meet. Derby.
0: What a wild ride.
1: Yeah. So you can travel all around the state, all around Australia.
0: All around the world if you're a nurse.
1: Yeah.
0: If nurses, their qualifications translate and you can get a gig anywhere.
1: Yep.
0: Anywhere is happy to see you.
1: Yeah.
0: And you're so
1: and
0: good in a
1: too.
0: Crisis. Thank you, nurses. You deserve it. Bouquets for you. It's 25 past 6 on Nova.
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8: 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Mitchell Freeway southbound slow at Shenton Avenue and again Hepburn Avenue through to Warwick Road. Quinana Freeway northbound Mortimer Road through to Rowley Road again at Berrigan Drive. Tonkin Highway underspeed southbound at Bernara Road. And Roe Highway northbound at the Greatestown Highway bypass in Hazelmere. Anything else, call 9489-1777. 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Sunny today, heading for a top of 27 degrees, and right now it is 7 degrees on Nova 937.
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17: With your 6:30 headlines, good morning, Ash Gardner with you. A group of Aussies caught up in a cruise ship health scare are finally on their way home. They'll fly to Perth via the Netherlands after a hantavirus outbreak on board the ship that claimed 3 lives. They disembarked the ship in the Canary Islands. All eyes are on Treasurer Jim Chalmers today as he prepares to hand down the government's 5th budget. It'll be looking to strike a balance, providing cost of living relief while avoiding further fueling inflation. Negative gearing is also set to be overhauled. One of the country's most wanted men has been found dead in the New South Wales Central West after 4 months on the run. Police were hunting Julian Ingram after 3 people were shot dead in Lake Cargelago, including his pregnant ex-partner. As Brisbane gears up for Magic Round, Queensland Premier David Christofoli is in talks with Australia's rugby league boss in a bid to lock the event in beyond 2027. And working from home could be costing you a promotion. A survey by recruitment firm Robert Half revealed a proximity premium in many workplaces, where being physically near the boss could help your chances of a pay rise and promotion. Nova Sport is next.
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1: Breaking news this morning, Carlton coach Michael Voss has resigned as coach. The club set to hold a press conference this morning. Voss was appointed Blues coach at the end of the 2021 season. Carlton have just won the one game so far this year. We expect to hear from both parties today. Meanwhile, West Coast have got some good news on the horizon with star recruit Brandon Stasevic not far away from a return to football.
18: He's getting really close, so he'll be in full football training now for the next few weeks and hopefully only a couple of weeks away from playing some managed minutes in the Waffle, which is great news for us and for him.
1: Andrew McWalter there on 7. Over to the IPL, and Delhi got the better of Punjab by 3 wickets last night. Mitchell Starc took 2 wickets for the Capitals, while Cooper Connolly made 38, and Marcus Stoinis just 1 run for Punjab. And the Minnesota Timberwolves levelled their best of 7 NBA conference finals at 2 apiece with the San Antonio Spurs by winning game 4 by 5 points. Anthony Edwards, the star, with 35 points for the Timberwolves. That's the latest in sports.

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3: 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Let's go!
4: It's 27-7, Nathan, Nat and Sean. Coming up after 7 o'clock, we're going to catch up with Eddie Perfect, who is the brains behind Beetlejuice the Musical.
5: Very talented
4: headed
5: man.
4: Headed that way. I know, isn't he just?
5: Yep, the last quarter still to come by the end of the hour today. Yesterday, I think it was Jaden who went almost through to the end.
4: Fell over. He God, went early Jaden. On a question about Arsenal.
5: Arsenal. The Gunners, mate.
4: The Gunners,
5: top
4: mate.
5: Of the table.
4: I know. Here's Teddy Swims with Mr. Know-It-All coming up next. I've been watching something on Netflix. I want to talk about it.
5: Oh, yes, please.

0: That's Teddy Swims with Mr. Know-It-All. It's 24 to 7, Nathan Ant and Sean. So I was on Netflix the other night, Sean,
1: yep.
0: And I saw that one of the top shows, and there'd been a bit of chatter about it in the office, was Should I Marry a Murderer? So I watched it, three episodes, about an hour. Each one's about an hour long.
1: Have you made your decision?
0: So it's about a girl who, so it's the story of one girl. She's yep. Scottish. She, very well educated. She's like a, she's a doctor and she works in the pathologist's office doing like autopsies.
1: No,
0: no okay. autopsies on yep. like victims of crime and, you know,
1: yep.
0: sorts of, you know, the sorts of things that pathologists.

0: apology officers do, yeah. According to NCIS. And then she had a horrible breakup. She's in a relationship, horrible breakup. So she went on Tinder and she meets this guy and he's lovely and they really hit it off. And he works at basically on this estate in Scotland, sort of out in the country, mm-hmm. that is one of those places that is owned by some really rich guy and people go out there and go hunting deer and that kind of thing. And he's basically one of the groundskeepers. Mm-hmm. Lovely, they hit it off. It's great. She really likes him. They're having a great time. It's really, gets serious really fast. He proposes to her and everyone's like, oh, this is a bit quick. But she's like, you know, he makes me really happy, blah, blah, blah. And then at some point he says, I have to tell you something. And what he tells her is that, I mean, this isn't a spoiler because it's in the title.
1: Okay.
0: Is that 3 years earlier, he and his twin brother had been drinking. So they were drink driving and they hit somebody and killed him. And so then, and then hadn't owned up to it. And so they had covered up the crime by burying the guy.
1: Right.
0: Right.
1: Yes.
0: And so this poor guy was like a dude who was doing a charity bike ride.
1: And they've cleaned him up.
0: They've cleaned him up.
1: On the juice.
0: If that's right. Yep. And then they buried him on this property because it's vast and there's mm-hmm. a lot of. And so then she's in this horrible dilemma of what should she do and also what is this guy capable of? It is extraordinary. So she then does go to the police, but she also doesn't want him to know that it's her that's gone to the police because yep. she's worried that he might be dangerous, right?
1: Right.
0: Tricky.
1: I thought, yeah, because I'd seen this and it marries up with stuff that I watch because I'm into
0: true crime. Yes, true please, because you're a white woman. You love it.
1: 100%. and serial killers.
0: Yes.
1: I like those shows.
0: Podcast, my favourite murderer.
1: So is this a real story or
0: this
1: not?
0: This is a real story. So she's retelling her experience and it gets bad before it gets better, put it that way.
1: God, how disappointed would his brother be with him? Like, you told her, for God's sake.
0: Yeah.
1: I mean, come on, mate.
0: I know. So, and there is that accusation and he backs her in and says
1: she would never do that.
0: She would never do that. And all along it was her. Yeah. So it is that, because it makes you ask that question, would I dob in? She's in love with this guy. They're going to get married.
1: Yeah. Yep.
0: And so she's like, and they're he's planning the wedding. I want to get married here. I always thought that this would be the perfect spot to get married. She ordered a wedding dress. Like,
1: wow, he's going to be behind bars.
0: Yeah. Oh, they're no longer together. Spoiler alert. Oh,
1: okay, spoiler alert.
0: Yeah,
1: okay.
0: Yeah. She doesn't marry him.
1: Yeah, well, that's an interesting scenario.
0: It's so scary.
1: And a real scenario.
0: Yes, it does go into, you know, the different ways in which she helps the police. But she ends up filing a complaint about the because the police kind of throw her under the bus a bit.
1: Yep.
0: That's her side of the story. And they talk a little bit about she made some interesting decisions that perhaps they would not have recommended or that they had advised against. But she also felt like she was in a position where she had to keep the relationship up
1: because
0: otherwise he would have known that it was her that had dobbed them in.
1: Yeah, and it was her.
0: And it took forever. It took them forever between when she went to the police to when they actually investigated and you know, made real progress to the point where they could arrest them.
1: How many episodes are there in the series?
0: Three, and they're about an hour each, yeah.
1: Oh, okay, yeah. Oh, I can do that easy.
0: Yeah, and at the end of it, thanks very much. She goes, are we done? And she just goes, oh, thank God. Like the relief of getting this story out and of having to be sitting there because she's doing a lot of – and also it's a beautiful ad for Scotland because I have been to Scotland. It is magnificent. And the place where this estate is, you're just like, oh, it's so stunning. dark history, obviously, but so beautiful. And it's beautifully shot as well.
1: Where do you stand now? You're in love with some dude and he's just come clean. Hey, we killed this guy accidentally.
0: Yeah, no, I'm not going to stick around for that.
1: Sam?
0: Sorry, it's a deal breaker.
1: Sam, you got this hot chick on the run?
0: So if that is you, tell me straight out because I don't want to fall in love with you.
2: How hot?
1: 11 out of 10. 11 out of 10. And good personality. You bring it home to mum and dad and they're like, You have pulled this out of your ass, yes. Sam.
2: I could live a life on the run if need be, I reckon, yeah.
1: Well, no one knows. You're the only person who knows.
2: Can I keep a secret?
0: Moral dilemma. You're a head boy. Come on. You've got ethics of a Catholic school, no less.
2: I think I'd try and keep it a secret, but I'd accidentally blurt it out.
0: I'm a blabbermouth.
1: He killed somebody!
0: Sean can't keep a secret to save himself, so you'd blab straight away.
1: I could imagine bringing it up in an argument. Really?
0: You killed someone? For you. I think, okay, checkmate. It's 17 to 7 on Nova.
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0: It's 14 to 7, Nathan Ange, and we have a glorious 27 sunny degrees today.
1: Beautiful.
0: It continues. Tomorrow's pretty good too. 25 and mostly sunny. It's sitting at 7 degrees in the city right now, so it is a little brisk.
1: Fresh.
0: This morning, walk faster in your Lululemon. Here's Christy with the latest on the roads.
15: There is a breakdown for the moment in the Northbridge Tunnel westbound. The right lane's closed by incident response and traffic is slow through there, so to be mindful. Otherwise, Mitchell Freeway southbound feeling at Hodges Drive through to Erindale Road. Kwinana Freeway northbound busy Thomas Road through to Rolly Road and again at Berrigan Drive. Tonkin Highway is heavy southbound at Benara Road and Tonkin Highway underspeed in both directions at Welshpool Road East. Roe Highway also slow in both directions at Tonkin Highway and delays now through Scarborough West Coast Highway southbound at Scarborough Beach Road and in Kwinana Beach Patterson Road northbound at Mandurah Road too. Anything else, call 9489 1777. 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
1: All right, it is time for the last quarter. Up for grabs. We've got two Bankwest Best Seats to see the West Coast Eagles take on the Greater Western Sydney Giants this Sunday. And as you know, premium seating, food and drinks are all included.
2: They certainly are. Justine's in Canning Vale. She wants to play. Justine, good morning.
3: Good morning, guys.
1: Jazzy, how do you win the last quarter?
3: You win the last quarter.
1: Hang on. Everybody knows.
2: Yep. Who's your team, Justine?
3: Dockers.
2: Okay, good stuff.
1: But she does love premium food and drinks as well.
3: Absolutely.
2: Is that true?
3: It's true.
1: I can tell. Justine, in the first quarter, you're up against Jerry from North Frio. Morning, Jerry.
4: Morning.
2: Hey, Jerry.
1: Jerry, how do you win the last quarter?
4: You win the last quarter.
2: Fantastic. Who's your team, Jerry?
4: The Mighty Eagles.
2: Okay, but she lives in North Frio.
1: I know. I live in North Frio.
2: Interesting. Yes. Might get an eviction notice.
1: It's possible.
2: Coming up.
1: Okay, ladies, here's what's going to happen. We are going to ask you the first quarter question. Buzz in with your name if you know the answer. Get it right, you're through to the second quarter. Get it wrong, your opponent will move through. Let's test your buzzers. Justine?
3: Justine.
1: Jerry?
4: Jerry.
1: Oh, there's a bit of delay on yours, Jerry.
2: Yeah.
1: Hope you hit it faster. Okay.
2: Yeah, absolutely.
1: All right, here we go. First quarter question.
2: Here is the question. What is the formal breed name of a sausage dog?
3: Justine.
1: Jerry.
3: Justine?
1: Dachshund. Yes, we will take it. Dachshund or Dachshund is all
2: German,
1: yours.
2: Well done.
1: No, thank you. Thank you. Justine, you're through to the second quarter where you're taking on Ed from South Perth. Good morning, Ed.
5: Morning, team.
1: Ed, how do you win the last quarter?
5: You win the last quarter.
2: Well done, Ed. Who's your team, Ed?
5: I'm an Eagles.
2: There he is.
1: Man, Ed.
2: Enjoying the season so far,
1: Ed? Yes. It started all right.
5: Yeah, exactly.
1: That's right.
2: Feeding drinks,
1: some positive green shoots. Ed, test your buzzer, please.
5: Ed.
1: All right, here we go. Justine v. Ed, second quarter.
2: How many AFL premierships have the West Coast Eagles won?
5: Ed. Four.
1: Yes, Ed.
2: Correctamundo.
1: Yes, Ed.
2: Well done, Ed.
1: Oh, Ed's through to the third quarter, everybody. He's taking on Tanaya from Melville. Good morning, Tanaya.
6: Good morning. How are you?
1: Am I saying your name right?
6: You are. Well done.
1: Great. Tanaya, how do you win the last quarter?
6: You win the last quarter.
2: Fantastic. We're nearly there, Tanaya. How many people call you Tanya, by the way?
6: A lot.
2: Too many.
1: Too many.
2: I get Shane all the time, yes. So I feel your pain.
1: Tanaya, please test your buzzer. Tanaya. It's working. Ed v. Tanaya, third quarter.
2: A scientist who studies rocks is called a what?
5: Ed.
1: Ed.
5: Geologist.
1: Yes,
2: God,
1: Ed.
2: He's quick off the mark.
1: Jeez, you've got a red hot buzzer, Ed. You're through to the last quarter. You're taking on Jesse from Eglinton. Morning, Jesse.
7: Morning.
1: Jesse, we're in the last quarter. How do you win the last quarter?
7: You win the last quarter.
1: I know, it's exciting times. Test your buzzer, please, Jesse.
7: Jesse,
2: do you want to go and see the West Coast Eagles or are you a Fremantle person?
7: I'm a West Coast Eagles girl.
1: Good girl.
2: All right, here we go.
1: Ed v. Jesse, last quarter.
2: Big time question too. Princess Fiona, Donkey and Lord Farquaad.
1: Ed for the win. Ed. Ed.
5: Oh.
1: Ed.
5: Shrek.
2: Oh, it's a Missourian. What do we call it? Oh, we've gone to the VAR.
1: Yep, the ARC, they're on
2: it. We'll just see.
1: Yeah, and?
2: I believe it's a goal.
1: It's a goal, Ed, you've done it. Jesus. Ed, talk about edge of your seat stuff. Bloody hell, Ed. You've won two premium Bankwest Best Seats. See the Eagles take on the Giants on Sunday. Premium seating, food and drinks are all included. Ed, everybody needs a good lie down after that, Ed.
5: You wouldn't believe it. There's a picture of him in my office here.
2: So. Oh, really?
5: Yeah, I couldn't think of it. And then I saw the picture.
2: Oh, saved you.
1: Where do you work, Ed, that you got pictures of Shrek in your office?
5: I work in security.
2: Okay.
1: Oh, that makes sense.
2: I was going to say Universal Studios, but no.
1: Yeah, or a paediatrician's office, perhaps. Yeah. Ed, you're off to the footy. Well played, son.
5: Awesome. Thanks.
1: Thank you so much. The last quarter. What a time to be alive. What a time to be by screaming Shrek at the last minute. Coming up shortly, we're going to catch up with Joel Creasy and Eddie Perfect, not too far away. He's bringing Beetlejuice to Perth.
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20: 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Breakdown in the Northbridge Tunnel westbound. The right lane's closed by incident response. Towing services on site and traffic is slow there. Freeway southbound busy near the Ocean Reef Road exit, then Whitfitz Avenue to Arundel Road. Freeway northbound Thomas Road through to Rolly Road at Berrigan Drive, then Farrington Road through to the Mount Henry Bridge. Anything else, call 0489-1777. 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Sunny today, heading for a top of 27 degrees, and right now it is 7 degrees on Nova 937.
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22: Good morning, Ash Gardner with you. All remaining passengers have now been evacuated from a cruise ship at the centre of a deadly hantavirus outbreak, but the journey home will take a little longer for the Aussies on board, the 4 Australian citizens, 1 permanent resident and a New Zealand national will now fly to the Netherlands before continuing on to Perth. There they'll need to quarantine for 3 weeks. The Treasurer is preparing to hand down his 5th budget, which is set to contain broken election promises. It's expected to see incentives for property investors reined in, with a reduction in the capital gains tax discount and a tighter leash on negative gearing deductions. 2 of the so-called ISIS brides will remain behind bars for now. The pair decided not to submit a bail application while fronting court in Melbourne yesterday. They're facing crimes against humanity, including slavery. Pressure is mounting for UK Prime Minister Sir Keir Starmer to resign. Nearly 70 MPs have now called for him to step down. Catherine West needs at least 81 names to force a party leadership election. And a Fast and Furious TV series is in the works. Star of the franchise, Vin Diesel, making the announcement at the NBC Universal upfront presentation. Nova Sport is next.
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2: Sport. The AFL will finalise the next lot of fixtures this week with all eyes on the Dockers after an incredible 8 wins in a row. Optus Stadium is preparing for Fremantle to become an AFL broadcast favourite, with the club expected to receive more Thursday and Friday night matches, headlined by the blockbuster against Sydney in round 18. Meanwhile, news in this morning that Michael Voss has stepped down as Carlton coach. Voss finished up leading the Blues to 47 wins from 99 games. We're expected to hear more this morning. Over to cricket, the T20 squad for Australia's white ball tour of Pakistan and Bangladesh has been announced. It features 19-year-old Ollie Peake. No Glenn Maxwell or Marcus Stoinis, they've been left out. Here's Chairman of Selectors George Bailey.
4: It's not the end of the road. I wouldn't call it drop per se, but I understand that they're not within the squad, but certainly just given where we are in the cycle of T20s and on the back of our World Cup result, it's a good opportunity, I think, to have a look at some different players.
2: In tennis news, Australia's Alexei Poprin has been bundled out of the Italian Open by world number one Jannik Sinner. That was in straight sets. And one game in the EPL this morning, it was a one-all draw between Tottenham and Leeds. That's the latest in sport. You're up to date on Nova.
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1: It's 7:02, Nathan, Nat and Sean. Hello, Joel Creasy.
23: Hey, Joel.
24: Good morning, Natalie Locke and Sean McManus. How's it going?
1: Once again, bloody the awesome. Sun is shining on you. You are positively glowing.
2: He's angelic.
24: I know, but don't believe the sun. It is freezing and I cannot wait to get back to Perth this week and warm up a little bit.
2: 27 for us today, but I think when you come it drops down. Maybe yeah, it's does. You.
24: Oh, yeah. My God. I'll take it. Okay. If it's not 4 degrees, I'll take it. Oh, that's fine by me. Quadruple it, in fact.
1: We're catching up with Eddie Perfect soon. He's bringing Beetlejuice the musical to Perth, which is exciting.
24: Nicest guy. And his real surname.
1: I know. Is that amazing?
2: Is it?
24: Yeah.
1: He was destined for stardom, wasn't he?
24: Right. He's the best. He's such a great guy.
1: So good. And a real talent. After 8 o'clock, Nazeem Hussein is going to be joining us. Just one of the funniest men in the country.
2: My very, love. Very good.
1: Mm-hmm. Sports next.
2: Yeah. Michael Voss is the news around town today. He's resigned.
1: Big news.
24: Took the words right out of my
1: resigned.
24: Mouth.
1: He's resigned. He's a somber with Homewrecker.

0: careful with the ball.
1: He is an icon.
0: But he's got a lot of talent, and so is this man.
1: 228 games.
0: Guess who?
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3: The big news this morning that Michael Voss has resigned from the Carlton Football Club effective immediately. They're saying that Josh Fraser, who's the assistant coach, will take over. It's an opportunity to show his wares through the last 12, 13 games of the season. Joel, I know Carlton in the past when we spoke to you isn't one of your teams, but everyone looks good in navy blue. That's so true. How are you feeling?
4: Oh, very good point. I'm devastated for the big Vosser. what's the go? He is retiring or was shown the door?
5: He resigned whilst there was a gun at his head.
3: Yeah, you know how that works.
4: Oh, okie dokie. Yeah, been there before.
3: But we'll see what takes place in this morning. They're saying that Carlton were likely to go for a first-time coach. Now, I don't know if they're just guessing, but they're saying reports or sources say.
5: Does that mean they can't afford a good one? Is that what that means?
3: No. What they're saying is previously first-time coaches like Stephen King, who not only is a novelist, but he's coaching Melbourne terrifically well this season.
5: He wrote it and it's coaching
4: Melbourne. That's what I thought. Scary clowns.
3: Yeah, absolutely. I hate scary clowns.
4: Wait,
3: I'm not a horror movie guy.
4: No, nor am I. Jack loves it. I remember when he watched Human Centipede, what a weirdo. Oh. And I was in the other room watching Burlesque with Cher. And to be fair, actually, I don't know which film's worse. Yes. But when you say first-time coach,
3: yes.
4: Like as in like brand new to the sport, because I'll throw my hat in the ring, you know I like
3: Oh, Ted Lasso.
5: Usually familiar with the sport but hasn't coached at a senior level before.
4: Well, I know Sean.
3: Yeah, that's true.
5: There's a link. That's true. And after being on Taskmaster, you now know what being right-footed means.
4: Very good point. Get it, girls. Kick with your right foot.
3: 100%. You could be on the list, Josh. Josh Fraser. Josh Fraser is number one contender at the moment. There's Hayden Skipworth, who just missed out on the Melbourne footy job. Mm-hmm. Jamie Graham at the Fremantle Dockers.
5: Yes. And
3: he's highly credentialed.
5: He was at Eagles as well. And he stepped in a couple of times when Simo didn't coach and they did well.
3: Yep. He's a great human being. One of the best men of all time. Daniel G in Syracuse, who I played against back in the day. Yeah. His nickname was Guido.
5: Why?
3: I loved it.
5: People couldn't say Daniel?
3: No. Nathan Buckley is the guy on the Outsiders. Now, I'm a big fan of Nathan Buckley. When we played against each other, didn't like him at all. And then once I've watched him on TV... Oh, what am I doing?
5: Sean's breaking the equipment.
4: We get very passionate the way you put it. I really don't like him. Yeah.
3: Sorry about that, guys. I've come to understand him and think he's really good. And I understand why he was so good, more importantly, which is a great thing. He's trying to get the Tasmanian job. So we'll see how that plays out. Now, moving gears just for a second now, there is big news about Scott Pendlebury playing his 433rd game, which is a record.
5: So this is the record breaker, right? Yeah.
3: The news is, Joel, that the AFL will allow him to receive all monies raised by him wearing the number 10 jumper and any paraphernalia that has his face on it for that record-breaking game.
5: So
3: he'll receive all monies.
5: All of the merch. So the posters with him, the frame jumpers, for everything for that. And
4: is this usual? The regular thing?
5: No.
4: Wow.
5: Why? Protected species? What's going on here?
3: It's really strange. And there's not a person who doesn't go, hey, unbelievable. And you're amazing.
5: Yes.
3: Not a person in Australia.
5: But if they're doing it for him, they then have to start, I don't know. At the same time...
4: You're setting a precedent.
5: Yes, at the same time, they're trying to trademark Wharfie Time, Sean.
3: Exactly.
5: This is an outrage.
4: Can you tell me what Wharfie Time is? Because Mason Cox did send that to me earlier, saying, I hope your family got up and about for Wharfie Time. And I was like, I don't know what that is, Mason.
5: No, and you know why? Because you don't deserve to know.
4: It's
5: only for the inner sanctum. You have to be part of the inner sanctum to know.
3: Yeah.
5: Isn't that right?
3: Yeah.
4: Does it involve semen? Like, you know, down the wharf. That's what I mean. Like, you know, sailors.
3: Well, some people were very excited when Wharfie Time happened, Joel, so I'll not rule it out.
4: All right, I'm going to Google that.
3: So they're saying that Scott Pendlebury will make over $100,000 here easily. Like, this could be $200,000-$300,000. And getting back to Joel, you said it sets a precedence, which you're 100% right. Why hasn't it happened for people to have milestone games in the past?
5: 100%.
3: 300 games, 300 whatever, Matthew Pavlich record-breaking, 350 for a WA. There's all that stuff. And you haven't allowed any of them, but you're allowing him to do it?
4: Yeah, what's wrong with, you know, like a, yeah, you know, like a nice paperweight or something?
5: Yeah.
3: Yeah, you know, congratulations, like paperweight.
5: Yeah, exactly.
3: What did you get for your...
5: A wire fruit bowl.
4: Yeah, you know, what's wrong with that?
3: That is terrible. And finally, to wrap things up, there's been a couple of former AFL players and a current AFL player doing the rounds with international artists. And I'm going to start by Sky Sebastian. He's international.
4: Oh, yeah.
5: Well, yeah, technically he's got some Malaysian heritage. Mm.
3: Mm. Well, he was up on stage last night performing in Adelaide. Isaac Rankin, who plays for the Adelaide Football Club, Joel, he got up to have a bit of a sing with him. Mm.

0: I think most of that was Guy Sebastian.
1: Yeah, I would have thought
0: Isaac
1: so.
0: Isaac Rankin was doing a whole lot of heavy lifting there.
2: Gosh, Guy can pack a stadium, can't he? Yeah. I think he's in Perth this weekend.
0: There's at least two
2: Arena.
0: People at that concert.
3: Absolutely.
2: How did he get there? Angels brought him here. Or Pontus.
0: It's true. He's a good guy, Guy Sebastian.
3: Yeah, he is. And Nat Fyfe is doing the rounds with Tame Impala at the moment. He was in Germany recently, and I think he's in Greece, perhaps.
0: Well, he's just tagged along on their tour and just hanging out with them.
3: Yeah, so Nat Fyfe, Joel, he decided to leave WA a few months ago and he bought a house in northern Queensland.
0: Don't tell people where it is. It's supposed to be a
2: what
0: secret.
2: Street?
3: He wanted to get away from being
0: recognised.
3: So now
0: you're telling everybody where he lives.
3: Well, mate, he's going out with the... He's on Tame Impala's bloody...
0: Tour bus.
2: He's not home.
3: Every day. So he's living the life,
0: so obviously he became mates with Kevin when... Because they're heavily involved in the Fremantle Football Club, right?
3: Yeah. Kevin Parker is his number one ticket holder. In fact, when Alex Pearce had a birthday last year... Tame Impala was
0: just singing in the corner.
3: Yeah, just bringing out the decks
0: out the back of the backyard.
3: Yeah, so they're really quite tight.
0: Yeah,
3: but yeah, I think Nat Fyfe just wanted to get out of Dodge and I don't know, just go around with people that.
0: If you're
3: he's
0: Kevin
3: not the biggest
0: Parker
3: star.
0: Wow. And you're touring and Tame Impala, you know, it's the first song I heard on Portuguese radio when I got there.
3: Did you?
0: Massive first song. So the in the taxi, the radio was on, and the girl, the announcer, and yeah, Tame Impala, but then in a lot of Portuguese after that. And I'm like, unbelievable, right? They're a big deal in Europe. What's Nat Fyfe doing? Why is Nat Fyfe following me around Europe?
2: Yeah, and where was he prior to Dracula? You know, Tame Impala have been around for a while.
0: Yeah, exactly. That's right.
3: Yeah, really good. Maybe just like that album, that was the only one he did.
2: I was interviewing the girls from Cat's Eye and I said, hey, I know you did a big collaboration with Hunter X at Coachella. You're in Melbourne. You know, there we've two of the most famous sisters in the world from Melbourne. And they said, Tame Impala. It's like, no, Kylie and Danny Minogue, ladies.
3: And they said Tame Impala.
2: I went with it. They were terrifying.
0: Just roll with it.
3: Okay.
2: They were 18 and really fit. Yeah, I was so scared.
0: It's 18 past 7 on Nova.
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0: Sunny and 27 today, glorious. Currently sitting at about 7 degrees in the city, though, so a little brisk. 25 and mostly sunny tomorrow. So, and then tiny bit of rain turning up Thursday, Friday, but we're not talking about it.
2: How rude. Okay.
0: We're pretending it's not happening. Here's Christy with the latest.
6: Earlier breakdown in the Northbridge Tunnel westbound. That has been cleared away, but still some delays on the approach there. And Mitchell Freeway southbound, slow Warwick Road through to Arundel Road. Quinana Freeway northbound, busy Thomas Road through to Rowley Road. Gamberigan Drive through to Leach Highway and near the Mount Henry Bridge as well. Tonkin Highway heavy southbound at Benara Road and underspeed in both directions at Welshpool Road East. Delays in Greenmount, Greatestone Highway westbound at Burton Road. Also in Kareen, Marmion Avenue southbound at Reed Highway. And in North Perth, Charles Street, citybound at Vincent Street. 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
0: Thanks, Christy. It's 19 past 7. Coming up next, we're going to catch up with Eddie Perfect, he's done it all, but he's also, he wrote Beetlejuice the musical and it's headed our way.
2: I've seen it twice. It's fantastic.
0: Incredible. Here's Olivia Dean right now. This is So Easy to Fall in Love.

0: Nova 937 is Nathan and Sean, and great news because Beetlejuice the musical.
1: Good.
0: It's coming to Perth. Crown Theatre, of course. Opening night, August 10th, everybody. Tickets okay. will be on sale in May. So get on board. You can join the wait list at beetlejuicethemusical.com.au. But I'm going to say his name three times to see if he appears. Eddie Perfect. Eddie Perfect. Eddie Perfect. Hello.
2: I'm here. How are you?
1: Awesome, Eddie.
0: Eddie, this is, I mean, amazing that this is a show that you wrote for Broadway, essentially, and now finally we're getting to see it here. But
1: yeah.
0: What a ride it's been for you.
2: Oh, it's been an insane ride. I mean, I got this gig back in 2015, the job of writing the music and lyrics. And
1: whoa.
2: It was 5 years of writing, and then it had culminated in moving my whole family to the Upper West Side of Manhattan and
1: wow. you know,
2: living and breathing Broadway for that long. So it's been in our lives for a really long time. And
0: yeah.
2: So excited to bring it to Australia and tour it around the country, especially to bring it to Perth. I remember being a drama student at Whopper and
0: yeah,
2: the big musical to come to town at Crown. And
0: yes.
2: It was so exciting, you know, and I'm like, now I've
0: And now that's
2: one.
0: You.
2: It's me. It's wild.
0: That is crazy. Amazing.
1: Hey, Eddie, yeah. we went to the new Whopper base the
0: oh
1: other
0: my
1: day.
0: God.
1: You would shit yourself saying it. It is. I had to use that word. It is unbelievable.
0: It's now a campus in the city, right? And it had all of this. You should see this.
1: Oh,
0: place.
1: Swing past it. Honestly, you have to go in and have a look because you will die.
0: It will blow your mind.
2: I've been in and out of Perth the last 3 years working with the students on a new musical and seeing the beautiful, you know, edifice going up in Yagan Square, but never getting a look at the inside of it. And now I'm like living vicariously through people's social media posts and everything. It looks like such an extraordinary world-class facility. It's amazing.
0: It is.
1: That's probably an understatement.
0: It blew our minds. It blew our minds. It was incredible. And, you know, we never went to the old one like you did. So, incredible.
1: We don't have talent.
0: No.
1: So
2: the old one was pretty daggy, you know.
0: Yes.
2: Like all dirty carpets and, you know, like, so it wasn't that hard to do a step up, but they've really launched themselves as a future.
0: It is pretty
3: and
0: good.
3: And so many stars that come out of Whopper.
0: So many.
3: And, Eddie, you know, I've seen Beetlejuice several times and I love, love, love it. Now, there's two cast members I want to talk about I've already spoken to you about one. Erin Clare, who plays Delia Dietz, that people would know as the Catherine O'Hara role in the movie. She is a revelation. I messaged you after and I was like, who is that? She is, I want to be her best friend. So funny.
2: She's so funny, and like, you know, sometimes people are like that, and they're just sort of funny on stage, but not off. She's one of the funniest human beings I think I've ever met in my life. It's always entertaining with Erin Clare. She sings like a dream. She's
1: so
2: funny. Such a great comic actress. We were really lucky to have her. Really lucky.
3: And is it Andy Carl playing? Because I saw you play Beetlejuice. Is Andy doing it in Perth?
2: Yes, Andy Carl, for people that might not know him, he's a big, you know, he's a big Broadway stalwart.
3: Massive.
2: He's in the original Legally Blonde. He's really the real deal. So we're excited to have him too.
1: Hey, Eddie, going back to the start where you talked about doing it 5 years of writing.
2: Yeah.
1: How were you able, how long did it take? I mean, clearly 5 years, but that doesn't make any sense. But being able to have all this material and bring it down to the show that it is that we get to see. That must have taken an eternity.
2: It's a long process, but, you know, I think when people think about, you know, the writing of musicals, they imagine writing a musical in and amongst their own job. When that's your only job and, you know, 9 to 5 is sitting at a piano writing songs all day, every day, you can get a lot of stuff written, you know, a lot of bad stuff written, but a lot of good stuff too. And, you know, 5 years is sort of about right. You know, you write act one and you go and do a reading of it. You write act two and you go and do a reading of it. You know, you do the whole show with a cast for 1 week, you know, reading and learning the songs and putting it on. There's a lot of trial and error and, you know, refining that goes along with it, which is sort of something that is unique to Broadway, just the intensity of the development, because you're building these shows that you will hope will, you know, some of them live, some of them die after opening night and some of them live forever, you know? And so a lot of work goes into making it.
0: And is it true, Eddie, that originally it wasn't received super, like it wasn't a smash hit Broadway success. It was kind of a bit of a sleeper that then kind of hit its straps a little bit further into the season? Yeah.
2: Yeah, that's right. I mean, and you know, when we were in New York, you know, publications like Forbes and, you know, and other financial review papers wrote articles about the turnaround and tried to understand it.
0: Yes.
2: And then no one can completely qualify what happens in these things. But we did have we opened out of town and the show was just too offensive for people.
1: Is it?
2: You know, some people loved it, but other people were like, that's too rude.
0: Yeah.
2: And the case of, you know, rewriting it for Broadway wasn't about just taking the rude stuff out, but maybe like kind of trying to make sure the message of the show, the heart of the show, didn't get lost amongst all the chaos. And
1: yeah.
2: So we've kept a lot of the rudeness, I feel. I was at least the right kind of the right side of challenging comedy. But the message and the heart of it are a lot more clear. And so, yeah, it took a little while for that. I think people thought that we were dead on arrival, and then, you know, we sort of surprised everybody, which is really cool.
0: Good on you, Eddie. We can't wait. I can't wait to see Beetlejuice. Absolutely thrilled.
1: So popular.
0: Coming to
3: sensational.
0: Town.
3: I love it.
0: Get on the wait list at beetlejuicethemusical.com.au. It opens August 10 at Crown Theatre. Eddie Perfect, thank you so much.
2: Thanks so much, guys. Have a great day.
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16: 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Breakdown in Morley, Tongan Highway southbound before Morley Drive. The right emergency lanes block traffic busy. And freeway southbound, slow Whitfords Avenue, Warwick Road to Erindale Road and Stevenson Avenue to Scarborough Beach Road. Freeway northbound, Thomas Road through to Rolly Road at Berrigan Drive and Farrington Road through to the Mount Henry Bridge. Anything else, call 9489 1777. 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Sunny today, heading for top at 27 degrees, and right now it is 7 degrees on Nova 937.
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9: The journey home for the Aussies on board a hantavirus hit cruise ship has hit a hurdle. The four Australian citizens, one permanent resident and a New Zealand national will now need to quarantine in the Netherlands for 48 hours before continuing on to Perth. There, they'll need to quarantine for a further 3 weeks. While it's been revealed one of the 14 Spanish nationals repatriated on an earlier flight has now tested positive to the virus. Incentives for property investors are set to be reined in when Treasurer Jim Chalmers delivers the federal budget tonight. Tax cuts are set to be included. The battle to keep magic round in Queensland is heating up. Queensland's Premier David Crisafulli is holding talks with Australia's rugby league boss to lock the event in beyond 2027. There are reports New South Wales, WA, South Australia and even New Zealand are making a play for the event. The US-Iran ceasefire. Incentives for property investors are set to be reined in when Treasurer Jim Chalmers delivers the federal budget tonight. Tax cuts are set to be included. The battle to keep magic round in Queensland is heating up. Queensland's Premier David Crisafulli is holding talks with Australia's rugby league boss to lock

0: Beach.
1: I would say the ceasefire is on massive life support, where the doctor walks in and says, sir, your loved one has approximately a 1% chance of living.
0: And it looks like Kendrick Lamar is reigniting his beef with Drake. He deleted and then re-uploaded his famous Drake diss track just days before Drake drops his new album. Nova Sport is next.
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4: Breaking news this morning, Carlton coach Michael Voss has resigned as coach. The club set to hold a press conference this morning. Voss was appointed Blues coach at the end of the 2021 season. Carlton have just won the one game so far this year. We expect to hear from both parties today. Meanwhile, West Coast have got some good news on the horizon with star recruit Brandon Stasovic not far away from a return to football.
5: He's getting really close, so he'll be in full football training now for the next few weeks and hopefully only a couple of weeks away from playing some managed minutes in the Waffle, which is great news for us and for him.
4: Andrew McWalter there on 7. Over to the IPL, and Delhi got the better of Punjab by 3 wickets last night. Mitchell Starc took 2 wickets for the Capitals, while Cooper Connolly made 38. And Marcus Stoinis just 1 run for Punjab. And the Minnesota Timberwolves levelled their best of 7 NBA conference finals at 2 apiece with the San Antonio Spurs by winning game 4 by 5 points. Anthony Edwards, the star, with 35 points for the Timberwolves. That's the latest in sport. You're up to date on Nova.
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10: It's 25 to 8. Nathan and Sean coming up after 8 o'clock. Nazeem Hussain is going to be joining us. He is always hilarious.
11: He's so great.
10: Yes.
11: He's such a lovely guy.
10: Ripping guy.
4: Next up, though, we're going to be talking about cameos.
10: Yes.
11: Oh, as in the app or just cameos in shows?
10: No, as in you pay someone to record a message for you from the heart.
11: Yeah.
10: Hey, it's Bebe Rexha now with Faithless. It's called New Religion.

0: That's New Religion there. It's Nathan Hatt and Sean Fischel, Radio Express. 22 to 8, Nathan Hatt and Sean. So here's the thing.
1: Okay.
0: I was down the dog park, Joel, as you know.
2: Of course you were.
0: It's my favourite place to be because I've got to take the dog out. And I was talking to a lady called Andrea, who is a regular down at our dog park. She has a Portuguese water dog, if you're interested.
1: How do you know it's Portuguese?
0: Oh, his name's
1: the accent?
0: His name's Diego.
2: Oh, my gosh. Great name.
0: So that gives it away.
1: And
0: Andrea was excited because she is, Sean, the purplest heart of Dockers supporters.
1: Like, okay.
0: She is so passionate. And her son bought her for Mother's Day a message from, so it wasn't a Cameo. The platform they use is Swish with a Y.
2: Oh, Swish. Swish. Okay. Swish. I don't know that one.
0: Murphy Reed from the Fremantle Dockers, wishing Andrea a happy Mother's Day.
1: Outstanding. He's the up-and-coming star. Everyone's talking about him.
0: And apparently her son said he could choose between him and Sam Switkowski, but Sam Switkowski was way more expensive. I'm like,
2: yeah.
0: Really? I thought Murphy Reed's value would have shot up a bit.
1: I would have thought so too.
2: What are these prices? Because I'm on Cameo right now having a look.
1: Mm. Okay. Give us some the prices if you see some names that we'd know, Joel.
2: I'm just having a look now. Iced tea you can get for $531.
1: Yeah. Make one yourself.
0: That seems.
2: Yeah.
0: Sure.
1: Anyway, great
2: Paula
1: humor,
2: Abdul, $620.
1: Oh, yes, she's please.
0: Second prize.
2: Yeah. I know. You could probably get one of her for free too.
0: Yeah.
2: Oh, gosh. A lot of these names I don't know.
0: Yeah,
2: a lot
0: don't know
2: of
0: who
2: Real Housewives.
1: Is there a length that they talk to you?
0: It was quite long. It wasn't just, hey, happy Mother's Day. Yep. It was, he probably talked for a minute maybe or
2: okay.
0: so.
2: Yeah, but I think it was the max is a minute.
0: Yeah, all right. It was just filmed in his, like, in his house where, from a weird angle, and there was a light behind his head. And as his head moved, the light would kind of glare on and off. And it's like, oh, God, this is really hard to watch. But, you know, and he just said, oh, you know, it's a happy Mother's Day, you do a great job, and go to the Dockers, and he talked on a bit, and you go for him from his point of view. He's like, how weird must that be? Have you done them, Joel?
2: I've never signed up for them. If people ask, I'll just do it for free.
0: Yeah,
2: I feel like no one wants to pay for that. But I have seen friends.
1: Yeah, tell me.
2: Get them. A lot of people get them from the Real Housewives, and they really indulge and will say whatever you want. None of them can be played on air, but I know some of the Melbourne girls will say some of their classic cuss lines, which is just fabulous.
0: Yes.
2: And I've just seen you can get Lisa Rinna for $482, and I might just splash out on a Tuesday and treat myself because I love her.
0: Getting a Cameo for yourself, there's something not quite right about that, because it's sort of like, can you say hello to me because I'm paying you? That's for getting it for someone else, I kind of understand.
1: I know, but it'd be funny though.
0: I know, it would be.
1: Can't you say it just for my friend Joel? I mean, he does have the same phone number. Yeah. Slash.
0: Yeah,
2: it's me. I'm the friend. You can get Tony Hawk for $207. I'm looking at athletes now.
1: Tony Hawk.
0: Take him over Lisa Rinna.
1: Tony Hawk.
2: Well, speak for yourself, of course.
1: Who
2: Mr. Iguana for $41. I have no idea who that is.
1: Who is it, sorry?
2: Mr. Iguana.
0: Maybe it's
2: He's dressed like an iguana.
0: If it's an actual iguana.
2: $41 and he's got a really good turnaround time, 24 hours.
0: Yeah.
2: He's a wrestler, I'd say so.
0: Really
1: give me one more name, find me another
0: really
1: name.
2: One more name,
0: time.
2: Okay. Oh, well, I'm going off sports people.
1: Yeah.
2: Paul Fatty Vorton.
0: Oh, yes. How much?
2: $103. Five stars of 234 reviews, 24-hour turnaround
0: time.
2: Selling
0: his dreaming.
1: That's great. That's fun.
2: Let's get
1: Fatty Vorton.
0: So somebody must be buying these.
1: Yeah.
0: Do you know what I mean?
1: Yeah,
0: other than Andrea's son. 13, 24, 10, we want to know, have you bought a Cameo for someone or Swish or whatever it might be, but you've paid money for a celebrity to record a message for somebody you love, or have you been gifted one of these?
1: Yeah.
0: And were you amazed at the fact that a famous person was saying hello to you, or did you think, couldn't they have got me a real present? How does it go? Cameos, let's talk about it. 13, 24, 10.
1: We've got a prize too, yeah. Red Hot voucher. It's Red Hot, of course. Red Hot.
0: Red Dot?
1: Red Dot, should I say. It's a Red Hot Red Dot voucher. $150.
2: Beautiful words.
1: For amazing value on all winter essentials, visit your local Red Dot or Red Dot home today.
0: Nobody's paying you for a Cameo, are they? Are you on the list? Have you nominated yourself yet?
1: I just thought there was a glitch with the system.
2: That's he gets paid to do this, if you can believe it.
0: I don't think that can be true. 13, 24, 10. Ordering a Cameo for someone. Have you done it, or have you received one?
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0: Okay, we've just found out we can get Snoop Dogg to say hello for $6,500.
1: Oh,
0: that's money well spent.
1: Yeah,
0: he'd
1: turn your name into a rap somehow.
0: Yeah, I'd hope so.
2: I once bid to get my favourite journalist a Zoom with her for half an hour for a charity. This was a charity bid. And then it said, this prize cannot be shipped to your location. I'm like, it's
0: a Zoom.
2: Zoom.
0: That's literally what Zoom's made for. Amazing. Weather-wise, sunny and 27 today. Currently sitting at 7 degrees in the city, so still a little brisk. Mostly sunny and 25 tomorrow. Then we've got a shower or two turning up for a couple of days, but the weekend it'll fine up again. Here's Christy with the latest.
5: The breakdown in Morley, Tonkin Highway southbound before Morley Drive. It has been cleared away, but still definitely some delays through there. And freeway southbound on the brakes, Whitfords Avenue through to Reed Highway, then Stevenson Avenue through to Vincent Street. Freeway northbound Angatel Road to Rowley Road, Roe Highway through to the Mount Henry Bridge. Again, giving in Canning Highway right through to South Terrace as well. A bit full in Guildford West, Swan Road southbound at Greatiston Highway. In Applecross, Canning Highway eastbound at Slate Road. In Crawley, Mounts Bay Road westbound at Hackett Drive. And also in Kareen, Marmion Avenue south at Reed Highway. Anything else, call 9489 1777. 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
0: Thanks, Christy. All right, up next, we want to hear from you. If you've bought a cameo for yourself, for someone else, or if you've received one, who was it? How much did you pay? Was it worth it?
1: I want to hear those. Can't wait.
0: Big questions. Found one for me. He said, Sheeran.

0: That's Ed Sheeran with Don't. Sean, you okay? Still struggling to put your headphones on.
1: We're all having a bit of an issue with them this morning.
0: 12 to 8. We are talking about cameos. So they're the where you can pay money and get a famous person to record a message for you or someone you love.
1: Yeah.
0: Like Murphy Reed from the Fremantle Dockers to Andrea for Mother's Day.
1: Yeah. Okay.
0: Why not? Julie's in Gosnells. Hello.
2: Hello. Good morning.
0: Hi, Jules. So did you receive one, did you?
2: I received the most wonderful message. My Ooh. Beautiful daughter organised a little surprise 60th birthday party for me last year.
0: Mm-hmm.
2: And she sat me down in front of her iPad and we were going through this photo montage and there was a Guy Sebastian song playing because she knows I am the biggest fan. And all of a sudden, popped on the screen, "Hi, Julia, this is Guy Sebastian." And I'm like, oh, my God.
0: Oh.
2: I burst into tears. I was trying to watch and listen through tears. I was so overwhelmed.
0: Oh.
2: It was the most beautiful message. She told him lots of, you know, things about me. And he just, you know, was talking all about that. And I had to ask her at the end, can I watch that again? Because I missed most of it as I was crying.
0: Yes. You can watch it every day forever if you want, right?
2: Oh, I do, probably.
0: Yes.
2: It was the most beautiful thing.
1: Wow.
2: It was lovely.
3: So did you do get to sing it all? Or,
1: right, yeah. Does he sing the message or just...
2: He didn't sing. He was just talking to me. And he said, I'll see you next time I'm in Perth. And his concert's on Friday.
0: Yeah,
2: so I'm holding him to that. And I'm there. So, let's see.
1: We'll let
0: He's
1: him
0: a
1: know.
0: Good guy. He's a good guy.
1: He's a good guy.
2: He's an amazing guy.
0: Yeah.
3: Julia, you get to keep it forever, hey?
0: Yeah.
2: I do.
3: You would watch it all the time.
2: Yep.
0: Do you feel like you've got a personal connection with him now, Julia? Because he said your name.
2: Look, my friends think I'm the stalker because I've hunted him down numerous times over all these years and I am seriously the biggest fan. I am the other Jules. And
0: Yes, of course. That's right. So when did you watch Mick Molloy's show last night? Yes, because he was the star they did the intervention on. Yeah, yeah.
2: He is lovely. He's so good.
0: Some questionable fashion got brought up, didn't it?
2: Yes, it did. I know.
0: He can't be. No one's perfect, Julia. No one's perfect.
2: You can't dim him in my eyes ever.
3: No, I like that.
0: There you go. Guy Sebastian. All right. Thanks, Julia.
1: Wow.
0: Carolyn is in Mount Pleasant. Good morning, Carolyn. Okay, who got the cameo? What happened?
4: Well, my daughter is actually my daughter. She's a massive Survivor fan. And when she turned 18, she said, right, I'm going to start to apply. But her absolute hero, or heroine, I should say, is Parvati, who's American Survivor royalty.
0: She paid
4: at 18 years old, I don't know how much, for Parvati to send her an inspirational cameo for her audition video.
0: And
4: since then, she hasn't managed to get on Survivor. She's got to the video interview, but she's not managed to get there yet. But she did go to America last year and she actually met Parvati, got her book signed and said, here's the cameo that you sent me 10 years ago.
0: Amazing.
3: And Parvati has a book.
0: Oh, yeah. She has
4: a book. So she went to the book signing and she met her and got a photo with her and everything. So
0: she's Survivor royalty, Sean.
4: Survivor one day.
3: So what's the book about?
1: How
0: to get on Survivor.
1: And how to sign up to cameo.
0: Yeah, she's one.
1: Nat and Sean know David Jeanette well. Surely they can put in a good word for your daughter, Carolyn.
0: That's a great point.
1: Mm.
0: We've done the research. At the moment, a Parvati cameo, $276. Carolyn,
1: is that US, do you think?
0: Mm,
1: you could get 5 Nikki Blonskys from Hairspray for that price.
0: Yes.
1: She's $61.
0: I mean, that's using it to your advantage because she was not just getting the message, but she was getting it in order to do to achieve something. And you go, that's clever. That's using them, paying them to work for you.
1: There's someone that I'm trying to track down for my show that hasn't responded. They're notoriously hard to book, but they're on Cameo. I think maybe if I send them, check your emails, check your spam folder.
0: The Cameo is, I'll be on your show, Joel Creasy. And then you can hold them to it because it's a contract.
1: I'll just give them a few dot points to answer and then I'll just chop it up in an interview.
0: Yes, exactly. Jodie's in Kallaroo. Hi, Jodes.
5: Hello.
3: Hi, Jodes.
0: Okay, Jodie, talk to us about cameos. What happened?
5: Hello.
1: Hello.
0: Jodie, can you hear us?
5: Hello. Oh, yes, I can.
0: Okay, great. What happened?
5: Yes. So last year was my husband's 60th birthday and he didn't want to have a party. So I was asking all of our friends to send in little video messages that we could make into a compilation and play for him.
1: Right.
5: And to our surprise,
0: How much did you pay for that?
3: Free to all good homes.
5: Sure it was free.
1: Was he the feature in the video, or was he stumbling by in the background of another video?
0: Yeah.
5: No, one of our friends is a cameraman, so he was doing the footy that particular day.
3: Oh,
5: and
3: yeah.
5: We had Sean, and I can't remember who the other commentators were, but doing a little message for him right in the box. So it was very, very cool.
0: Oh, and was your husband impressed by that, or did he go, why is Sean McManus wishing me a happy birthday?
5: No, we were super impressed.
0: Okay, good.
5: We
0: just checking.
3: Jody, can I, before you hang up, can I get your dress? Got to send that invoice.
0: Yeah, give Jody the prize, but.
3: Yeah. What a winner you are, Jody. God damn it.
0: Oh, thank you.
3: We have the $500 red dot voucher up for grabs.
0: It's not $500. It's $150.
1: Yeah, the red hot red dot voucher.
0: Do you need glasses?
3: Holy hell. It should be 500.
0: It's not.
3: 150, because Nat's dumbed it down. Julia.
1: She's just skimming a bit off the top.
3: Exactly. Julia, with the guy Sebastian, because she gets to watch it all the time. She's
0: look
3: literally
0: how excited
3: stalking
0: she
3: him.
0: Was. Yeah. Oh, yeah, she's it. Yeah, yeah, yeah. She's on a watch list for sure. But that's all yours, Julia. Beautiful work. Nazeem Hussain joining us soon. It's 5 to 8 on Nova.
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21: 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Debris in Como, Kwinana Freeway northbound after Canning Highway. A large bag is affecting the left lane. Traffic is slow there. Otherwise, freeway southbound busy with Fitz Avenue to Reed Highway, then Stevenson Avenue through to Vincent Street. Freeway northbound Anchortel Road through to Rowley Road. Row Highway through to the Mount Henry Bridge and Canning Highway through to South Terrace. 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MRB 935. Sunny today. Heading for Tyre for 27 degrees. And right now it is 8 degrees on Nova 937.
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24: With your 8 o'clock headlines, good morning, Ash Gardner with you. A group of Aussies on board a cruise ship at the centre of a hantavirus outbreak have left the Canary Islands to begin the long journey to Perth. The four Australian citizens, one permanent resident and a New Zealand national, will detour via the Netherlands. Once landing in Perth, they'll then be ordered to quarantine for 3 weeks. The government is preparing to hand down the federal budget tonight. The capital gains tax discount and negative gearing are in line for an overhaul in a bid to help first home buyers get into the market. Two Russian-born Australians are facing espionage charges, accused of attempting to gather and send state secrets to Russia. Federal police say Kira Korolev was an army private working as an information systems technician at the time. The man charged over the White House Correspondents' Dinner shooting has pleaded not guilty while fronting court. 31-year-old Cole Allen has been charged with attempting to assassinate the president, assault on a federal officer and firearms offences. And US Today Show host Savannah Guthrie has a new project in the works. She's set to host a TV adaptation of Wordle. She took a hiatus from the Today Show following the disappearance of her 84-year-old mother, Nancy. Nova Sport is next.
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3: The AFL will finalise the next lot of fixtures this week with all eyes on the Dockers after an incredible 8 wins in a row. Optus Stadium is preparing for Fremantle to become an AFL broadcast favourite, with the club expected to receive more Thursday and Friday night matches, headlined by the blockbuster against Sydney in round 18. Meanwhile, news in this morning that Michael Voss has stepped down as Carlton coach. Voss finished up leading the Blues to 47 wins from 99 games. We're expected to hear more this morning. Over to cricket, the T20 squad for Australia's white ball tour of Pakistan and Bangladesh has been announced. It features 19-year-old Ollie Peake. No Glenn Maxwell or Marcus Stoinis, they've been left out. Here's Chairman of Selectors George Bailey.
26: It's not the end of the road. I wouldn't call it drop per se, but I understand that they're not within the squad, but certainly just given where we are in the cycle of T20s and on the back of our World Cup result, it's a good opportunity, I think, to have a look at some different players.
3: In tennis news, Australia's Alexei Poprin has been bundled out of the Italian Open by world number one Jannik Sinner. That was in straight sets. And one game in the EPL this morning, it was a 1-1 draw between Tottenham and Leeds. That's the latest in sport.